0: The roads have become very dangerous these days because of so many distracted drivers, people who can't get off the phone, people who won't stop at stop signs, people who just don't care about your rights as another driver on the roads. If someone of this nature has injured you, give me a call. I know what to do. My number is 502-585-5522. 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
8: Tied at one as we go to the fourth. The righty Trenton Dennell back to the mound for Columbus. Will Benson leads off the inning for the bats. He struck out swinging in the second. First pitch misses down and away. Ball one. One run, two hits for the bats. A run on five hits for the Clippers. Columbus has committed the game's lone error. Carl Blanton in the studio. I'm Nick Curran in the GE Appliances press box here at Huntington Park in Columbus. The pitch. Swing and a miss. It's one and one. Bats trying to even this series at a game apiece. Clippers trying to start the series winning the first two. The pitch. Benson swings and skies it foul. Back left of the plate, off the roof and down below, and it's one and two. The 1-2. Low to Benson. Two balls and two strikes. Benson just adding to the group of guys. Well, the Bats gained an Atlanta native in Benson. They lost one in Ivan Johnson when he went to the big leagues. Of course, Michael Chavis, an Atlanta guy. Brandon Liebrand from that area. Will Banfield from Lawrenceville, right in the Atlanta area. 2-2. There's a liner back through the middle. Caught behind the bag at second by the shortstop, Tolentino. Benson hit it hard, but they were playing him to pull, and so Tolentino was shaded that way, and he's able to step behind the bag and make the catch. One gone for Francisco Urbaez. He grounded his second back in the second. Started to mention earlier, said he was talking to Darryl Ward, the Bats hitting coach, about recapturing some of the power he had last year. Had over 30 doubles last year with the Bats. First pitch, in for a called strike. Didn't hit a ton of home runs last year. That's never been his game. He hit four of them. He had 32 doubles, though, a year ago. Had one last night, now up to 12 this year. Frankie hit .314 in 97 games last year. He swings and skies one down the right field line. It slices foul deep into the seats. Nothing in two. Career year. Working with D. Ward about finding some of that pop. D. Ward, by the way, away from the team, attending to a family matter right now. So if you're wondering where he is in the dugout. 0-2. Ground ball to short. Charging into play at Tolentino. Fires the first in time. Two outs. Two-out batter Michael Chavis. He struck out looking in the second. We mentioned it earlier, but it bears repeating. Fans, remember, Wednesday home games continue a Bats tradition. Baseball bingo. You'll have the chance to win a $50 Meijer gift card. Free tickets to a future Bats game And every bingo card includes a coupon good for $12.50 off any oil change at any Kentuckiana Big O Tires location. First one to Chavis, swing and a miss, strike one. Next baseball bingo, 1 week from tonight on Wednesday, July 8th. 6:35 first pitch. It's nothing night as well. Enjoy the musical stylings of Bats organist Al Greener. He'll be on the keys on Wednesday. He is about three times a week every week. The 0-1, a swing and a miss, nothing in two, but much more prominently featured on Nothing Night as pretty much the lone source of music in the ballpark. Always a highlight of the night. 0-2 to Chavis. He lines one foul down the right field line into the netting. Count holds at two strikes. Not a cloud to be seen in the sky again here tonight. It's a gorgeous evening. If you were just looking at a picture, you'd say, man, look how beautiful it is. Step outside into it. Your perspective changes a little. 0-2 again. Way low and outside. Good backhanded pick by Naylor. One ball and two strikes. Been a couple of days here, and I know back home as well, where you just walk outside and you start sweating. Step through those doors and perspiration. The 1-2. Breaking ball swung on, hammer down the left field line. That ball hooks foul. Chavis absolutely connected with one, but hooked it foul down the left field line a bit out in front. Hanging off speed pitch there from Denholm, and Chavis almost made him pay. One 2 pitch. Swing and a miss. Chavis gone on strikes, and the bat's gone in order for the third time in four innings. We head to the bottom of the fourth, tied at one on Sports Talk 790.
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8: Bottom of the fourth, 1-1 game, bats of the Clippers. George Valera leads it off for the Clip Show. Brandon Liebrandt back to the mound for inning number four. First one to Valera is high, ball one. Valera singled to left center in the second, was then thrown out of the plate on the triple by Dion Frias, who waits on deck. Good relay to the plate. Stands right now as a key play in this game. The 1-0, high, 2-0. At the time that was made, it was a scoreless game. Bats then went up 1-0 with a run in the third. Clippers answered with one in the bottom of the third to tie it at one, and that's where we are now. The 2-0 to Valera. Drops in there for a strike. It's 2-1.
12: Is it
8: Lee Brandt, the Florida State Seminole, with a 2-1 pitch on the outside edge, a strike, 2-2. I haven't talked to Lee Brandt about, it's all an over-under win projection of Florida State at like 7.5 this year for football. The 2-2, swing and a miss. Valera chased that one down low. He's gone on strikes for the first out. Second strikeout of the night for the FSU product. One gone for Dion Frias. He tripled to center in the second. I'm going to talk to Brandon and see if he agrees. I have a feeling he won't. He'll probably be more bullish on the Noles. Proud FSU alum. First one to Frias. Bunts, and he pushes it toward first. Charging in Chavis to field it. No play. Lee Brandt started that way, realized he was not going to have any chance to beat Frias to the bag, and it's a bunt single. Frias now 2-for-2. That was a well-placed bunt. One on, one out for Milan Tolentino. He flied to center in the second. You love to see that. We've talked about it. The bats have used the bunt a lot this year, both bunting for hits and sacrifice bunts. It's been an emphasis in the Reds organization, and it kind of warms the heart to see, doesn't it, when somebody drops one down, even if it's against you. First one to Tolentino outside, ball one. A lot of Reds fans here. Always are when the bats come to Columbus. See a Matt McClain t-shirt jersey down in front of us, a Johnny Bench jersey. Seen some Ellie De La Cruz. A lot of Reds gear in the ballpark. The 1-0. Low, 2-0. Columbus pretty split between the Guardians and the Reds in terms of baseball allegiances. You see a good amount of both. There's a Joey Votto jersey down there, just down to our left. City Connect Votto. Throw to first, and they've got him hung up. Chavis runs the runner toward second, flips it on to Patelli, who tags out Frias. So he bunted his way on, but he's picked off, caught stealing. 1-3-6 for the second out of the inning. And there's that really good pickoff move we talked about from Lee Brandt. He's good for one of those every start or two, probably more like every other start, but he gets somebody falling asleep over there. He is just really put together a great pickoff move, and he uses it again and gets a big second out. 2-0 on Tolentino. Here's the pitch. Misses in. It's 3-0. We've seen Lee Brandt so far tonight. I don't think there's any doubt. He hasn't had his best stuff, and he would probably tell you that. He's about to throw his 70th pitch. The 3-0 right at the knees for a strike, 3-1. But he's found a way to get outs. That pickoff move. Got a nice defensive play behind him on a relay to the plate. Keeps battling and has found a way to get to this point. The 3-1 to Tolentino. Swing and a miss. Full count. Mixed in a couple of key strikeouts, particularly in the third. Run in, three straight of reach. There were two on with one out. He got a key strike out of Kafis. Here's the payoff to Tolentino. There's a swing and a fly ball. Hit well toward right center. Jorge on the move. Turns around. It's off the base of the wall. Jorge picks it up. Tolentino on his way to second. He is in with a stand-up double. Just missed a home run to the right of straightaway center. It hit off the base of the wall. Team-leading 16th double of the year for Tolentino. He's doubled in each of the first two games of this series. He's at second with two outs to the top of the order, and Petey Halpin has fly to center and has fly to left. He's 0-for-2. 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The 0-1 to Halpin. There's a swing and a fly ball into center. Jorge sprinting back over the shoulder, trying to make the catch. Couldn't. It's down and it goes to the wall. Tolentino in to score. Halpin races into second with an RBI double. And the Clippers have gone in front for the first time tonight. They lead it 2-1 here in the fourth. Seventh Clippers double of the year for Halpin and his 20th RBI. He just missed hitting one out, clubbed it to straightaway center. Jorge going back, trying to make a Willie Mays style over-the-shoulder catch with his back completely to the infield, but couldn't quite haul it in. Here's Angel Henao. He's 2-for-2, doubled and scored his last time in the third. He takes a first-pitch breaking ball high, ball one. There's action underway in the bat's bullpen. The righty Sam Benscooter is starting to throw. He's getting ready in a hurry. The 1-0, up and away, 2-0. Liebrand bearing down on 80 pitches here in the fourth. He's at 76. He's had to battle his way through it on a hot, steamy night. There's a Ken Griffey Jr. jersey walking on the concourse down to our left. Here's the 2-0. Strike on the outside corner, 2-1. But this area is certainly very split between the Guardians and the Reds. A lot of Reds fans here every time the bats come to town. 2-1 to head out. Swing and a miss. He took a cut at one down low. It's 2-2. Time called as head out backs out. And now climbs back in. Most of the field now in shadow, save for the left center and center field wall. 2-2. Ground ball hit wide to third. Fielded by Urbaez. He throws the first in time, and that ends the inning. Clippers get a run to take the lead. We go to the fifth. 2-1 Columbus on Sports Talk 790. 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
8: Fifth inning, 2-1 Clippers. P.J. Higgins leads off the frame for the bats. Trenton Denholm back to the mound for round number 5. Higgins fouled to first in the third. First pitch, he takes outside, ball one. The U.S., Bosnia-Herzegovina underway in the Bay Area. The pitch, there's a liner down the right field line. That is over the head of the right fielder, Valera, and one hops the wall. Higgins on its way to second. Valera's throw is offline, and Higgins is in with a stand-up double. Higgins took that one the other way. They had a chance to get him at second, but Valera's throw from the wall took Tolentino toward the mound on the grass. And Higgins gets his first bats extra base hit of the year. His third hit already of this series. And here's Garrett Hampson. He singled and scored in the third. He has scored the bats' lone run. They're scoreless in the 23rd minute out of the Bay Area. First one to Hampson, squares the bunt, punts it to first, fielded by the first baseman Velasquez, stands on the baseline and tags out Hampson. So Hampson gets the sacrifice bunt down. It goes three unassisted. It moves Higgins over to third. There's some of that bunting we were talking about. First out of the inning, and here's Dominic Patelli, an RBI double in the third, his first time up. That sacrifice bunt laid down by Hampson, the 15th sacrifice bunt for the bats this year. First one to Patelli. He takes low, ball one. For comparison, the Clippers have six total sacrifice bunts on the year. Down and into Patelli. It almost hit him. Two balls and no strikes. In terms of the league, the bats in fourth in the league in sacrifice bunt. Charlotte leads the league with 20. A potent power hitting team. 2-0 to Patelli. A swing and a miss. 2-1. You may not expect that out of the Knights, but they are second in the league in home runs. They lead the league in sacrifice bunts. Durham and Syracuse tied for second at 16, and the bats fourth with 14 entering the night, now with 15 after that one dropped down by Hampson. The pitch, there's a liner hit through the right side into right center field, through the drawn in infield, a base hit for Patelli. Higgins scores from third, and we're tied at two. Dominic Patelli has driven in both bats runs tonight, now has six AAA RBIs. Didn't hit it hard, but placed it well. Found a good spot against the drawn-in Clippers infield. 2-2 game to the top of the order in Sam Haggerty. Has struck out swinging, has struck out looking. He's 0-2. Denholm readies. First one to Haggerty. Up and away, ball one. And now the third baseman in on the grass over there. The first baseman Velasquez holding the runner. The 1-0, high, 2-0. 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Swing and a miss. Naylor bluffs a throw to first as Patelli dives back in. Two balls and a strike. Double by Higgins to start the inning. Sacrificed to third by Hampson, and then Patelli with the RBI single. 2-1. Oh, the throw to first, and they've got the runner hung up, Patelli. Velasquez gets it to Halpin, flips it on to the pitcher, Denholm, and Patelli ducked it, but he's called out of the baseline. So that goes 1-3-6-1 on the pickoff caught stealing of Patelli for the second out of the inning. Well, each side has done that to the other now. Two outs, bases empty, 2-1 on Haggerty. Ben Scooter, the righty, continuing to heat up in the bats' bullpen. 2-1 pitch. Swing and a miss, 2-2. Happened last night. It's that big, tall building that juts out above everything in center, just to the right of the Huntington building, and the sun hits the corner right off the window, shutting right into here. The 2-2. There's a swing and a fly ball into right. Backpedaling Valera, the right fielder, makes the catch. That ends the inning. Bats tie it with a run. We head to the bottom of the fifth. Knotted at 2 on Sports Talk 790.
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8: Bottom of the fifth, tied at 2. New pitcher on for the Bats, the right-hander Sam Benscooter, the 28-year-old from Tecumseh, Michigan. On in relief of Brandon Liebrand. He delivers low to Juan Brito, ball one. Brito has walked, had an RBI double his last time in the third. Switch hitter bats left against the righty Benscooter. So the Benscooter, the Michigan State Spartan, on to pitch in Buckeye territory. Brito swings, skies one down the right field line. It hooks foul to the concourse, 1-1. Liebrand, 4 innings, 8 hits, 2 runs earned, walk 2, struck out 2. 79 pitches, 47 for strikes. He battled through 4 tonight. The 1-1, there's a swing and a fly ball into center. Jorge drifting back, angling toward left center, shy of the track, makes the catch for the first out. Brito retired for the first time tonight. One out for Ralphie Velasquez. A fly out and a walk. Benscooter now on for the 21st time this year. His 13th relief appearance. 3-4 with a 5.36 ERA. 43 2/3 innings, 60 hits, 16 walks, 38 strikeouts. Righty against left-handed batter. First one of Velasquez. Bounce to second. Head high hop for Hampson. Throws to first. Two outs. Here's C.J. Kafis. Has grounded out and struck out. He's 0-2. Benscooter last pitched Sunday at home. Only faced two hitters. Retired them both. 2/3 of an inning. Part of that 4-pitcher, 2-hit shutout of St. Paul. Limited work for Benscooter. Again, a lot of Bats pitchers struggled to get work last week because of all the rain. Kafis swings and misses at the first one down and in. Strike one. Righty against left-handed batter. So going into a week, 6 games, 9 innings in each game, you're banking on 54 available innings for pitchers. Last week for the Bats, the 0-1, a little bit low. 1 ball and 1 strike. They only played 5 of the games to start with because of rain. 2 of those games were only 7 innings in length because they were trying to play a doubleheader, but could only get one of the games in. The 1-1 pitch low, 2-1, so you're banking on 54 innings entering the week. Wait, is that right? Yeah, that's right, 54. The 2-1, swing and a miss, 2-2. Math can be difficult sometimes, but 54. So they ended up only playing 41 innings. 2-2. Called strike three on the outside edge. Kafis has challenged it. We get our first challenge of the night here in the fifth. It looked to the video board in right center. It did just miss off the plate.
0: The course of the turn, Columbus has two challenges remaining.
8: So both teams still with two challenges. It just missed. As close as it gets there. And the count full. Yeah, three nines, that's 27. Two sevens, that's 14. 27 and 14 is 41. You're looking at 54 innings entering a week. There ended up being only 41 innings, and you had Hunter Green and Emilio Pagan on rehab. 3-2, grounded up the middle sharply, but Patelli shaded that way right at the shortstop, who fields it and throws to first, and that's a 1-2-3 inning for Sam Benscooter. We go to the sixth, tied at two on Sports Talk 790.
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8: Sixth inning, tied at two here in Columbus. Trenton Dental back to the mound for his sixth inning of work. Carlos Jorge leads off the inning for the bats. First pitch swinging, fly ball short and a right. It's down for a hit. Knocked down by the right fielder Valera. And Jorge with his first hit of the night on base for the second time. Was hit by a pitch his last time in the third. He gets the bats' fifth hit of this game. Bats have the leadoff man on for the second straight inning, and here's Hector Rodriguez. 0-for-2, a ground out and a strikeout. Sam Benscooter with the first bat's citywide clean inning of the night, a 1-2-3 fifth. 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First pitch to Rodriguez, swung on, hit way up in the air, short into right center. In is the center fielder, Halpin. He makes the catch for the first out. Jorge stays at first, one on, one out for Will Benson. A strikeout, and he is lined to short. He's 0-for-2. Benson lined pretty sharply to short his last time up. He had been given some... Exchanging pleasantries deep in the dugout with his former skipper, Andy Tracy, who managed him when he was a Clipper, Benson. First pitch, strike on the outside corner. Tracy's been the only manager the Clippers have had since play resumed out of COVID in 2021, like Pat Kelly with the bats. Long look to first. There goes Jorge, stumbled, slams on the brakes, throw goes to second, and Jorge able to get back to first. Jorge started to take off. He stumbled on his way to second, slammed on the brakes, and Naylor fired to second anyway. Jorge able to get back to first. Pitch missed. It's 1-1 on Benson. Jorge steps off the lead, held on by Velasquez. The 1-1, not running. Benson swings, fly ball, down the right field line, toward the corner, hooking. It bangs off the wall. It's fair. Benson, a wide turn, stays at first. Jorge started toward home, now scampers back to third. He slammed on the brakes late at the behest of Vince Harrison, the bat's third base coach, who told him to look at the ball. Valera's throw came into second. Jorge started toward the plate, but slammed on the brakes again and gets back to third. Benson's first hit of the night. He singles off the wall and right. That happens here because of the short dimensions. Jorge first to third. They're at the corners with one out for Francisco Urbaez. As grounded to second, as grounded to short, he's 0 for 2. First pitch, low, ball one. But back to Andy Tracy to finish the thought. He was the Columbus hitting coach in 2019 and then was slated to manage them in 20. There was no season, like PK was slated to manage the bats in 20. Here's the 1-0 pitch to Urbaez. There goes Benson. There's a swing and a fly ball into center. Backing a bit, Halpin has it measured. The center fielder makes the catch. Jorge tags from third. The throw goes into second. Jorge scores. And the bats have retaken the lead here in the sixth. They lead it 3-2. Urbaez with a sac fly, his 26th RBI of the year. Benson stays put at first, now with two outs. And here's Michael Chavis. A struckout looking, a struckout swinging. He's 0 for 2. That's exactly what we talked to Frankie about last night. In that spot, he's a guy you want up there. He's going to put the ball in play almost certainly, and he did there to play to run. First one to Chavis. Swing and a miss. Big cut. Came up empty. Strike one. Got a guy at third with less than two outs, and Urbaez, the prototypical guy you want up there. The 0-1, low, one ball and one strike. May not come up with like a grand slam or something like that if the bases are full or what have you, but he's going to put the ball in play. 1-1 to Chavis, fouls it to the net, back right of the plate. It's 1-2. Benson was running on that sac fly, but got back to first and has been content to stick over there so far since. The 1-2, there goes Benson, and Chavis fouls it back to the netting, and the count holds at a ball and two strikes. Benson trots back to first. Ready, ready. Denholm brings the 1-2. Chavis swings. It's one in the air down the left field line. It hooks, and it hooks foul into the seats. The left fielder Frias was over there, but it got out of play. Still 1-2 on Chavis. By the way, nobody throwing in the Columbus bullpen. Denholm about to throw his 80th pitch of the night. He was not expecting to start this game. Was expecting to piggyback Justin Campbell, who was making his AAA debut, but Campbell left the game before the game started after his final warm-up pitch. Turn and throw to first. Benson dives back in safely. So Denholm kind of pressed into duty earlier than expected. And he has been really good, especially when you consider the circumstance. 1-2. Swing and a miss. Chavis chased one up. He's gone on strikes to end the inning. Bats going to run to retake the lead. To the bottom of the sixth, the Bats 3 and the Clippers 2 on Sports Talk 790. 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
4: Bottom of the sixth, 3-2 bats. Sam Benscooter worked a 1-2-3 fifth. Back to the mound for his second inning of work. He delivers low, ball one to Bo Naylor. Righty against left-handed batter. Naylor 0-2. The 1-0, a swing and a fly ball. Right center field. Sprinting over is the right fielder, Haggerty. He makes the catch in the alley for the first down. One gone for George Valera. 1-2 is singled and has struck out. Let's check some scores from around the IL of the big leagues and for perhaps from around the World Cup. We first check International League scores. Fair warning if you don't want a spoiler on that. Cover years in a bit. Top of the eighth in Durham. The Gwinnett Stripers have a 5-0 lead over the first place Durham Bulls. Durham with just two hits. First one of Valera, swing and a miss, strike one. Righty against left-handed batter. Bottom of the seventh in Syracuse, the Mets and the Worcester Red Sox tied at 5. They're in the bottom of the sixth in Moosic, Norfolk 6, Granted Wilkes-Barre 1. The pitch, inside, 1-1. It's been challenged by Higgins, the Bats' first challenge of the night.
5: The catcher is challenging the ball call.
4: Top of the sixth in Nashville, Jacksonville a 1-0 lead over the Sounds. Video board in right center, it's a strike.
5: Chorus of the turn. Louvre has two challenges remaining.
4: Caught the inside edge. Each team still with two challenges. It's nothing in two on Valera. They were suspended in the top of the fifth. They'll finish it tomorrow in Rochester with Lehigh Valley leading the Red Wings 2-0. Top of the fifth in Toledo. Mudhens 6, Iowa 2. Ground ball to second. A step to his right. Hampson fields it. Throws to first. Two outs. Here's Dion Frias. He's 2-for-2, a triple. He's been caught stealing. Top of the third in Omaha, the Storm Chasers and the Indianapolis Indians tied at 1. Top of the third in St. Paul, Buffalo 2 and the Saints nothing. They're in a delay in Memphis. They were supposed to start at 8:05. They're delayed due to rain, the Redbirds and the Charlotte Knights. Big league scores. First one to Frias. Misses low, ball one. Switch hitter bats left against the righty Benscooter. Bottom of the second in Milwaukee. The Brewers and the Reds are tied at 2. Reds trying to get on the board in that series. The 1-0 bounce to first and a foul ball. 1-1. Top of the seventh in Atlanta. The Braves with a 2-1 lead over the Cardinals. They're in the top of the sixth in Philadelphia getting set to host the All-Star festivities. The Phillies lead the Pirates 8-4. Top of the sixth in Kansas City. Rays 2, Royals nothing. Top of the second in Houston, the Twins a 5-1 lead over the Astros. The pitch misses up, 2-1. Headed to the bottom of the first in Colorado, the Rockies and the Marlins no score. 9:40 in Sacramento, A's Dodgers. 9:40 in Arizona, Diamondbacks Giants. A lot of day games today. Earlier in Baltimore, the Orioles beat the White Sox 6-1. The pitch, bounce foul. Two of the Clippers dug out. The bad boy snags it with two hands. Nicely played on a hop. It's 2-2 on Frias. Final in Cleveland, the parent club of these Clippers, the Guardians, defeated the Texas Rangers 9-4. At Fenway, the Nationals defeated the Red Sox 10-2. Final in 11 in the Bronx, the Tigers beat the Yankees 6-2. Final at Wrigley, the Cubs all over the Padres 23-3. And final in Toronto, the Blue Jays beat the Mets 9-3. 2-2 pitch inside and the count full. It's everything around the IL and the big leagues, World Cup, U.S. on the board. In stoppage time in the first half, the U.S. a 1-0 lead over Bosnia-Herzegovina. Payoff to Frias. Called strike three on the outside edge. Frias is challenged.
5: The batter is challenging the strike call.
4: Every bat is leaving the field. It was a strike on the outside edge.
5: Columbus has one challenge remaining.
4: Clippers down to one challenge left. Six up, six down for Sam Benscooter. We go to the seventh. 3-2 bats on Sports Talk 790.
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4: Bats with a 3-2 lead over the Clippers as we head to the seventh inning. New pitcher on for Columbus, the left-hander Ryan Webb, the 27-year-old from Marietta, Georgia. He gets P.J. Higgins, lefty against right-handed batter. First one to Higgins, a breaking ball in, ball one. Webb from the bell. Here's the 1-0 to Higgins. Caught the bottom part of the zone, a strike, and it's 1-1. So Webb on to pitch. He's on in relief of Trenton Denholm, who was stellar, pressed into odd spot duty tonight. The 1-1, low, 2-1. Will not technically be given credit for a start. This will be a relief outing. Came in before the first pitch of the game was thrown. Justin Campbell left the game after his final warm-up pitch. Denholm, 6 innings, 6 hits, 3 runs earned. No walks, 8 strikeouts, a hit batter, 80 pitches, 57 for strikes, and now Webb takes over. A 2-1. Strike at the knees, 2-2 on Higgins. Webb is on for the 17th time this year, his fourth relief appearance, 1-5 with an 8.71 ERA. 51 and two-thirds innings, 65 hits, his walk 61, and has struck out 50. 2-2. Higgins swings, fly ball, right center field. Moving toward the alley is Valera, the right fielder. He makes the catch for the first down. One gone for Garrett Hampson. Officially 1-for-1 tonight. Singled and scored in the third. Laid down a sacrifice bunt.

0: area. All tied up. 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Lefty against lefty. Patelli takes high. Ball one. The U.S. goal from Flo Balogun. He scored one that was disallowed, but then he got another one that counted. 1-0 U.S. They're in stoppage time in the first half. Pitch is outside. 2-0 on Patelli. Jeff updating us as well. Bats Radio at BatsBaseball.com. Appreciate that. Here's the 2-0. Ooh, up and in. Patelli ducks out of the way of an off-speed pitch that got away from Webb. 3-0. Webb is a Columbus Clipper for the third straight season. Made his AAA debut in 2024. 7 starts that year for Columbus. Misses way outside and a 4-pitch walk to Patelli. That is the first walk allowed by Columbus pitching in this game. It comes with 2 outs in the 7th to the top of the order in Sam Haggerty. 0-for-3, a couple of strikeouts. He flied to right his last time in the 5th. Webb had a tremendous year in 24. At Akron, 20 appearances, 18 starts. A 2.87 ERA. Switching, Haggerty bats right against the lefty Webb, and he takes high. Ball 1. 7 starts with the Clippers at the end of 24 was 2-0 with a 2.60 ERA. Spent all last year with Columbus, 28 appearances, 21 starts, 8-7 with a 4.15. Throw to first, diving back in safely over there is Patelli. He's been a Columbus Clipper all this year as Webb, has spent the entire season with Columbus, was a non-roster invitee to big league spring training by the Guardians. The 1-0. Strike on the outside edge, 1-1 on Haggerty. Haggerty does not look like he completely agreed with that call, but he does not challenge it. The Bats do have 2 left. And we are getting late in the game, so maybe could offer one up, but decided not to. 1-1 pitch. Swing and a miss. 1-2. That pitch that Haggerty did not challenge looks like it was probably a strike. On the game day, that's a stat that will become more in vogue probably. The 1-2. Swing and a miss on a pitch down and away. Haggerty gone on strikes to end the inning. Bats leave 1. Stretch time in Columbus. The Bats 3 and the Clippers 2 on Sports Talk 790.
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1: Bottom of the seventh, 3-2. The Bats lead the Clippers. Milan Tolentino leads off the frame for Columbus, and he takes inside ball one. Tolentino 1-for-2, doubled and scored his last time in the fourth. Righty against left-handed batter. Two perfect innings so far from Ben Scooter. The 1-0. Ground ball to second. Hampson to his left. Snags it. Spins around. Throws to first in time. Nice play by Garrett Hampson out in short right field. Ranging to his left. Able to get to that ball. Keep his feet. Spin around and put it on the money to first. Not an easy play. Made it look easy. One out to the top of the order in Petey Halpin. 1-for-3. An RBI double his last time in the fourth. Righty against left-handed batter. We've got to get to our bats tip of the cap for tonight. First pitch to Halpin. Fouled back over the net. Off to our left to the club area. Kicks down into the seats. Strike one. The rosters for the Futures game announced today. American League and National League rosters. Columbus had a couple of guys. 0-1. Outside, 1-1. Ralphie Velasquez, the Guardians' top prospect, was named to the Futures game, as was Cooper Engel, a highly touted catching prospect who's in the big leagues right now for Cleveland, so he won't be able to play in it because he's in the big leagues. The 1-1 line down the right field line. That is a fair ball. It hit the chalk. It bounces into the corner. Haggerty trying to dig it out. Halpin around second. Here's the relay from Hampson to third. It is not in time. Halpin safe on a hands-long slide with a triple. Second Columbus triple of the year for Petey Halpin. Good relay from Hampson. Made it close at third, but Halpin able to get in. Ahead of the tag from Urbaez. First base runner that Ben Scooter's allowed and retired seven straight to start his night. Here's Angel Henao. 2-for-3 has doubled his score. He grounded out his last time in the fourth. Switch hitter bats left against the righty Ben Scooter. The bats bring the infield in. First pitch. Swing and a miss. Higgins throws the third, and diving back in safely is Halpin. The Reds had one player named to the Futures game, the top prospect in the Reds organization, catcher Alfredo Duno. He was promoted from High A Dayton to Double A Chattanooga earlier this week. And today, Duno named to the Futures game. The 0-1 outside, a ball and a strike. That'll be in Philadelphia a week from Sunday, part of the All-Star weekend festivities there. Seven-inning game. 1-1, low, 2-1, former bat, current Gwinnett manager Kanekoa Teixeira, one of the coaches for the National League side in that game. Alfredo Duno named to the Futures game today. 2-1, low, 3-1, the lone Reds representative. So to the Reds' top prospect, Alfredo Duno, we say cheers. 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In to score from third is Halpin, and this game is tied at 3. Third hit of the night for Angel Henao. He gets his 25th RBI of the year. Took it up the middle against the drawn-in infield. Placed it perfectly to tie the game. One on, one out. A run in, and here's Juan Brito. 1-for-2, a double, an RBI, and a walk. Thornbush Blackberry Whiskey, their Batsberry Lemonade, the featured frozen cocktail at all Bats home games. First one to Brito, line down the left field line. That's a fair ball. It jumps into the corner. Benson back to dig it out. Here's Henao. He's held at third. Brito into second with a stand-up double. Second double of the night for Juan Brito and his 14th of the year. And now second and third with one out. Clippers have the go-ahead run at third. And here's Ralphie Velasquez. Speaking of the Futures game, Velasquez 0-for-2 with a walk. Reed Cornelius, the Bats pitching coach, going to the mound to meet with the entire infield. 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

0: New baseball for Ben Scooter. Infield back, drawn in for the bat. Second and third, one out. Game tied at three. Righty against left-handed batter. The pitch. There's a liner in a right, a base hit. Charging in a play it on one bounce. Haggerty in to score from third is Henao. And the Clippers have taken the lead here in the seventh. They lead it 4-3. Velasquez gets his first hit of the night and his 11th Columbus RBI of the year. Brito stops at third. Four straight one-out hits, and that brings Pat Kelly, the Bats manager, out of the third base dugout, headed to the mound, and we will get a pitching change. Danner's been loosening, and he will make his way in. So a pitching change here in the bottom of the seventh. Clippers have scored twice in the inning. They have runners at the corners with one out. Columbus in front, 4-3, a pitching change, and we're back with more in a moment on Sports Talk 790.
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0: New pitcher on for the Bats, the right-hander Hagen Danner, the 27-year-old from Huntington Beach, California. Third Bats pitcher of the night. He gets C.J. Kafis righty against left-handed hitter. First pitch foul to the backstop, strike one. Danner wearing number 14 tonight instead of his usual number 45. That jersey evidently, well, maybe he isn't here, so Danner is swapped to 14, at least for a couple of days. The 0-1, swing and a miss, nothing in two. Sam Benscooter, 2 1/3 innings, 4 hits, 2 runs earned, no walks, a strikeout, responsible for the 2 men on base. First and third, one out here in the bottom of the seventh. Clippers back in front, 4-3. Here's the 0-2 to Kafis. Bounces one to the right side. Hampson to his left, fields it, throws to the bag, one on to first, not in time. Good stretch by Chavis, but Kafis able to stay out of the double play. Credit him with his 20th RBI with the Clippers this year as Brito scores from third, and it is 5-3 Columbus. The force of Velasquez at second goes 4-6. Kafis runs it first on the RBI fielder's choice. Here's Bo Naylor, righty against left-handed batter. First pitch, swung on and missed, strike one. So a 5-3 Clipper lead. Naylor 0-3 tonight. The pitch, it's low, 1-1. It's been challenged by Higgins.
5: The catcher is challenging the ball call.
0: Looks at the video board in right center. It did catch the bottom of the zone. It's a strike.
5: Louisville has two challenges remaining.
0: Bats keep two challenges. Clippers with one. Danner is on for the 27th time this year. 1-1 with a 7.53 ERA. 28 and two-thirds innings, 40 hits, 25 walks, 35 strikeouts. 0-2 to Naylor. In the dirt, knocked down by Higgins. One ball and two strikes. Danner last pitched on Saturday at home against St. Paul. An inning, two hits, a run earned, a walk, two strikeouts, and the 12-0 St. Paul victory over the Bats. 1-2. Down and in, almost hit Naylor. It's 2-2. Danner takes over in the bottom of the seventh. Clippers have scored three times in the inning and lead 5-3. 2-2 pitch. Down and in, full count. Bats led 1-0. Columbus tied it in the bottom of the third at 1 after the Bats had scored in the top half. Clippers went in front with a fourth inning run. Bats got one in the fifth and one in the sixth. Here's the payoff. Pitch is down and in. That's ball four. Just the third walk allowed by Bats pitching in the game. It moves Kafis to second. Two on, two out for George Valera, the eighth man to bat in the inning. 1-for-3, a single to struck out is grounded out. Righty against left-handed batter, and then the Clippers have scored three here in the seventh to take a 5-3 lead. They've out-hit the Bats 12-6. First one to Valera. Bouncing ball to second. Hampson charges in to glove it, throws the first in time. That ends the inning. Clippers get three, sending eight to the plate. We go to the eighth, 5-3 Columbus on Sports Talk 790.
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0: Eighth inning, 5-3 Columbus. Carlos Jorge leads off the inning for the Bats, and he takes high ball one from Ryan Webb. Webb worked a scoreless seventh, back to the mound for the eighth, lefty against lefty. Jorge 1-for-2, singled and scored his last time in the sixth. He's also been hit by a pitch and struck out tonight. The 1-0, a breaking ball away, 2-0. Hunter Parks, the righty, starting to throw in the Bats bullpen. Here's the 2-0. Way outside. Three balls and no strikes. Action getting underway in the Clipper pen as well. Right-hander getting ready to start throwing down the right field line. 3-0 to Jorge. Inside, ball four and a four-pitch walk to lead off the eighth, and the Bats will bring the tying run to the plate. That's Tommy Mace, the right-hander, up and throwing in the Clipper pen. Jorge on base for the third time tonight. Second walk allowed by Clippers pitching and second allowed by Webb. Here's Hector Rodriguez, 0 for 3 with a strikeout. Lefty against lefty. First pitch, right in there for a called strike. You talk about a guy that can tie one with one swing. That can tie it with one swing. Heard it last night. Keep hearing that like saxophone music. I have no idea where that's coming from. The 0-1. Strike called on the outside edge. Hector kind of throws his head in the air. I don't think he disagreed with the call. I think more frustrated that he didn't let it fly on that one. It's a perfect pitch on the outside corner, a fastball. Webb from the belt. Here's the 0-2 to Rodriguez. Swing and a miss. Struck him out with a pitch down and away. First out of the inning. Second strikeout for Webb, the 10th of the game for Clippers pitching. Here's Will Benson. He's 1 for 3. Singled his last time of the 6th. Lefty against lefty. Another guy that could send one out of here and tie it with one cut. Jorge being held on by the first baseman, Velasquez. First pitch. Benson grounds one under the glove of Velasquez and a right, a base hit. Jorge sprints around second and goes to third. Throw from right and Valera goes into second base. I'm assuming that'll be a base hit. It was a backhanded effort by Velasquez while he was kind of holding the runner on and he couldn't get it. Pretty sharply hit by Benson. Here's Andy Tracy out of the first base Clippers dugout with a right-handed batting Francisco Urbaez coming up. The right-hander, Tommy Mace, is coming in. First and third, one out, top of the eighth, a pitching change. Clippers lead the bats 5-3. We'll come back with more in just a moment. This is Bats Baseball on Sports Talk 790. 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
0: New pitcher for the Clippers, the right-hander Tommy Mace, the 27-year-old from Tampa. He becomes the fourth or sort of third Clippers pitcher of the night. Ryan Webb, an inning and a third, a hit, two walks, two strikeouts, responsible for the two men on base. Runners at first and third for the bats with one out here in the top of the eighth. 5-3 the Columbus lead. And here's Francisco Urbaez. He's 0 for 2. A sac fly for an RBI his last time of the sixth. It's the spot where we talked about you want him up there. Mace on for the 23rd time this year with the Clippers. 4-0 with a 5.97 ERA. First one to Urbaez. Here it is. Chopped foul, third base side, strike one. Mace, 34 and two-thirds innings, 34 hits, 32 walks, 28 strikeouts. He was picked by the Guardians in the second round of the 2021 draft out of the University of Florida. The 0-1. Off the plate outside. It's been challenged by Naylor.
5: The catcher is challenging the ball call.
0: To the video board in right center. It did catch the bottom outside corner.
5: Columbus has one challenge remaining.
0: So it's nothing and two on Arbaez. The Clippers keep their one challenge left. Mace made his AAA debut last year. 9 appearances with the Clippers. Has spent all of 2026 with Columbus. Tall right-hander ready. 0-2 to Arbaez. Low and outside. Arbaez able to lay off a breaking ball. It's 1-2. Mace listed at 6'6", 225. He is a big guy. Jorge at third. Benson at first. One out, top of the eighth. The 1-2 to Arbaez. Low, 2 balls and 2 strikes. Arbaez just trying to put one in play, hopefully in the air, and could play Jorge from third and make it a one-run game. Benson runs well at first. If Arbaez could find an alley, could very well tie it. Two pitch, nope, a throw to first, and Benson dives back in safely. Kentucky Office of Highway Safety reminds you that a seatbelt is your best defense against injury and death if involved in a crash. Please buckle up as you head home. 2-2. Arbaez, a looping liner, caught by the charging in second baseman Brito. 2 outs. Well, Frankie put it in play, but that was his second least favorite thing. Popping out to the infield, and that was just a little looping liner right to Brito.
11: First baseman, Michael
0: Chavis. Two gone for Michael Chavis. 0 for 3 with 3 strikeouts tonight. Righty against righty. First pitch, Chavis takes low, ball 1. Jorge has good speed over there at third. If there's a bobble by the catcher Naylor and one gets by him, he could score. 1-0. Here it is. Down and in. 2 balls and no strikes. Parks continuing to loosen in the bats. Bullpen down the left field line appears to be ready. Last remnants of daylight fading away here in Columbus. The 2-0. Inside, Chavis leans back out of the way. 3 balls and no strikes. Peterson Plaz, the Bats' first base coach, standing on the first base bag as he chats with Benson. 3-0. Way low and outside. Picked out of the dirt by Naylor, and a 4-pitch walk to Chavis. That loads the bases. Third walk allowed by Clipper pitching tonight. They've all come in the 7th and 8th inning. Time called. Here comes the Clipper pitching coach, Nick Whitgren. Out of the dugout, headed to the mound. He'll meet with the entire infield. Jorge at third, Benson to second, with Chavis at first. The batter will be P.J. Higgins. Higgins 1 for 3 tonight. He doubled and scored in the fifth. He'll bat with the bases loaded and 2 outs here in the top of the eighth. 5-3 Columbus. Meeting over. As Whitgren jogs back to the first base Clipper dugout. Well, PJ has a double tonight. If he could find an alley again, he would tie it up. Doesn't even really probably have to find an alley. If he could just get a base hit, would likely tie it. First pitch, a little bit high, ball 1. If he finds an alley, he could give the Bats the lead. A 1-0. Low, 2 balls and no strikes. 6 straight misses from Mace. Walks, as we gave you the numbers a couple of minutes ago, have been a bugaboo for him this year. The 2-0. Breaking ball high. 3 balls and no strikes. 7 straight misses, and you can take to the bank that there's no chance Higgins is swinging at this pitch. 3-0. Taking all the way, and it's inside, ball four. Jorge trots in from third. It's a one-run game. 5-4 Clippers here in the eighth. Higgins draws the bases loaded walk, gets his fifth Bats RBI of the year. Jorge scores, Benson to third. Over to second goes Chavis. That run, by the way, charged to Ryan Webb. Here's Garrett Hampson, righty against righty. First pitch in there for a strike. Ends a run of eight straight misses from Mace. Hampson one for two, has singled, has scored, has laid down a sacrifice bunt. He flied to right his last time in the seventh. The 0-1, low, one ball and one strike. Benson now at third with good speed. Again, if anything gets by Naylor a bit, Benson very capable of taking off and scoring with a good read. 1-1. Swing and a miss. 1-2 on Hampson. Mace trying to find his way through this inning with the lead still intact for the Clippers. Lefty throwing in the Columbus bullpen. The 1-2. Hit on one, bounce to short. Hanging on to it, Tolentino shovels it on to Brito, and they force the runner Higgins 6-4 to end the inning. Tolentino snow-coned it, but held on. The Bats get a run and leave them loaded. We head to the bottom of the eighth, 5-4 Columbus on Sports Talk 790.
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0: Bottom of the eighth, a one-run game, 5-4 Clippers. New pitcher on for the Bats, the right-hander Hunter Parks, the 25-year-old from Gastonia, North Carolina, becomes the fourth Bats pitcher of the night. Hagan Danner, two-thirds of an inning, no hits or runs, a walk, nothing more. Dion Frias leads off the frame for Columbus. 2-for-3 is tripled. He struck out his last time of the sixth. First pitch inside, ball one. Switch hitting Frias bats left against the righty Parks. Parks' 14th appearance, 1-1 with an 8.53 ERA. 12 2/3 innings, 16 hits, 9 walks, 14 strikeouts. He misses low, and it's 2-0. Parks has had a good run of it since coming up to the Bats from AA Chattanooga. His second go-around at AAA, made his AAA debut last year. 2-0, strike on the outside edge, 2-1. The ERA inflated really by one tough outing. That was his last time out on Saturday did not record an out, allowed 7 runs on 6 hits, gave up a home run, a hit batter as well. He allowed a grand slam to St. Paul's Aaron Sabato. Strike to Frias, it's 2-2. Skewed the numbers for him on what has been a good go of it in this trip to AAA. 2-2 to Frias. Foul to the net, back left of the plate, and the count holds. 2 balls and 2 strikes. Two-two. Low and in, full count. Parks has allowed runs in 3 of his last 4 outings after he was lights out early. The payoff swung on and popped up. Out into short center, Patelli the shortstop out. He makes the catch for the first down. Here's Milan Tolentino, 1-for-3, a double and a run scored. Parks only allowed 1 earned run, 2 total runs over his first 9 appearances with the Bats this year, and now has allowed runs in 3 of his last 4. His last time out, the 7 without recording an out, really skewing the numbers. Ready against left-handed batter. First pitch foul to the net, back left of the plate. Strike 1 on Tolentino. There's a right-hander up and throwing in the Clipper bullpen. The pitch, skied foul off the left side, out of play to the roof. Nothing at 2. It is Franco Alemán, the Clippers closer, up and loosening. He has been nearly unhittable this year. Bats offense will have a tall task in the ninth. Deep breath from Parks, the 0-2 to Tolentino. Down and in, 1-2. Parks trying to keep it at a 1-run deficit. One-two pitch. Swing and a miss. Good off-speed pitch down. Tolentino gone on strikes. 2 outs of the inning. To the top of the order in Petey Alpin. 4 strikeouts in the game for Bats pitching. This copyrighted broadcast is presented by Authority of the Bats of Major League Baseball and is intended solely for the private non-commercial use of our audience. Any publication, reproduction, retransmission, or other use of the descriptions or accounts of this game without the express written consent of the Bats and Major League Baseball is prohibited. First one to Halpin. He takes a breaking ball down and in. Ball 1. Righty against left-handed batter. Halpin 2-for-4 tonight. An RBI double in the 4th. He tripled and scored his last time in the 7th. The 1-0. Inside, it almost hit him. Halpin hops back out of the way. 2 balls and 0 strikes. Four Clippers, bottom of the 8th. Columbus won by a run by this exact score, in fact, last night. The 2-0 is down and in. 3 balls and 0 strikes. It was a 5-4 Clipper win. They walked off with 3 in the bottom of the 9th. Tonight it was 3 in the 7th for the Clippers to take the lead at 5-3. Bats got 1 in the 8th to make it a 1-run game. 3-0 line back up the middle, just past the outstretched glove of the shortstop Patelli. Into center field, a base hit for Halpin. His 3rd hit of this game. He's now a home run, shy of the cycle. Patelli had a shot at it behind the bag in second. Reached out to his left, just couldn't quite snag it. Hit number 13 on the night for Columbus. Here's Angel Henao. First pitch. Curls in for a called strike. And now switch hitter, bats left against the righty Parks. He's 3-for-4, a double, an RBI, a couple of runs. The 0-1 pitch from Parks. Bounce wide of first. It gets through in a right field base hit. Chavis started to try to get it, then peeled back. Hampson couldn't get there from second. And that was placed perfectly by Henao, his 4th hit of the game. On to second, Halpin. Two on, two out for Juan Brito. Two for three, a couple of doubles, an RBI, a run scored. He's also walked. He's been on base three times and four trips to the plate. Like a little bit of... Here's the first one to Brito, just low, ball one. A little bit of inexperience playing together there at those positions, Chavis and Hampson. Not used to being the right side of the infield together, used to being the left side of the infield together. The 1-0, swing and a miss. 1-1, very often this year, Chavis has been at third and Hampson has been at short. Tonight, Hampson at second with Chavis at first, and maybe just a little miscommunication about who was going to get that ball. Chavis had a shot at it. The 1-1, swing and a miss on a breaking ball down. It's 1-2. He kind of peeled off thinking that he wouldn't be able to get back to the bag, or nobody would, or maybe that Hampson would be able to get to the ball. But in the end, neither could. 1-2 to Brito. Swing and a miss. Went to a knee on the cut. It was in the dirt. Higgins picks it up, throws to first. Strikeout 2-3. Inning is over. Two hits, two men left. We go to the ninth. The Clippers 5 and the Bats 4 on Sports Talk 790.
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0: Ninth inning here in Columbus. The Clippers lead the Bats 5-4. New Clip Show pitcher, the right-hander Franco Alemán, the 26-year-old Cuban native. Fifth Clippers pitcher of the night, Tommy Mays, two-thirds of an inning, no hits or runs, two walks. And now Alemán, his 27th appearance. He's 3-1 with an 0.33 ERA. Eight saves in as many tries, gunning for his ninth. 27 and a third innings, eight hits. He's walked seven. He has struck out 40. Seven walks, 40. 4-0 strikeouts in 27 and a third innings. Dominic Patelli leads it off of the bats. Righty against left-handed batter. First pitch is high, ball one. Patelli's been on base all three times up tonight. He's 2-for-2, a double, two RBIs. He walked his last time in the seventh. Alemán has been as locked down as it gets among relievers in this league this year. The pitch. Strike on the inside edge. 1-1. Alemán has not blown a save this season. A member of the Guardians 40-man roster. The pitch. Fouled back onto the roof. Above us and to our left, it's 1-2. Alemán, a product of the University of Florida, a Gator, 10th round pick of the Indians in 2021, made his big league debut earlier this year on the 10th of May. Two appearances with the Guardians. 2 2/3 innings, a run on 3 hits. The 1-2 to Patelli. Swing and a miss. Struck him out with a fastball at 98. One out. Patelli retired for the first time tonight. 11 strikeouts in the game for Columbus pitching. To the top of the order, it's Sam Haggerty. 0-for-4 with 3 Ks. Alemán went to the big leagues for the first time on May 8th. Was optioned back May 13th, so 5 days up there. Been with Columbus outside of that run. Haggerty bats left. The switch hitter against the righty, Alemán. First pitch high, ball one. Alemán has kind of an odd hitch in his delivery. He just turned 26, by the way, on Friday. Celebrated his 26th birthday. The 1-0. Hit foul off the left side onto the roof. 1-1, but he looks like he's bringing it and then kind of hitches and stops almost in mid-throwing motion and then comes all the way through. And clearly gives hitters issues. He has been dominant in the International League this year. 1-1 pitch. Swing and a miss. Haggerty chased one up. A fastball to 97. It's 1-2. Just that little hitch right at the top of his motion. The 6-7 righty works exclusively from the stretch. Come set. High leg kick. 1-2. Right there. Called strike 3. Haggerty knew it. 2 outs. Heater at 99. Froze him. 2-out batter is Carlos Jorge. Last chance for the bats tonight. He's 1-for-2. Is singled. He's been hit by a pitch. Has walked. Has scored twice. On base 3 times and 4 trips to the plate. Righty against left-handed batter. Just kind of a half turn as the leg comes up. The hitch in the first one and a swing and a miss. Strike one. Just don't see a ton of guys do it like that. It's sort of like Johnny Cueto, but even kind of more subtle. And this looks like it throws the hitter's timing way off. The 0-1. Swing and a miss. 99 on the fastball, nothing at 2. And the Clippers, a strike away from a 2-0 series lead. Jorge backs out of the box and out calls time with the clock winding down. Clippers fans to their feet. Alemán ready. The 0-2 to Jorge. Skies it foul off the left side, off the side of the roof. It kicks down to the top of the bat's third base dugout. Reds fan got it off the dugout wearing a Reds jersey. Count holds at 2 strikes. Might be a Matt McClain jersey. Alemán ready. Another 0-2 to Jorge. Bounced foul, first base side toward the Clippers on deck circle. No balls and 2 strikes and holding. Jonathan Lavallee joined this bats team yesterday. The righty is loosening in the bats pen. Another 0-2. Fouled straight back to the netting. Count holds at 2 strikes. Jorge battling on an 0-2 count. Trying to find a way to maybe run into one here. One good swing could tie it up, especially in this place. Another 0-2. Swing and a miss. Ball game over. Alemán strikes out the side of the ninth, and the Clippers have won the first 2 games of this series. They defeat the Bats once again by the final score of 5-4. 1-run wins in each of the first 2 games of the set for Columbus. 5-4 Clippers the final. We'll come back with more in a moment. This is Bats Baseball on Sports Talk 790.
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0: Well, a back and forth game once again tonight. A little bit different than last night, as the Bats had a lead going to the bottom of the ninth last night. Tonight, much more of a back and forth affair, but the result the same. A 5-4 Clippers win. Each of the first two games of this series have been decided by the exact same final score. Tonight, the Pats got a run in the third. Columbus matched with one in the bottom of the third. And then Clippers got one in the fourth to take the lead. Pats got one in the fifth to tie it. One in the sixth led 3-2. But a three-run Columbus seventh, the big inning of the game, put them in front 5-3. Bats got one back in the top of the eighth to make it 5-4, but could get no closer as the Clippers hang on for the one-run win. The Clippers, with a victory, improved to 46-36 overall on the year, 10 games over 500. They're now 5-3 in the second half. They improved to 13-9 in one-run games. They have now won 7 of their last 12 games and 8 of their last 13. With the loss, the Pats dropped to 41-39 overall. They're 2-5 in the second half. Their July starts out on a losing note. They drop to 10-8 in one-run affairs. Bats have now dropped 5 of their last 6 games overall as well. 5-4 Clippers the final. We'll come back with all the totals in a moment. This is Bats Baseball on Sports Talk 790.
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0: Clippers have taken the first two games of this series. A little different route to getting there tonight, but they've won each of the first two games of the set by the same final score. Final totals here tonight. The Clippers, 5 runs, 14 hits with an error and 10 men left on base. The Bats, 4 runs, 7 hits with no errors and 7 men left. Winning pitcher, Clippers reliever Ryan Webb, worked an inning and a third, allowed a run on a hit. He walked 2 and struck out 2. He improves to 2-5 with a victory. Bats reliever Sam Benscooter takes the loss. 2 1/3 innings, 4 hits, 3 runs earned, no walks, a strikeout. He falls to 3-5. Franco Aleman struck out the side in the ninth. He picks out his ninth save. Time of game, 2 hours, 32 minutes, 5,879. Paid to watch it on this steamy Wednesday night here in the Arena District of downtown Columbus. Bats will try again to get on the board in the series here tomorrow. Game 3 of the set. It'll once again be a 7:05 first pitch as the right-hander Jose Franco goes to the mound for the Bats. He's 1-2 with a 3.72 ERA. It'll be the right-hander Yorman Gomez on the mound for the Clippers. No wins or losses. A 2.25 ERA. 7:05 first pitch. Our pregame coverage begins at 6:35. Hope you can join us right here on 790 from Columbus once again tomorrow night. Stay tuned now. The Kentucky Office of Highway Safety Scoreboard Show is coming up next. Again, the final, the Clippers 5 and the Bats 4. 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
0: Bats have dropped the first two games in this series to Columbus. They lose tonight by the same final score as last night, 5-4 Clippers, as Columbus has taken the first two games of this set. Time now for the Kentucky Office of Highway Safety Scoreboard Show. The Kentucky Office of Highway Safety reminds you that a seatbelt is your best defense against injury and death if involved in a crash. Please buckle up as you

0: Pacers have a 4-1 lead over the Indianapolis Indians. Bottom of the sixth in St. Paul, the Buffalo Bisons with a 2-1 lead over the St. Paul Saints. They were suspended in the top of the fifth inning. They'll finish it tomorrow in Rochester. The Lehigh Valley Iron Pigs leading the Rochester Red Wings 2-0. The Wings with just one hit so far in that one. Dylan Carlson at bat for Lehigh Valley in that game. 2-0. They're in the top of the fifth, suspended. They'll pick it up tomorrow. They had a long rain delay in Memphis. They've finally gotten just underway, a game that was supposed to start at 8:05 Eastern. They're in the top of the first, and the Memphis Redbirds and the Charlotte Knights are scoreless. A couple of other finals around the league. In Durham, the Gwinnett Stripers defeated the first-place Durham Bulls 5-1 the final. The Stripers held the Bulls to just two hits, three in the first, the big inning there for Gwinnett. Final in Nashville, the Jacksonville Jumbo Shrimp with a 1-0 win over the Nashville Sounds. Out hit them 9-5. The only run was scored in the third inning of that game. Braxton Garrett, the winning pitcher for Jacksonville, as he improves to 3-2 on the season. Reese Hines, the former bat in red, had two hits in that game, by the way, went 2-for-4 in that ball game. And the game that just went final in Toledo, the Mudhens defeated the Iowa Cubs 7-4 the final. The Mudhens scored five in the bottom of the first to get them off and running. Scott Effris, the winner at 3-1, beat Doug Nikhazy, who fell 2-0-4. It's everything around the IL. Bats fall here in Columbus tonight, 5-4 the final score. When we return on the Kentucky Office of Highway Safety Scoreboard Show, we'll check the Major League scores. 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
0: Back on the Kentucky Office of Highway Safety Scoreboard Show, we check the Major League scores now, starting with the Reds. They're in the bottom of the sixth in Milwaukee. They dropped the first two games of that series, but tonight the Reds and the Brewers are tied at two. The Brewers got two in the bottom of the first. The Reds answered with two in the top of the second. They're in the bottom of the sixth. Reds and the Brewers tied at two. T.J. Antone is on the pitch right now for Cincinnati in that game as Andrew Abbott was on the mound at game's beginning. Top of the ninth inning, other games in progress in Philadelphia. It's been a wild one. The Phillies have a 10-6 lead over the Pittsburgh Pirates, a five-run second for Philadelphia, the big inning in that game. Bottom of the fifth inning in Colorado, the Marlins with a 2-1 lead over the Colorado Rockies, two in the top of the fourth for Miami in that one. They're in the top of the fifth in Houston. The Twins have a 7-1 lead over the Houston Astros.

0: Astros, two in the first, three in the second, two more so far in the fifth for Minnesota, still batting with one on and two out. They're in the top of the second in Arizona. The Diamondbacks and the Giants no score. Neither team has a hit. Bottom of the first inning in Sacramento, the Dodgers and the A's are scoreless. Big League Finals now in Baltimore. The Orioles defeated the Chicago White Sox 6-1, the final. Four in the fifth, the big inning for Baltimore. Dean Kramer, the winning pitcher, improved to 1-1. Noah Schultz took the loss, dropping to 2-5. Final in Cleveland, the parent club of these Clippers, the Cleveland Guardians, defeated the Texas Rangers 9-4. It was a five-run second inning for Cleveland to jump out to a 5-0 lead. Joey Cantillo, the winning pitcher, to go to 7-3. Mackenzie Gore took the loss, dropping to 5-7. Final at Fenway, the Nationals all over the Red Sox, 10-2 the final, 5 of the 4, 3 in the 7th for the Nats, as Andrew Alvarez won it. He improves to 2-1. Peyton Tolley takes the loss, dropping to 4-6. A final in the Bronx. The Tigers, in 11 innings, defeated the New York Yankees 6-2. The Yankees scored 2 in the 9th to tie it up. Neither team scored in the 10th. Detroit got 4 in the top of the 11th. The Yankees didn't answer with anything in the bottom half. Cater Montero, the winner for Detroit, improving to 5-5. Camilo Doval took the loss of the Yankees, falling to 3-1. A wild game at Wrigley Field today. The Cubs, well, they tacked on a safety at the end. They defeated the San Diego Padres 23-3. 3 in the 1st, 5 in the 3rd, 4 in the 5th, an 8-run 8th inning for the Cubs. Colin Ray, the winner, to go to 6-5. Walker Buehler, Lexington's own, took the loss for the Padres, falling to 5-4. Jordan Wicks got his second save. Final in Toronto, the Blue Jays beat the Mets 9-3, the final. Jays 4 in the 3rd, 4 in the 7th, led that game 9-0 before 3 late runs by the Mets. Spencer Miles, the winner, to go to 4-1. Freddie Peralta took the loss, dropping to 5-7. Patrick Corbin got his first save. Final in that Phillies-Pirates game just went final. The Phillies beat the Pirates 10-6. Orion Kerkering, the winner for the Phillies, he's now 6-0. He beat Paul Skeens, who falls to 6-8. Final in Atlanta, the Braves riding the ship a bit. They beat the St. Louis Cardinals 5-1 the final. 3 in the 8th for Atlanta. A big inning to put it away. Reynaldo Lopez, the winner for the Bravos, improving to 4-1. Michael McGreevy took the loss of the Cardinals, falling to 3-7. And a final in Kansas City. The Rays shut out the Kansas City Royals 4-0, the final score. Held the Royals to 6 hits. Shane McClanahan, the winner for Tampa, to go to 7-5. Seth Lugo took the loss, dropping to 3-6. Kevin Kelly got his 4th save. Here in Huntington Park in Columbus, different day, same result. The Clippers beat the Bats by the final score of 5-4. We'll come back to tell you about it and with our GE Appliances play of the night. This is Bats Baseball on Sports Talk 790.
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0: Well, the Bats came into the night hoping to even this series at a game apiece with Columbus after dropping a tough one last night with the Clippers scoring three in the ninth to walk off with a 5-4 win. Tonight, the Bats sent the left-hander Brandon Liebrand to the mound at game's beginning. The Clippers sending their 21st-rated prospect, righty Justin Campbell, who's battled injuries throughout his career. He took the mound at, well, supposed to be at game's beginning for Columbus. This one got off to a bizarre start right from the word go. Campbell threw his final warm-up pitch. Bo Naylor threw down to second and then noticed something was wrong with Campbell. He left the game with a trainer before it even started. That meant Trenton Denholm, who was supposed to piggyback him tonight, came in, got as much time as he needed, and effect started the game, although Campbell does still appear in the box score as the starting pitcher. He never actually threw a pitch or got the game started. Denholm was really good, though, especially considering the circumstances. The game was scoreless through two. Denholm was perfect through two. Liebrand allowed a couple of base runners in the first, got out of it. The Bats made a nice defensive play behind him on a triple by Dion Frias in the second. George Valera had singled with one out. Valera cut down at the plate. Carlos Jorge to Dominic Patelli to P.J. Higgins, 8-6-2 for the second out of the inning. And the game was scoreless going to the third. In the top of the third, the Bats able to break through. With one out, Garen Hampson singled to center field. The next man up was Dominic Patelli. He doubled to left center. That scored Hampson, and it gave the Bats a 1-0 lead. The Clippers had a quick answer off of Liebrand in the bottom of the third. With one out, Angel Henao doubled to left, his second hit of the game. The next man up was Juan Brito. He doubled to right center, scoring Henao, and the game was tied at one. Clippers went in front in the bottom of the fourth. With one out, a bunt single by Dion Frias. He was picked off caught stealing, though. 1-3-6, a great pickoff move by Liebrand for the second out. Milan Tolentino, after the pickoff caught stealing, followed with a double to straightaway center field. The next man up was Petey Halpin. He doubled to center. That scored Tolentino, and the Clippers took their first lead of the night at 2-1. Liebrand battled through four innings, allowed two runs on eight hits. He walked two and struck out two. The Bats able to draw even in the top of the fifth off of Denholm. A leadoff double by P.J. Higgins. He went to third on a Garrett Hampson sacrifice bunt. And then it was Patelli again, this time singling into right center to score Higgins. That tied the game at two. Bats would take the lead then in the sixth. Carlos Jorge started the inning with a single to right. With one out, Will Benson single to right, moving Jorge to third. Francisco Urbaez with a sack fly to center. That plated Jorge, and the Bats had a 3-2 lead. Denholm left after six, allowed three runs on six hits, did not walk a batter. He struck out eight. He did hit a batter. So it was a 3-2 Bats lead headed to the bottom of the seventh. Sam Benscooter came on in relief of Liebrand, worked two perfect innings, went back out for the seventh, got the first out. But then with one out, Petey Halpin tripled to right. He scored on Angel Henao's single into center field, and that tied the game at three. Next man up was Juan Brito. He doubled into the left field corner. That moved Henao to third, so runners at second and third with one out. Ralphie Velasquez, who provided the walk-off single last night, he came to the plate in the seventh inning tonight. It's our GE Appliances play of the game. Righty against left-handed batter, the pitch. There's a liner into right, a base hit. Charging in to play it on one bounce, Haggerty. In to score from third is Henao, and the Clippers have taken the lead here in the seventh. They lead it 4-3. That's our GE Appliances play of the game. GE Appliances, good things for life. Was a 4-3 lead. Benscooter lifted for Hagen Danner. With runners at first and third, C.J. Cephas, the first man Danner faced, grounded to second. Hampson pitched it on to the bag. Patelli's throw to first, not in time. Cephas able to stay out of the double play. That scored Brito from third and made it 5-3 Clippers. In the top of the eighth, it was Ryan Webb back out for his second inning work for Columbus. He issued a leadoff walk to Carlos Jorge with one out. Will Benson singled to right. Webb lifted for the righty Tommy Mace with two outs. He walked Michael Chavis to load the bases and then walked P.J. Higgins with the bases loaded. That scored Jorge, made it a one-run game at 5-4 Clippers. Got Garrett Hampson to ground into a force out at second. Higgins for 6-4 as the bats left him loaded, but it was a one-run game. The problem with that, Franco Alimán has been as dominant as any back-end reliever in this league this year. He came in to pitch the ninth for the Clippers. He struck out the side in order, sending the Clippers on to a 2-0 series lead. They win by the same final score as last night. They defeat the Bats 5-4, the final score here tonight. Bats will look to get on the board in the series here tomorrow night. Same time, it'll be a 7:05 first pitch, game three of the set. Right-hander Jose Franco goes to the mound for the Bats. It'll be the right-hander Yorman Gomez on the mound for the Clippers. 7:05 first pitch. Our pregame coverage begins at 6:35. Hoping you join us back here in Columbus on Sports Talk 790 once again tomorrow night. That'll wrap up coverage of Bats Baseball for tonight. Big thanks to Carl Blanton back in the studio doing a great job keeping us up and running all evening long as usual. Now, this is Nick Curran. Again, the final, the Clippers 5 and the Bats 4. Until tomorrow night, thanks so much for listening, and good night from downtown Columbus, Ohio. Dunn going back on the warning track, leaps at the wall, makes the catch, Dunn hauled it in! Ball game over!
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6: All pull away, right? Grabbing onto a jersey even better than the Bosnian defenders did at times to separate their players and keep them on, you know, ahead towards the, hey, we got 90 plus. And that's the other thing. I mean, it's one thing if you're playing, hey, here's a 45-minute half, here's a 45-minute half. The amount of extra soccer they had to play, there's no chance in hell Bosnia had the guys to run with them for the extra minutes. And even Pulisic, when he looked like he was carrying an extra 50 pounds on his back down the stretch, was still able to make plays. So, yeah, it's just that different attitude, perhaps pervasive and coming inwardly. I know in the first half, some anxious moments where the crowd got pretty quiet. Man, yeah. That's the first time you've seen that, right? Yeah. Where it's like, okay, there's not a lot of juice going on here. And then a couple of runs.
7: 15 minutes have gone by. We haven't scored a goal. Usually we have a goal by now. What's going on?
6: Well, and then you had, why don't we have one? I mean, they actually had to make a save. Yeah. They actually had a couple of stands that they had to make in the first half, which we hadn't seen either, right? There hadn't been a lot of big runs. And fortunately, and the attack continued, the ball control continued, and Bosnia didn't have many runs thereafter. You get the big plays from Balogun before his ejection with, you know, the near misses and big chances up top, and the crowd suddenly sprung back to life, and you carry that energy with you. You know, a couple of other things, you know, we were talking about the officiating. I'm still questioning, you know, there was maybe a handball that didn't get called. Again, the Bosnian coach looked like his head was going to explode like something out of Scanners. And like, well, it didn't change great direction. I'm like, it stopped. It stopped and fell to the guy's foot. Mm-hmm. Again, sure. Benefit USA. I mean, I'm not going to complain, but it was just one of those, okay, we're really not blowing a whistle for much of anything. So that was what magnified the Balogun play that much more.
7: Exit out about a Fresca exit, Swollen Dome, the Jason Smith Show with Mike Harmon live from the Fox Sports Radio studios. However you want to cut it up, the United States is through to the round of 16. Pochettino is slapping high fives with fans right now. It's a big celebration on the field in Santa Clara. A lot of excitement, and it's good that we see this. I know it's hard because the reality of not playing with your best striker, and again, a guy we've been waiting for. And it's funny, I got into it, not into it, but I said on Twitter today after Balogun scored the goal, I go, again, we've been waiting 30 years for a striker with that this kind of finisher. That's what we've been waiting for. And somebody said back to me, I think 30 is being a little generous. And I said, well, 96 just seems harsh, right? First World Cup was 1930. I'm not going to say the last 96 years, but I mean, that's how long we've been waiting for him. And now the reality of not playing with him in the next game. Look, it's exciting. It's inspiring. The reality is going to hit. It's all of these things. It's all of these emotions that are happening right now after United States wins 2-0 to move on to the round of 16.
6: Well, they got the monkey off the back with the win. So succeed and proceed. And now he gets to go back to work. By the way, he was also yelling to the crowd, are you not entertained?
7: Oh, sure. Again, I still am not sure. I'm not sure about the overshirt, buttoned shirt, untucked. That's the same color as the pants. Like, I'm not sure about that as an outfit for Poch. Like, that,
6: I
7: that's
6: think if you're winning, you wear whatever the hell you want.
7: No, that is true. But I see that and go, like, I don't know that I could wear a, you know, because I like to wear collared shirts with that are untucked. Like, that's cool, right? But, like, to have them be the same color as my pants, like, I don't know, man. Like, is that a cool look? Is that something that just, oh, I don't know. Like, I'm unsure about that.
6: Better or
7: I'm
6: worse unsure. Than the U.S. kits that made them look like they should have been singing background vocals at a July 4th concert by the Beach Boys.
7: Oh, boy.
6: Hey, look, there's Stamos on the drums.
7: The Jason Smith Show with Mike Harmon live from the Fox Sports Radio studios. I remember, you know, when earlier today I'm going, wow, the amount of time we're going to spend on NBA free agency today and the Jalen Brown trade and all of that. Like, oh, now and it's also Bobby Bonilla Day. We have a lot of stuff going on.
6: No, that's it. But here's the thing. Happening. We have 6 full days to lament, or 5 days, to lament the fact that, Balogun's not playing. For tonight, USA, USA.
7: 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The crown is yours. Well, we have more from the World Cup coming up next. A man uniquely qualified to talk about Bobby Bonilla Day and covering the World Cup. Yeah, we continue on with the United States 2, Bosnia 0. See you on Monday, Belgium. That's next. Jason and Mike. Fox.
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7: Availability. United States 2, Bosnia 0. The United States moves on. They will take on Belgium on Monday in the round of 16. They will do it without striker Flo Balogun, who was given a red card in the second half that really passes understanding. And now the United States, their most dangerous offensive player, will sit in the biggest must-win game they have. Joining us now on the hotline.

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10: Seattle Storm rookie Flage Johnson will join Unrivaled on a multi-year playing contract after back-to-back NIL deals with the league. She'll debut in the 3-on-3 league's third season next winter. Meantime, Dallas Wings rookie AZ Fudd has signed on to play with Project B, a new global basketball league that will launch its first season in December. 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
11: A summer weathered pattern taking hold across much of the country with heat building across the central and western U.S. while storms are tracking across the northern tier and east coast. Out west, hot, dry, and occasionally windy conditions are driving elevated fire danger. The desert southwest, including Arizona and Nevada, will see above average temperatures, while parts of the Pacific Northwest could be dealing with some gusty winds and dry fuels. Officials warn any new fire starts could spread quickly in these conditions. Across the plains and Midwest, heat is also the big story. Temperatures running above average, especially from the central plains into parts of the upper Midwest. Humidity will make it feel even hotter at times, increasing the risk of heat-related illness as we head toward the holiday weekend. In the east, an active storm pattern continues. The northeast and mid-Atlantic can expect scattered thunderstorms. Meanwhile, the southeast staying warm and humid. With typical summer storms popping up, heat, storms, and wildfire concerns remain a major focus across the country in the days ahead. That's your national forecast. I'm Monica Nelson.
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18: The Boston Celtics have agreed to trade Draylen Brown to the Philadelphia 76ers to get back Paul George, 2 first-round picks and 2 second-round picks. The Lakers acquiring center Walker Kessler from the Utah Jazz for 2 unprotected first-round picks and 2 first-round pick swaps. Lakers also signing Kessler to a 4-year, $130 million contract. The 76ers forward Kelly Oubre has agreed to a 2-year, nearly $17 million deal to join the Pacers. The Grizzlies trading Santi Aldama to the Dallas Mavericks for A.J. Johnson, a 2030 Warriors first-round pick and 2 future second-rounders. In Major League Baseball, the Cubs defeated the Padres 23-3. Dansby Swanson had 3 home runs, including a grand slam and 8 RBI. The round of 32 at the World Cup, Mark Tillman and Folan Balogun found the back of the net for a 2-0 win over Bosnia. Balogun did get a

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15: And here's what you need to know.
16: In the round of 32 at the World Cup, both Malik Tillman and Fuller and Balogun found the back of the net. A 2-0 win over Bosnia for Team USA, but Balogun got a red card in the win, meaning he'll be unavailable for the round of 16. In that round of 16, U.S. will play Belgium. Belgium advanced after beating Senegal. Harry Kane and England came from behind over DR Congo 2-1. He had two second-half goals to get that 2-1 victory. In the NBA, the Boston Celtics have agreed to trade Jaylen Brown to the Philadelphia 76ers. For Paul George, two first-round picks and two second-round picks. The Lakers are acquiring center Walker Kessler from the Jazz, two first unprotected first-round picks and two first-round pick swaps going back to Utah. The 76ers forward Kelly Oubre has agreed to a two-year, nearly $17 million deal with the Pacers. And in Major League Baseball, the Cubs beat the Padres 23-3. Dansby Swanson with eight RBI.
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7: In the round of 32 at the World Cup, both Malik Tillman and Fuller and Balogun found the back of the net. A 2-0 win over Bosnia for Team USA, but Balogun got a red card in the win, meaning he'll be unavailable for the round of 16. In that round of 16, U.S. will play Belgium. Belgium advanced after beating Senegal. Harry Kane and England came from behind over DR Congo 2-1. He had two second-half goals to get that 2-1 victory. In the NBA, the Boston Celtics have agreed to trade Jaylen Brown to the Philadelphia 76ers. For Paul George, two first-round picks and two second-round picks. The Lakers are acquiring center Walker Kessler from the Jazz, two first unprotected first-round picks and two first-round pick swaps going back to Utah. The 76ers forward Kelly Oubre has agreed to a two-year, nearly $17 million deal with the Pacers. And in Major League Baseball, the Cubs beat the Padres 23-3. Dansby Swanson with eight RBI.
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9: Brian No.
21: Oh, what is going on? Welcome in here. Happy Wednesday on the East Coast. Happy Tuesday on the West Coast. We'll get you to Wednesday pretty soon here, West Coast. But thrilled to be here again, Maller Militia. Always fired up. You know, I was very fired up to see Team USA win on Tuesday night. As we know, I'm the biggest U.S. men's national team.

0: might actually be on point.
1: If anyone's going to say it, it's Stephen A.
0: Yeah. But that's the thing. Like, Jerome's making this bigger than it is. Like, Stephen A. Smith didn't say something inaccurate. He didn't say no team featuring. I don't believe he did. No team featuring. He'd be wrong. He knows basketball too well to say something like this. No team featuring prominent white players has ever won an NBA championship. It'd factually be wrong with what the Celtics have done, to Jerome's point. Like, Larry Bird, Kevin McHale, Danny Ainge played a significant role there. That'd be factually wrong. He's not saying that. He's saying this iteration. We'll play his comments and hear what he said exactly pretty soon here. Let me work in one more real fast. We got Poppy in San Diego over here. The parlay didn't hit, but a couple of legs did. Poppy, how you feeling this morning, buddy?
2: Hey, I'm just pretty mad. The World Cup and the parlays, the couple of those legs hit. Hopefully you made money on Team USA on that, Brian.
0: Oh, no, I can't bet on Team USA. I'm rooting against them, Poppy. You know the drill.
2: Oh, no. No, no, don't worry. Don't worry. I got you. I'm going to convince you with the picks. Now you're going to be, even if you're rooting for them, you're going to be making money on them, all right? So let's go on for the World Cup picks for tomorrow. The first game is going to be at 12. It's going to be in L.A., your beautiful L.A., SoFi. So we got Spain on that game. It's going to be Spain is going to be playing against Austria. Mm-hmm. And that game's at 12 p.m. And look, Spain didn't do too good on that one. But we're going to take Spain on there with Yamal, that young future star, Yamal. Maybe I gave you guys a free pop yesterday, and Kane scored on England. So I'm feeling Yamal's going to score anytime goal. We'll put that on there. But we're taking Spain. You like that, Brian?
0: So which pick is you're going with? Spain to win the game? That's the official pick, right?
2: That's the official pick. Yeah, other one is just a bonus, all right?
0: Okay, bonus. All right. A little sprinkle of sauce right there by Poppy. A little gift from him to you. I like that. Okay, what else do we have?
2: And the next game up, it's Portugal. Cristiano Ronaldo versus Croatia. That game's going to be at 4 p.m., and it's going to be in Toronto. Look, Portugal is great. They're going to be good. Cristiano Ronaldo, his final World Cup, his farewell tour, and we're going to go with Portugal on that one. And
0: okay, taking Portugal. Bonus? What's the last leg of this parlay here, Poppy? What do we have?
2: And the last leg, we got Switzerland versus Algeria. That's an 8 p.m. game. I saw Switzerland over here in a friendly game in San Diego on Snapdragon. They looked great. They looked amazing when they were playing. They're the real deal. And I'm going to be taking Switzerland on there. So what do we have if we put those all together? What do you have, Brian, on those?
0: All right, here on BetMGM, the three legs, you got Spain, you got Portugal, you got Switzerland, right? That is plus 359. A little better than 3.5 to 1 right there, Poppy.
2: Okay, we're going to take that, Brian, and we're going to make that bling bling.
0: All right. Appreciate that, Poppy. Very nice. Poppy earning some scratch for everybody listening. Very nicely done. Hopefully. Hopefully earning some scratch.
3: Money!
0: Or earning some tickets that are losers. I don't know. It could go either way. I'm rooting against them. I'm just saying it could go either way. 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All right, coming up next, the Who Am I game. So LeBron James will return for his 24th NBA season.
4: Who?
0: Yeah, you might have caught some little word about that. LeBron has played the most playoff games in NBA history. Most playoff games, 302 playoff games. I have played the second most games in NBA playoff history. Who am I?
4: Who?
0: Get your comments out there on X at the No Show. We'll have some fun with that coming up next. I'm Brian Noe in for Big Ben Maller. 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
23: 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Who were they? What made them so notorious? How did the internet, or sometimes the algorithm, choose them? And what does a person do when they're suddenly confronted with more attention than the human psyche can handle? Take The Dress, a story that went uber viral in early 2015 in spite of being, well, kind of a boring optical illusion. A mother of the bride in Scotland took a picture of a dress she was thinking about wearing to her daughter's wedding. But she saw the dress as blue with black lace, and her daughter saw it as white with gold lace. One BuzzFeed post later, every single person on the internet was talking about the dress. But to me, The Dress is a story about the last couple of months when the internet was still sort of fun. It was shortly before the stories that spread across the internet stopped being driven by exploited millennials with useless arts degrees and started being decided by algorithms hell-bent on growing internet usership at all costs. And on a long enough timeline, the story of The Dress is one entangled with abuse and media exploitation. Internet history is a tricky thing to be invested in. 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With the team at Cool Zone Media, we're taking these characters' 16th minute of fame to see what their moment meant to them and what it says about us.
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3: 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The pair are like chalk and cheese. There's no way their paths would ever cross on the outside. But as a fellow inmate, Robert sees through the lies and vows to do the unthinkable. Clear Lee's name.
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0: Two pros and a cup of Joe, Fox Sports Radio. LeVar Arrington, Brady Quinn, Jonas Knox with you here. Coming up top of next hour, a little over 10 minutes from now, we are going to hear somebody who's less than enthusiastic about some moves that were made in the world of sports. We'll get to that for you right here on FSR. Before we get to another edition of In Case You Missed It, though, trained to push past the pain, not athletes, just people trafficked every day right here in the United States, sometimes by someone they trusted during the World Cup. 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
0: Guys, in case you missed it, DJ Moore is a brand new wide receiver for the Buffalo Bills. And DJ Moore has decided, you know what? I'm going to introduce myself to the Bills community, to Bills Mafia, and I'm going to do it in a very nice way. So DJ Moore was in a mall and walked by a place called T-Shirt University. And he saw T-shirt jerseys of himself there. Mm-hmm. So he proceeded to buy every single T-shirt jersey out and then told the gentleman working at the store, Scott Marshall, he said, give these away to anybody that wants a free T-shirt jersey when they come in. The back and forth sounded like this. And Scott Marshall says to him, he says, what, do you know the guy? Do you work for him? And DJ said, yeah, I work for him. He's kind of joking around. So he buys them. He goes, I'm going to leave them all here. If anybody comes and they want one, just tell them DJ Moore bought it for them. And then he walks out the door and he pokes his head back in and goes, yeah, it's me. And he just walks away. And it was a very nice thing that he did. So DJ Moore already making friends and fans in Buffalo. Now, if he could step up and help people pay for some of these tickets that are $600 for nosebleeds in week one, that probably would be more appreciated than some T-shirt jerseys. But I believe that
2: did it a whole hour.
0: Well, listen, I believe that DJ Moore is up to something here. We talked about this on the Dan Patrick Show when we weren't living in the projects, as LeVar pointed out.
2: My projects.
0: That O.J. Simpson is not going to be honored inside the new Bills Stadium. So maybe DJ Moore sees this as an opportunity to take OJ's
3: space
0: spot.
3: For me. Man, just don't kill anyone. This also feels like that Jonas is attacking a former Chicago Bear.
0: No.
3: As Jonas is a Chicago Bears fan. He doesn't want to allow you guys to hear that, know that, but that's the reality of this. His childhood, and I'll talk about Monmouth, Illinois, Wyatt Earp, blah, blah, blah. I feel like you're taking shots at him because he left the Bears.
0: No.
3: I don't know why I have to be that way. He's a nice guy. They needed a number one receiver. They've got one now. The Bills are looking up, looking forward, and DJ Moore's just trying to ingrace himself with the fan base. I don't understand why you have to take shots at a former Chicago Bear.
0: Well,
2: maybe he'll wear number 32 this year. You know, I mean, they're not honoring.
0: Hey, LeVar, you OJ cut it out. Anymore.
2: They're not honoring OJ. Where is Jersey? Yikes.
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12: 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It's one risk obviously not worth taking. Some risks aren't as obvious, yet could be just as deadly, like the risk for type 2 diabetes. If you're overweight or over

0: question. You want answers?
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5: You have to love the laugh. Welcome back to Eve Sports Radio. Yes, it is June the 24th, 2026. It is Wednesday, if you did not know what hump day is. Of course, I'm in studio. I've got the one and only sitting across from me, Eric Crawford, WDRB. We have the youngest man in show business, C.O. Brown. Well, he looks that way, but he's not. In his car, probably taking his kids somewhere. C.O., we appreciate you calling in. How are you?
6: Of course. How you doing this morning, Jerry?
5: Oh, I'm all good.
6: Good morning, Eric.
7: Morning.
5: You know, Eric's dug all into his computer and phone. You know, Eric's got so much information. You two guys kind of scare me. I think y'all come in here trying to intimidate me, but I'm ready.
7: We're just trying to keep up, man.
5: I'm ready for you two. We're going to have a fantastic show. Phone number is 502-571-7900. This is Sports Talk 790 WKRD. We've got Shannon behind the glass, like always. And Eric, look at this. I can't even do my show. Somebody said, don't forget your Reds lost last night.
7: Yeah.
5: The hate is unbelievable. But guys, we had a NBA draft last night. And a lot of lives were changed. A lot of money is going to transpire, change hands. A lot of families were extremely excited. We had numerous people from the state of Kentucky that were drafted, which we're going to talk about. One from Louisville, one from Kentucky. We've got Dusty May leaving. We've got the issues at Michigan. And we've just got the whole gamut. Was this the best guard class ever? Better than 1996? So I've got a lot of things for you, and I'm sure you all have a lot of things for our listeners. So let's just get into the first topic. You don't know this, but I'm telling you, first time in my life I had someone take a check out of the mailbox. This is serious. I'm being honest. Whitewash it, write their name on it, change the total, and cash it through automatic deposit. So I'm waiting to get to Republic Bank to stop this. First time ever. I'm 67. It happened. Someone must have put a hanger or something down the mailbox, taking the check out. I showed the check to Eric. You can just see the difference in handwriting, difference in amount. Oh, it's just crazy what people are doing in today's society. That's all. But other than that, as long as I know you two guys, I know I can make bail. So that's all. So I just need a little from you, Eric, and a little from you, CL, to bail me out.
7: I guess we're lucky you didn't make it out for more.
5: You're so right. Well, if he'd written it for any more, it would have bounced. But anyway, guys, let's get with it. I'm going to start first. CL, we've got you. And we've spoke about this before. NBA draft, your first thought. What was your first impression? Then I'm going to Eric.
6: Yeah, my first impression was just that this was a deep class coming out. I expected the freshmen to kind of win the day. The first eight picks were all freshmen.
5: Mm-hmm.
6: And it just kind of spoke to the level of talent that this class had. And I think, you know, you can look deep on that lineup and really project 5 years from now that all of these guys are going to be solid pros. Doesn't necessarily mean that they're all going to be superstars. You know, that they're going to rise to that level where they just carry a franchise. But I do think all of them will be, you know, long time, barring any health scares or whatever. I think they all have a chance to be in this league a long time.
5: Well, hold up. We've already got health scares. Darren Peterson is sick every day, and Markel Brown, how about his back? We already have health scares. Eric, what do you think? Level of talent is what CL said.
7: I think
5: top eight.
7: I think he's right. First of all, I think there are three number ones in this. You couldn't go wrong. I mean, now Peterson, we can talk about his durability. But, I mean, Demantza, I mean, Cameron Boozer in a lot of years would be number one pick. Mm-hmm. So I like that. And I think it's kind of the whole NIL and the college pay landscape. College has dealt itself back in. You know, we're seeing college players now dominate the NBA draft again. Used to be foreign guys for a while. Now we're back to young guys. So that was my look. And the other, obviously, we're in Louisville. I mean, it's the return of the University of Louisville. I mean, you got to go back to Samaki Walker for a top 10 pick. I mean, and there's been a lot. That's all the Patino years right there. I mean, everything that's happened, that, to go that long without a pick of that caliber.
5: Magnitude.
7: I mean, I think it's a big deal for University of Louisville, whether they have a great relationship with the guy right now or not.
5: Markel Brown.
7: Yeah, that Kelsey ought to be able. I mean, he came in, he was viewed as a top 10 pick, and he winds up number six. I mean, despite all that happened, he didn't hurt himself at Louisville, and I think that bodes well for you.
5: Well, I'm kind of mixed with this. I do agree that the top three players are very good. We were together, Eric and CL. We all got to watch Peterson at Louisville in the exhibition game. The first half, he completely dominated. Yeah. We saw that. I was able to see that. Then after that, all the issues. But I did see his skill offensively, which is extreme for someone of his age. AJ DeBonza, I really do like him as a player. And as a person, family, the whole nine yards. I just like the whole package. Cameron Boozer, I drafted his dad to Cleveland. That's how long I've rocked that kid. I'm just too old. I know too many people, but I've watched him develop. And I went and watched him at Columbus High School in Miami probably 4 years ago with his dad at 6 a.m. at a practice. So I was glad to see that and happy for their family. The best player, in my opinion, guys, was Caleb Wilson.
7: Yeah, he's good.
5: I mean, that's the number four pick. And you all both you threw him under the bus. You said the top three.
7: Well, but Eric. I don't know. I mean, you know, I'll let CL talk about the North Carolina guy. I figured he would already have been trumpeting.
5: I agree with that. And CL, you said
7: all year, he's a great player.
5: If he doesn't injure his hand, that boy's got upside both sides of the potential. Ball, offensively and defensively. He's a freak of nature. That's all there is to it. And he wants to compete. I love him. So we're at the fourth pick, and I do believe that all four players are extremely talented. Now, there's no Wimby in the draft. There's no Akeem. There's no Patrick Ewing in the draft that we're looking at. But we're looking at good players, but we're not looking at superstars. So let's move, Eric, to you first. To pick number five, young man from Illinois, Wagler, what do you think? I watched the Purdue game. That was the first game I got to watch in person, and I was like, who is this kid? What do you think of that going fifth? Did that surprise you?
7: A little bit, because I'd heard so much about Acuff, and I thought he might be a guy for that slot.
5: There's Acuff, yes.
7: You know, but... There's nothing to dislike about Wagler. Mm-hmm. I mean, I liked him. I liked the Illinois team. But I kind of thought we would see Darius in that spot. I didn't think we'd see Mike. I hadn't heard a lot about Michael Brown in that spot. Mm-hmm. But, I think he's pretty safe. I mean, he was a four-star coming out of high school. Mm-hmm. I don't remember him being, like, really big. But he averaged 18 points a game in a Big Ten. I mean, there's nothing not to like. He rebounded, passed the ball, can do everything. Probably, I mean, you figure it's a safe pick.
5: I would agree with that. And if y'all didn't know, that's Eric Crawford, WDRB. CL, before we get to break, I'm going to throw it to you. First, I'm going to let you talk about Wilson a little bit, because I agree with Eric Crawford. How you weren't trumpeting that from North Carolina, I don't understand. But what do you think of Wilson? The number four pick, and then move into the number five pick with Wagler.
6: Well, I think what separates Caleb Wilson is beyond just his skill set. I think he gets it. Like, he's not afraid of the stage. He understood that at North Carolina, and he embodied a lot of the little things off the court that just kind of made people gravitate to him. Mm-hmm. And I feel like that's a rare quality for a kid that young to be coming into that situation in Chapel Hill, and to he wanted the smoke, as the kids say, like when they played Kansas. He talked after the game about his screenshot on his cell phone being related to I don't know if it was a picture of Darren Peterson, but it was related to Darren Peterson and playing with him in the McDonald's game and basically not getting the ball. And so he takes those kind of perceived slights in the same way that MJ in Chicago once did. And I'm not, don't get me wrong, that's why I didn't even say his full name. I'm not making that comparison.
5: I'm not either. I'm going to hold you to that. No.
6: But he I think he has that competitive fire, which frankly is what kind of scared me about Darren Peterson going to this next level. That's we've seen all the skill set of Peterson. Mm-hmm. We didn't see that fire, and Caleb Wilson has that fire. And I think that, along with all of his physical tools, is what's going to really separate him from the bunch and propel him to a great NBA career.
5: I agree. Athletically, he's the best athlete in the draft. There's no question about that. That kid is extremely explosive. Let's move to number five. What do you think, Wagler? Do you like that pick?
6: I don't hate it, but I, as Eric mentioned, I thought Darius Acuff, if there was going to be someone who went before Michael Brown Jr., I thought Acuff would have been the guy, just because of man. I mean, I got to watch him a lot at Arkansas, and I never came away wanting, like, thinking he should give more,
5: exactly,
6: doing more. And I know
5: I agree with that.
6: Maybe the knock was maybe defensively for him, but the only time I saw Wagler in person was at the Final Four. And, I kind of came away disappointed that he didn't kind of have a stronger command and keep Illinois in that game in the semifinals against UConn. I felt like I wanted to see more from him and have a greater sense of I'm going to put this on my shoulders right now. I saw him defer a lot of times in that game where I thought it was getting away from Illinois and he needed to be the guy to take that shot or make that play to keep them in the game. And I didn't see that. Now that's a snapshot. So I'm probably being unfair on him, but like I said, I don't hate the pick because he has a well-rounded game, but I just, I probably, if I'm making that pick, I think I would have taken Acuff before Wagler.
5: Yeah, I agree. A lot of people were kind of surprised. I was also. But guys, we're at 7:18. We've got to get to break, pay some bills. When we come back to Z Sports Radio, I've got Eric Crawford, WDRB. I've got C.L. Brown. CL, I'm not going to say. CL is a grown, got kids, but he looks 25. Am I lying, Eric?
7: No, you're
5: not. I'm jealous, CL. Don't be mad. I'm just jealous. Hate is hate. This is Z Sports Radio. We'll be back after the break.
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5: Welcome back to Esports Radio 722. Of course, I've got Eric Crawford, I've got CL Brown, and I am the brand. You get off on this one, CL. I'm throwing a difficult question to Eric, and I have to. We're at University of Louisville's first top 10 pick in quite a while, since Samaki. Only number one pick was Purvis Ellison, but we've had a lot of great players. But the interview with Mikael Brown's dad was bizarre. Coach Beard and I were watching together on the phone. When it was over, I was like, was that Charlie Brown? What, Eric, in your opinion, what did you hear last night from Mr. Brown?
7: I'm not sure, but I'm glad you used the word bizarre because I wrote a column about it, and I mentioned I only did one paragraph on the dad because I didn't know what the heck to say because I'm not sure what he said. I mean, he was just, it was just kind of a salad of, you know, of platitudes and pour in. And once, you know, your kids are born, it's all about them and, yes, and all of that.
5: God
7: and,
5: didn't give it to me, but he gave it to him. And what?
7: The body language was not great. Mikael was just kind of staring into space while his dad was talking. And I mean, I don't know what to make of it. If you use the right word, because I used it twice, and I didn't want to, like, I couldn't do a whole column on it, but...
5: You could have, but...
7: Well, I could have, but I, you know, I'm not, I don't have, I never talked to him, so I don't know, but it to me, it was very strange.
5: CL, I was listening, I was watching, and when it was done, I'm telling you, I thought I was Charlie Brown. What did he say? I'm just being honest. The young man is extremely talented. He really is. A lot of people don't want to give that boy his due. He's extremely talented.
7: He's when you start watching too, though, you listen to him talk.
5: Yes,
7: he's
5: but,
7: good.
5: But boy, Papa was. Whew. So your opinion, CL?
6: I feel like it was one of those deals where it probably sounded better in his head before he started talking. You know, I think it was. It's kind of like sometimes I've been to some weddings that had bad speeches, yes, like when they're giving a toast to the
5: Yes.
6: Best man or the maid of honor. And I think maybe he just thought too much of it. And I will say, when those bright lights are on you and you realize you're live on national television, it can make people who have never done it before and aren't always speaking in front of people and cameras, it can make you freeze up. And I think he had a brain freeze, and it just didn't come out quite the way that he probably would have liked. But I love also you think it kind of spoke to his, the sentiment of it kind of spoke to why he had been so hands-on with Mykel Brown, even at U of L. Like, I can understand all through high school and summer basketball and everything, getting him to a point where you have, you know, it's not professional, but you have a professional coach, basically. Mm-hmm. Like, you have a real coach.
5: Yes.
6: At a major Division I college, you can let your kid go at that point and trust that. That's what the whole recruiting process is for. You trust that he's going to develop him in the right way. And I just don't think he had that trust. And I don't think it was a Pat Kelsey problem. I think anywhere Mykel Brown would have gone, it would have been the same deal. And so I think that just kind of, you know, I hope he doesn't have the same attachment.
5: Oops. Did we lose?
6: Up to this point.
5: There you go. We lost you for a second, CL. See, no, I just for a second, we got the gist of what you were saying. Guys, let me explain something to you. First thing, CL, I'm going to your point. It happened numerous times when I was coaching in the NBA, when the father thought that he was going to come into practice and watch his son. Ricky Davis is one. You all remember Ricky Davis from Iowa? His dad truly thought he was going to come into practice. And Coach Silas saw him and said, "How you doing?" He said, "Great, I'm just coming to watch practice." He says, "No, you're going to come and watch the games, but only official personnel get in this building. Have a nice day." And that's exactly what they're going to tell Mr. Brown. So this will be the first time that it will be severed. He will not be sitting in practice. He will not be watching his son practice. He'll go to the games just like the fans. It's over. Thank you, Lord. Secondly, you said brain freeze, but his mouth didn't freeze. You know, it would have been best. When you don't know what to say, my dad would tell you, keep it short. That's all. I hate to tell you, no. Can I be honest with you? What my dad always used to tell me, before you open your mouth and say something bad, just keep it short and keep it simple, stupid. It's real easy. That's all. That, without a doubt, was mysterious. That's all that I can say. It was different. Now, let's talk about the young man's talent. I want people to understand. Missed 14 games at Louisville, I think. Weren't they 8-5 or 9-5 when he didn't play? University of Louisville did well. Coach Kelsey did a fantastic job without him. Won a big game in Miami. I do not think I was at the game, the Miami game, end of the season. I don't think they would have won the game if Markel was playing, because it was just too physical of a ball game.
7: Yeah.
5: And it was a great win. Woodley played great for Louisville. So, but I want people to understand, the young man can finish in traffic right or left hand. When we're talking about everyone after the top three, when you're starting to talk about Acuff, Wagler, Fleming, when you start to watch their tapes or their games, you're not going to see them finish in traffic left and right hand. You're not. You'll see them finish with their strong hand. I'm talking about finish dunking the ball. You'll see everyone shooting layups and floaters, but finishing strong with both hands is very unusual, which he can do. We have seen him do it right-handed and left-handed. He can jump off two legs and one leg, which, again, is a very unusual trait. It's a Daryl Griffith kind of trait. You have people that jump really well off 2 feet, and you have people like myself that can only dunk off one leg. I couldn't just jump off two and dunk the ball. That wasn't my skill. He can do that. He has and did improve his three-point shooting throughout the season. He started, his ball was so flat, he shot a scud missile. But he did improve his three-point shooting as the season went on, and he is skilled. Maturity is the only frightening thing that I see. But that's with every guard in the draft. We're going to have to wait and see when it's truly a level playing ground, and they're going to be challenged by grown men that know how to play the game. We'll see how they start to develop. But I was surprised to see Markel go before Acuff. Yeah. I just thought, my opinion, he would be the first guard off the board. So it did surprise me that he ended up being the third guard coming off. And I think Sacramento got a great – he went to Sacramento.
7: Yeah.
5: Yes, I think they got a great pick. So Guys, we're already at 7:29. We're going to stay to task because we're going to use this as a best of, Shannon, so please cut this. When we come back, I'm going to ask you all about classes. The 1996 guard class compared to the 2026 guard class after the break. It's Eve Sports Radio. We'll talk to you in a minute.
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20: 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That man was Jeffrey Epstein, and he had set up a system designed to bring him underage girls. Local police and the federal government would investigate and, by their count, find dozens of victims. Epstein would become one of the world's most infamous predators, a man who could have faced decades in prison but served just 13 months in his own wing of a county jail.
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20: 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Truth and Lies, Jeffrey Epstein.
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5: Welcome back to eSports Radio, 7:33, 24th of June, 2026, Wednesday, if you didn't know it. Got C.O. Brown somewhere unknown in his car, in his office, studio, who knows. Big time, big wig at the Courier Journal, and we also have WDRB's Eric Crawford sitting in with us today. So before we jump into the classes, guys, I just want you all to know, we're always talking about name, image, and likeness, and Eric Crawford's always writing articles about Louisville spending money it doesn't have. I didn't say that. Eric did. Just want y'all to understand. But players, A.J. DeBonza's first contract, 4 years, $69 million. Darren Peterson, $61 million 4 year. Cameron Boozer, $55.5 million. Caleb Wilson, $50 million. Wagler, $45 million. Markell Brown, $41.1 million. Darius Acuff, $37.6 million. Fleming, Kingston Fleming from Houston, $34.5 million. Johnson, Mortel Johnson, a junior from Michigan, national champion, $31 million at number 9. And Braden Burrs, $30 million, number 10. I don't think name, image, and likeness is going to get close to those, so we won't be retaining the top 10.
7: No.
5: Now, let's go, Eric. Allen Iverson, Stephon Marbury, Ray Allen picks 1, 4, 5. Kerry Kittle's number 8. There's somebody named Kobe Bryant.
7: Kobe down there.
5: Yeah, number 13. I don't know if they know him.
7: Didn't crack the top 10.
5: Or what about this guy named Steve Nash?
7: Wasn't he an MVP? Had a decent career.
5: At 15, didn't he have a decent career? You tell me, does this class have any opportunity to surpass?
7: No. Next question. No.
5: No?
7: I mean, there's a good bunch of guards, but that's, you know, think about this. Think about the Hall of Fame names in there.
5: I mean, CL, can you help me?
7: Even if you didn't have the bench that this group, I mean, there's probably guards even down in this. I mean, Derek Fisher was not a great name in his class, but look at the success he had. You know,
5: absolutely.
7: He was a big time player.
5: The Rock Arkansas, yeah, multiple NBA champion. Yeah,
7: you know, that guy's got rings.
5: Lefty.
7: Yeah. Yeah.
5: I agree. CL, save us. Tell us that this class is as good as that when 30 years later. Save us.
6: I don't know how I can save you, Jared. If you want to defend, put this class against that one. But I mean, I will say, like, this comparison removed, I think this has a chance to be a really special class. But you're talking about, like, Hall of Famers, people that made the, you know, there's not a Kobe Bryant in this class. I don't think that degrades the class to say that because of how high a level Kobe played at. But if I do think there has a chance to be someone like a Steve Nash, though, like I think
5: you think we got an MVP in this class.
6: Someone who's a
5: Steve Nash is an MVP.
6: I think so.
5: Okay, Eric.
6: I think there's a possibility. Yeah, down the road of somebody playing at that level for sure.
5: Okay.
6: But you're talking about then you got to multiply it. Like, we're not even getting to, like, someone like Marbury who's just bursting with talent. Mm-hmm. And, you know, I mean, maybe he didn't fulfill everything in the NBA before he went to China.
5: Yes.
6: But still, I mean, he was a killer. And the Ray Allens of the world who ended up being a great piece on championship teams like
5: Boston and Miami.
6: There's just too many guys. It's too many guys to make that comparison.
7: He was Steph Curry until Steph Curry came along. I mean, you know,
6: right.
7: I mean, and he's not even not even top three.
5: You're not even top three? Well, I mean, you've got a guy named Allen Iverson also in that group. Yeah. Here's the issue. Let me tell you all about Ray Allen. And everyone remembers the championship Boston Celtics, Miami Heat, when he made the three threes in a row for Miami to save them. Guys, I lost Paul Sizemore, the head coach, to Milwaukee in the Eastern Conference semifinals. And I think at the time, and still do, it was the most prolific scoring team ever assembled. Let me give you all the names. All young, all-stars. Glenn Big Dog Robinson. Ray Allen. Sam Cassell, Florida State. Tony Kukoc. Tim Thomas. I'm leaving one out. Who am I leaving out? There's a sixth, guys, on that team that all were multiple three-point shooters per game. We lost in 7 games to them. We had Mashburn was our star player, Baron Davis. We had a great team. But Ray Allen, when he shot it, you knew it was going in. Do y'all understand? You knew he wasn't going to miss. When he missed, he was a freak of nature. He shot that well. But that team offensively was one of the best teams ever assembled, period. And I'm forgetting someone. Eric Johnson was the starting center, but he didn't shoot the ball. You remember Eric Johnson, 6'11", shot blocker. But they had more scores at multiple positions than anybody I've ever seen, ever. And Ray Allen was just a nightmare. It was a nightmare. I didn't know what to do. We tried to force them to shoot contested threes, and they beat us in seven games doing that. That's all there was to it. But they were really, really, really good. Kobe Bryant. Oh, gosh. Nobody's close, guys. There's nobody in this draft that's going to scratch the surface of what he's done. I just think the youth, and Kobe came out of high school. He didn't play 1 year of college, but the mindset was just different. Now, Steve Nash, you know, that was a bad white boy. You do know that, CL. That was a bad man. He's a bad man. Little bitty boy could play. They tried to find mismatches. They did everything trying to stop that boy from carving you up offensively. He's tough. Now, will A Cup play to that ability? I think A Cup is the only one. No, I'm going to back off. A Cup is very good. Markell Brown is an extreme talent. Just will it ever come out? We'll have to wait and see completely. But he's extremely talented, guys. He really is. He has got the level of talent of a lot of those players. Athletically, being able to shoot the ball, pass it off the dribble, he's skilled. But that class there, I knew it was a tough, I just had to throw it at y'all just to make the show have a little fun. So we'll leave it alone. Maybe there'll be somebody in Kerry Kittles who played really well also, who's a very good player. So I think that 96 draft, we didn't even talk about Allen Iverson. He was a culture change.
7: Yeah, no, he was.
5: I mean, he changed the game. He revolutionized.
7: Changed the league, yeah.
5: Yes,
7: I mean,
5: the league.
7: Yeah.
5: Incredible. So, let's move on. Jaden Quaintance. Yesterday, CL, I said on my show that San Antonio may get lucky and that kid would fall to them. So, what do you think about that? Do you like the pick San Antonio taking Quaintance from Kentucky, CL?
6: Oh, it's the absolute perfect pick for him. And I do think if he's able to get back fully healthy, it's going to be a great pick for San Antonio. Because the thing about it is, I mean, I'm pretty sure San Antonio is the odds-on favorite going into next season to win the championship.
5: They are, by Vegas. They are.
6: Jaden Quaintance is going in a situation where he doesn't have to contribute early. He's not mm-hmm. going to be someone they're depending on for the future of the franchise. So he can really ease into the situation. He can learn on his time. And I think it's a great fit. I think it's a great situation for him. If he's able to get back and show that bounce and have that athleticism that he had before the knee injury.
5: Mm-hmm.
6: Because I think defensively he's you know, one of the best guys in the draft that came out. If he can get back to the level he was playing at Arizona State, certainly we never really saw it in the four games he played at UK. But, yeah, it's a great situation for him, and I think the Spurs could afford to kind of gamble on a pick, and I think this is a great setup for him.
5: Absolutely. Eric, were you surprised that University of Kentucky signed Jaden Quaintance after knowing he had an injury in February?
7: I mean, you know.
5: Did that surprise you?
7: You knew what the injury was, and you knew it was not, you know, if he did play, he was not, it was going to be back half the season. He was not going to be that whole year guy that's going to be able to do it. But I thought when he went to San Antonio, that he could be the most impactful player taken in that first round. When you get to it, when you look at the team he went to and what role he fills, which you look at those minutes when Wimby went to the bench for San Antonio, that stops with him. I mean, defensively, he's a great player. He's a lottery pick, you know, when he's healthy.
5: He's a lottery pick.
7: He's more
5: than
7: that. He's
5: a top 10 pick.
7: He's a top 10 and higher.
5: Yes.
7: You know, so I thought he just he made out. I mean, you know, he made out of Kentucky because he spent all that time there, mm-hmm. worked out, got paid, you know, healed up.
5: Played four games.
7: Yeah, four games. put a little on tape, and then, you know, comes the NBA, and I think it's great. But, yeah, I'm surprised Kentucky did that. It was a lot because they invested a lot in him, I'm
5: yes.
7: sure.
5: Just surprising. I knew he would not play. That's why I thought that he was going to spend a second year at Kentucky because – There was no way he was going to play last year.
7: I mean, you're rolling the dice that even at like 75%, he can get out there and play, but guys don't get out there at 75% anymore.
5: Not anymore. Those days are over. Yeah. Those days are over. Well, I think OKC had a great draft also. We're going to talk about that after the break, but I love the pick. I said it yesterday. I said it the week before. Yeah. Everyone said that he was dropping. I said San Antonio may get the player that they need. He's explosive. He wants to block shots, rebound the ball, dunk. That's what he wants to do. He's not worried about shooting threes. We watched San Antonio. It was so frustrating to watch because they had no one that wanted to do anything interior with that basketball game. Nothing in the paint, and that's what he does. Once he becomes healthy, great pick. And also picking up Reed, San Antonio picked up two bigs that I think are really going to propel them. But I still like OKC next year to win it. So, guys, we're at 744. We're going to stay to task. When we come back, we've got a lot more to talk about. We're going to get into Dusty May, the player that he selected, the two that he did not, and other things that are going on in the NBA. This is Esports Radio.
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5: Welcome back to Esports Radio. How quickly time passes. It's 7:47, June the 24th, 2026, Wednesday. Got Shannon behind the glass. Guys, I'm throwing it back to you. Dusty May has left Michigan CL and has gone to the Dallas Mavericks. So I just want to give you a little tidbit. Dusty May is 0-0. We know about John Beilein, 14-40 when he went to the Cavs. Billy Donovan, who I think is Kentucky's next coach, is 469 and 413 losses. Brad Stevens had 354 wins, 282 losses. Fred Hoiberg was 115 wins to 155 losses. Reggie Theus had 44 wins to 62 losses. Mike Montgomery had 68 wins to 96 losses. Lon Kruger had 69 wins to 121 losses. Rick Pitino had 192 wins to 220 losses. And John Calipari had 72 wins to 112 losses. Will he break the trend? Will he be the Billy Donovan of the group? The rest were below 500. CL?
6: I think he has a chance to be, because I feel like the college game now, and the way that, just the way in general the game is now, is closer to the NBA style of play than those previous names that you mentioned when they came out. It was kind of a different era of football. And so I am Team Dusty May. I met Dusty when he was a grad assistant at IU, and I was covering Mike Davis those years at IU. And he's always been just a gym rat a basketball guy. He loves the game. And I'm not saying none of the other coaches that tried this before don't love the game, but mm-hmm. I've just always been impressed. And he's always stayed the same guy. Like, I saw him 2 weeks ago down in Rock Hill, South Carolina at the NBA Players Association Top 100 camp. And he always, I mean, it's amazing to me that he was at the pinnacle and he's still the same guy. Like, he doesn't big time anybody. He's always greeting me with a smile and good conversation and that kind of thing. And I'm certainly rooting.
5: Excellent. He wants good press. That's all, CL. He wants good press. Eric, yeah. What do you think of his opportunity? Well,
7: those were interesting numbers you read out. I'd like to hear you also read out the bank balances of all those guys, because I think they wound up ahead.
5: They did.
7: He coached 3 lottery picks at Michigan. Virtually had a pro, you know, he had a pro team there at Michigan. So mm-hmm. that's a better tryout than the college game used to be. And I'm not so sure, as I would tell our mutual friend Rick Bozich, that this all isn't a plot to hang out for a while before he comes back to Bloomington. So who knows?
5: Who knows?
7: that's the hope. That's the hope there. But I think he'll be as successful as any of those guys. I think these a lot of these young coaches today have a good mindset for how to deal with professionals because they've had to. And so I think he, you know, better than Alon Krueger mm-hmm. or any of those guys, mm-hmm. probably he's got some preparation, knows the game, knows what he's getting into. He's got some older guys there in Dallas that it's interesting. He's got Cooper Flagg, but mm-hmm. you also got Kyrie Henson, you know, mm-hmm. you got some others. So be interesting. And he's in that Western Conference. You know, what are you going to do? You're dealing with San Antonio and you know, you got
5: deep water. He's in deep water.
7: You got real teams out there. Yes. You're having to deal with. So
5: I'm going to throw it to you first, Eric. Were you surprised he took Johnson instead of two of his other players? He could have took Murray, the big kid. I would have taken size always. I would have done that.
7: Right.
5: I was surprised. Especially or Yaxel.
7: Yeah.
5: Yes, or Yaxel, who was the star of the team. Yeah. It was kind of surprising to see him take Johnson.
7: Yeah, but you know, you figure he knows of if he's going to take one of those three, he knows who's going to fit. You know what he's looking at now. Mm-hmm. You don't know how well he knows what they got there, but you got to trust him that there's something in Johnson he liked. Not that he didn't like the other guys, but man, when a guy's coached 3 of those guys all season, what are you gonna, you know?
5: That's true.
7: He's got to know.
5: I mean, that's true. CL, what do you think? Were you surprised that he took Johnson? I was.
6: Oh, I that was the first surprise pick of the draft to me. Mm-hmm. I don't think anybody really. I don't know, but even a month or two ago would have said, okay, Merez Johnson out of the Michigan guys is going to be the highest pick and he's going to go top 10. I wouldn't have guessed that. And it was funny. I saw Yaxel interview he did after, and he said, I guess Coach May finally showed who his favorite was or something like that, jokingly. But I do wonder how much control just being hired that Dusty May had, like, was he the one who made the pick?
7: How much influence?
6: Did he lobby for this, or what was their draft board like? I'm kind of curious. I wonder what's behind the scenes, how that all played out. But, you figure he could definitely deny a pick if mm-hmm. it was the wrong guy. So I wonder if he was the one who just lobbied to get this pick. But I think they at Dallas, I think they're bullish on the future of Derek Lively.
5: Mm-hmm.
6: So I would think that would have mixed Mara being the pick from Michigan.
5: I agree.
6: But mm-hmm. yeah, I was definitely surprised that it was Merez Johnson.
5: And Yaxel plays quite a bit like Cooper Flagg. Yeah. So that is correct. And they are mirror images of each other, I believe. Perimeter players attack the basket off the dribble, can shoot the 3. Cooper's more explosive, of course. But still, after you look at it, I can see it. I'm still surprised. I still would have taken someone else at number 9. I would not have gone with Johnson. That was the first surprise in the draft. Last question. Everybody's got about a minute. CL, who do you think NBA-wise came out the best? OKC, great draft class. San Antonio, we've spoke about. Or one of the earlier guys, A.J. DeBonza, going to Washington. Who do you think made out the best.
6: I definitely think that. I'm going to go left field here. I think Philadelphia, the Sixers getting Filon from Alabama. I love his game. I think he has a lot of upside. I think his game is tailor-made for the league. Mm-hmm. And to have him fall back that far, I think that was a steal for them.
5: Eric, yes, he doubled his scoring output, was a defensive player, and showed he's multiple skilled. What about you, Eric?
7: I got to go with either OKC or San Antonio because OKC's, just their numbers there, and they picked well. But I love the Jaden Quaintance pick, and I think he, they made out. They got a steal, and they got exactly what they needed.
5: Exactly what they needed. So, guys, we're going to have to watch this thing play out. Last question. Has anyone in debt, University of Kentucky, University of Louisville, you're spending a lot of money. CR, are you donating? Is it you that is raising all this money for these universities? Or is it Eric? Who's donating the money?
7: I think it's whatever bank. They're beyond our ability to help them. They're going straight to the bank at Louisville and just adding to the number.
5: I read your article. I'm going to get into that more on Thursday, your article about University of Louisville mirroring last year.
7: Yeah.
5: Almost exactly identical. And you've written about it also, CL. So we'll have to wait and see how this goes in college athletics. When will prudent spending come back into play, guys?
7: Yeah. I mean, the university has said at Louisville, we're done. We can't give you any more than we're giving you. They gave them $10 million last year because they had a one-time payment. So I think we're reaching a point where they've gotten all they're going to get. They got to figure it out.
5: A little pressure on the coaches now, huh? Is that what you're telling me?
7: And they're going to have to get rid of some sports, too. Eventually, that's going to happen.
5: Gotcha. CL, Eric, I appreciate you, like always, getting up early, participating, making, raising my ratings. I need it. Anytime y'all want to donate, you can do that also. I got to call Republic Bank. Somebody tried to rob me.
7: You're doing writing checks, man. You got that.
5: I'm old school, but you know what? Now that I'm going to have to stop, I hate to say it. I've learned my lesson. This is Eve Sports Radio. Love you all. God willing, I'll be back tomorrow. Talk to you later. Bye-bye.
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7: Welcome, everyone. It is Kentucky Sports Radio, Thursday, July the 2nd. I'm Matt Jones here live in Louisville, Kentucky, right before the 4th of July on what is claimed to be likely the hottest day of the year. I walked outside. It shouldn't be allowed that people are outside today. Clark's Puppet Shop phone lines 859-280-2287. 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Call TJ, I'll make them pay. I'm going to go ahead and tell you this is going to be not a lot of sports day today. I mean, there'll be some sports, but probably not a lot of UK sports because you know what? Nothing's going on. If that's not your thing, that's okay. But it's the holiday. It's the 4th of July. This isn't the time to debate whether Zoom can run the Zoom action. I just thought about that.
8: There you go.
9: Yeah, Zoom. And Mark Pope Zoomed with him.
7: That's interesting. Mark Pope Zoomed with Zoom about playing the Zoom.
9: Yep. I mean, what a pretzel that just put my head in.
7: Yeah. We're going to have that. Jimmy Dykes is going to make a joke about that this year, isn't he?
8: Oh, guaranteed.
9: Zoom running Zoom. Zoom action. Yeah. Just give him the nickname.
7: So that's not today. Today's going to be like pre-holiday fun. So I want to start with something that I think everybody has a strong opinion about. Everyone listening to this show is going to have a very strong opinion about this topic. And it came up yesterday. I don't know if you saw. You know, in major cities, there's worry that during this little heat wave, the power grid is going to run out.
8: Right.
7: Not necessarily a worry in Louisville or Lexington, but in like Houston and D.C. and Nashville and New York, people are kind of worried about that. So, you know, there's a question, what do you do in that scenario? Now, everyone's favorite mayor in Kentucky, Zoran, he came out and put up a post that said, hey, everybody, for the 4th of July, do us a favor. Put your thermostat at 78. That's what he said. And online, everyone had Mario's face. 78?
8: Ugh.
7: Are you crazy? So first of all, I want to start with this question. In the summer, what do you normally set your thermostat at?
8: I'm at like 70, 71.
7: 71. That's what I go with, is 71.
8: Yeah.
7: Sometimes, you know, my house got big open ceilings now.
8: Yeah.
7: To keep the thing down, I'm saying like 73.
8: Yeah.
7: But I can tell a difference between 73 and 71.
8: Absolutely, there's a difference.
7: And then upstairs, I don't have furniture yet. It's on 76, and I walk up there, and I'm like, whoa.
8: Sauna.
7: What about you?
9: Below 70. Might have it
7: Wait,
9: on.
7: You go below 70?
9: Yeah, probably 68, 69.
7: In the summer?
9: If I'm going to bed, maybe even all the way down to 65.
7: In the summer?
9: I'm not doing it in the winter. Yeah, in the summer, it's hot outside.
8: Bill, my God,
7: your electric bill's got to be ton, isn't it?
9: No, it's not too bad. And I make up for it in the winter. I don't even turn on heat. Just rock with what's outside.
7: Oh, wait a minute. You don't use the heat.
9: I mean,
7: in the summer?
9: If it gets real bad, but mostly no. So what you all?
7: So you're in the
9: heat.
7: 60s all year.
9: Pretty much. Now, during the day, if I'm outside, I won't just leave it blasting.

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0: in major cities, there's worry that during this little heat wave, the power grid is going to run out.
1: Right.
0: Not necessarily a worry in Louisville or Lexington, but in like Houston and DC and Nashville and New York, people are kind of worried about that. So, you know, there's a question, what do you do in that scenario? Now, everyone's favorite mayor in Kentucky, Zoron, he came out and put up a post that said, hey, everybody, for the 4th of July, do us a favor, put your thermostat at 78. That's what he said. And online, everyone had Mario's face. 78?
1: Yeah.
0: Are you crazy? So first of all, I want to start with this question. In the summer, what do you normally set your thermostat at?
1: I'm at like 70, 71.
0: 71. That's what I go with, is 71.
1: Yeah.
0: Sometimes, you know, my house got big open ceilings now.
1: Yeah.
0: To keep the thing down, I'm saying like 73.
1: Yeah.
0: But I can tell a difference between 73 and 71.
1: Absolutely, there's
0: a difference. And then upstairs, I don't have furniture yet. It's on 76, and I walk up there, and I'm like, whoa.
1: Sauna.
0: What about you?
2: Below 70. Might have it
0: Wait,
2: on.
0: You go below 70?
2: Yeah, probably 68, 69.
0: In the summer?
2: If I'm going to bed, maybe even all the way down to 65.
0: In the summer?
2: I'm not doing it in the winter, yeah. In the summer, it's hot outside.
3: Bill. My God.
0: Your electric bill's got to be ton, isn't it?
2: No, it's not too bad. And I make up for it in the winter. I don't even turn on heat. Just rock with what's outside.
0: Oh, wait a minute. You don't use the heat
2: in the summer? If it gets real bad, but mostly no. So what you always
0: spend
2: in
0: heat. So you're in the 60s all year?
2: Pretty much. Now, during the day, if I'm outside, I won't just leave it blasting. I'll turn it up to 73 if I'm, you know, mowing or something. But if I'm inside, going to bed, on the couch, it's below 70.
0: So you like to be cold?
2: Yes.
0: Okay, Shannon, what about you?
1: I'm 73 during the day, 72 at night. 1 degree.
0: You think that makes a big difference?
1: I can tell it. I can tell a big difference.
0: You're like, so you could lay in bed. You're saying I could set your thermostat, and you could tell me it's at 72 or at 73.
1: I would say, you know what? It's a little warm in here. And I could go at 73, put it on 72, perfect temperature.
0: Okay.
1: Yeah.
0: So let's say Linda Gordon looked at you, the people of Lexington, and said, look, this weekend, we're in trouble. The good thing about Lexington is our power grid is not quite as worrisome because we are spread out. From what I understand, our power grid is not in like not as bad as some of these big cities.
1: Okay.
0: So I don't think you have to do this. But let's say Linda Gordon said, for the weekend, I need you folks to do me a favor. 78. Would you, A, do that? Or if not, would you at least turn it up a little bit for the community?
1: That's what I would do. I would go up to maybe like 72, 73, but I'm not going to 78.
0: You wouldn't go to 75 for the community.
1: Oh, that's miserable.
0: How are you going to be the mayor if you won't make any sacrifices for the community?
1: I think I just found my new platform.
0: That you're going to let the power grid explode?
1: 73 or under.
0: But what then do you do if you have a blackout? Have you read about how in New York over the years they've had blackouts? The blackout in 1977, the
1: produced a lot of babies, yeah.
0: No, it set the city on fire.
1: And they had a lot of babies in 9 months.
0: But I think they were trying to get away from the fires.
1: Well, you just said our power grid is safe in Lexington. So I'm like, hey, 73
0: years
1: now.
0: Let's just say you were, let's say it wasn't. Let's say that the people in charge, your head of electric.
1: Okay.
0: Comes up to you and says, Ryan Lemon.
1: Yeah.
0: If people don't at least go to 75, the city of Lexington is going to be at a blackout on the 4th of July. And so we'd like you to say 76, 77, because we know some people won't, and they'll average out to 75. Mm-hmm. Would you get on the television and say, I, Ryan Lemon, am asking you people of Lexington, 75.
1: Yeah, if the head of the electric department, KU, came to me and said that, I would have to do that as a leader.
0: But you're now saying you wouldn't do it if Linda Gordon, who presumably got the same message, said it to you.
1: But you said our power grid's fine.
0: I'm in a hypothetical world.
1: He can't get his head around
0: He can't live in a hypothetical world, Shannon. He's like, oh, it's not what Linda Gordon said to me. I am saying to you, let's say we were in that world. Linda Gordon is saying to you, you have to do it. Or you don't have to, but we're asking you to do it.
1: It'll give you my honest answer. I would try to get as close to 78 as I could, but at nighttime, I'm not doing it.
0: So how can you expect as mayor people to listen to you if you won't listen to the mayor?
1: Because I'm not... Right now, I'm not the mayor. I'm just Joe Masterson Station.
0: The mayor, All right. You know what? You're the worst person to play hypothetical games with on the planet.
1: It's make believe, right?
0: It's make believe. All right. So let's say.

0: to Gordon, said it to you. I want you to be honest. What are you setting your temperature?
1: I'd play along. Going all the way to 78, I'll be honest, I don't think I would do it. But I would not run it on 68, what I would normally do. I'd probably
0: 73?
1: I'd try 74, 75 as long as I could, but if I needed to go down a little bit. You know, I got fans, I would try to be a part of the community as best I could. I wouldn't be selfish.
0: What about you, Chad?
2: I'd be willing to go up a degree or two, maybe 74, 75, like Drew said. But here's my thought. If you don't do it, you get a blackout, and it's 98 degrees.
0: Then you're going to wish you had done it. You're going to wish you had done it.
2: You're
0: wish
2: you'd had your 75 degrees because now your house is 95.
0: That's exactly right. So here's what's interesting. In theory on this show, by the way, I'm probably not going to 78. My house right now upstairs is like 75, 76, and I think I could deal with that. So I would do that. But here's what's interesting. On this show, in the range of selfishness, generally speaking, Ryan, people would consider Ryan the least selfish. Shannon the most selfish. Shannon's willing to do it. Drew's willing to do it. And Ryan, who wants to be mayor of a community, not willing to do it.
3: I said I'd go up. I'm not going to go to 78.
0: You said you were going to go up to 71.
3: I never said that about this in this scenario.
0: So what are you going to?
2: How generous of you, Ryan. 71.
0: What are you going to?
3: I'm probably going to try to sneak up to 75.
2: Please.
0: Oh, I don't know. Now he's backtracking.
2: Yeah.
0: Okay. So
3: Drew brought the good thing, the fan. Like, I've got a fan in my room right now. Josiah's got a fan in his room. So we just crank some fans.
0: Yeah. Well, I mean, when I was a kid, when we first moved into the house, we didn't have central air. So like my parents' room was the only one that had air conditioning in the whole house.
3: Had a window unit?
0: Yes. And we would all, on really hot days, we would all just go sit in there.
3: Uh-huh.
0: But then you'd have a fan, right? So just an interesting thing.
3: Ceiling fan and a fan in the nightstand.
0: I think Ryan's chances of being mayor, Shannon, are solely based on whether he talks about issues. Well, yeah. As long as he doesn't, I think he can win.
2: Every time he talks about being mayor,
0: it's exactly right. They get much worse.
1: He's the candidate that won't do debates, won't show up. Just running on his name and his signs in the yard.
0: Ryan Lemon, a name you know.
3: Just put up signs everywhere. It's all you need.
0: Second thing, yesterday, Aaron Goldhammer. Do you know who that is?
3: Do not know who that is.
0: He's a radio host in Cleveland. He also does some stuff on ESPN Radio. His family's from Louisville, so he was in town.
3: Okay.
0: And so I went to meet him for dinner. And I did something I haven't done in many years, but you're going to remember the last time I did it. I went to Norton Commons.
3: Oh, my.
1: Yeah. That's your area.
0: So I haven't been there since like 2021. And remember, we learned about upside down pineapples and we learned about all that.
3: Yep.
0: I got to say to all of you in the state, I mean this. This is not, I'm not blasting on Norton Commons. As a matter of fact, I walked around with Aaron a little bit and we have a lot of fans there. A lot of people came up. So I'm not anti-Norton Commons. Those of you who live in Louisville, Shannon, have you been to Norton Commons ever?
2: I don't think I have.
0: Exactly. Yeah. I think a lot of people don't because it's kind of tucked away. Like, you got to want to get there, Shannon, right? Like, there's no reason to go.
2: Unless you've got like unless you're a friend or somebody there.
0: Have you been?
3: Drove through it on the way to the golf course. Our golf scramble was out there.
0: But now that wasn't the residential part. You just drove through
3: my GPS took me through like a bunch of townhomes there.
0: Okay, but you didn't go through the business part.
3: I don't think so.
0: Have you?
1: It's been a few years, but I've been in the last 3 or 4 years.
0: Here's what I would say to everybody in the state. Next time you come to Louisville, just go to Norton Commons. Just look it up. It's like the Truman Show.
3: It is.
0: Has been put in Kentucky. For about 4 blocks, Shannon, you wouldn't think you were in Kentucky. It's the Truman Show. Everything is like an architecture that you would find nowhere else in the state. It has one of every business, just like the Truman Show. There's a fish restaurant. There's a chicken restaurant. There's a steak restaurant. There's a Pilates place. There's an ice cream place. But there's only one of everything. It's like they collectively, one barber, one hair salon.
1: One dentist.
0: There is a dentist. Yeah. And they're all in a thing. And every house, every house has an American flag.
1: And perfect yards.
0: They all are mowed by the same guy who I think mows them at the same moment.
1: I think he mows. I think he uses scissors. That's how nice they are.
0: Every one person you walk has the same smile on their face. Well, hello, neighbor.
1: I think you get kicked out if you don't wave when you're walking down the street.
0: Everyone waves. Uh-huh.
3: Everybody have a dog. They're all walking dogs.
0: There are dogs, and everyone has a golf cart.
3: Uh-huh.
0: There are no cars. You drive a car, they look at you saying, like, get out of here, stranger.
2: It's a golf cart.
0: It's a golf cart. Yeah. Everyone's got golf carts of all ages. Old people are driving golf carts. Kids are driving golf carts. Babies are driving golf carts. It's the oddest place I've ever been. It's as if, like, a beach community got dropped into into Louisville. And the fact that it's just a few miles away from, like, Frankfort Avenue, it's the craziest thing. And I never, you know, this is only the second time I've ever been. But, Ryan, it's not like anything, like, it's not a part of our human world, Norton Common.
3: So are the myths true or not about Norton Common?
0: I didn't see couples exchanging themselves on the street.
3: Did you see any upside down pineapples?
0: I didn't, and I looked. I think maybe all the talk about it has made people pull it off there.
3: Okay.
1: They found a new symbol that we don't know about.
0: I will say, Shannon, I saw people walking the streets that I think probably participate.
2: Oh, yeah. You can tell by looking at them.
1: And aren't the business sign?
0: Late 40s, early 50 couples. Their kids just went off to college. Maybe, Shannon. Yeah. Maybe.
2: Yeah, I could. You know when you,
0: you know.
2: Yeah.
1: Aren't all the business signs out there like real simple and kind of?
0: You know how in Pineville every sign looks the same.
1: Yeah, we've talked consistent.
0: About that. Uh-huh. That's Norton Commons. Every sign was done by the same guy. It was during the U.S. men's soccer game, and people were in the bars, but drew in a very orderly way. They were going, "Go USA." Just a immaculately different place in Kentucky.
1: You use Truman Show. It's also like, I don't know if y'all watched it, but The Paradise, where they built the town to get away from like the big catastrophic thing. They like built a little small town.
0: That's
1: the popular James Marsden show. And it's just like Norton Commons, it looks like.
0: So I would say to you, go there. Park your car on the outset, because if you drive a car, they will shoot you.
3: But how do they treat outsiders? Are they just...
0: They're very nice to me. I don't know how they do it, but they're like seven restaurants, each of them orderly system to eat.
3: I wonder how they treat it. Like if the public just started showing up these places.
0: I hope you do to see what happens.
1: You got to smile and wave.
0: So just a little piece of Kentucky
3: it's weird. Not know.
0: 859-280-2287. Text machine is 772-774-5254. We're going to take a break. Billy's got his counties later. We're going to talk about Team USA's big win last night and more. It's KSR.
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7: Making it out this afternoon, watch for an accident. They're trying to clear up on 71 northbound near the U.S. 42 overpass, and we're seeing a slowdown out near Crestwood on 71 northbound. Also, watch for a stall in a bad spot, Water Center westbound at the ramp there at 9th Street downtown. Also, watch for traffic accidents working now at Papa Level Road and the Water Center Expressway. Also, on the Georgia Powers Expressway eastbound up around Bank Street. I'm Bobby Ellis from the Total Traffic Center.
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15: Hot weather continues on this Thursday. Those temperatures reaching 95. The heat index values around 105. We're 79 and mainly clear tonight. That's your forecast. I'm WLKY Chief Meteorologist Jay Cardosi.
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1: I didn't say I couldn't handle it. I just choose to put it on there because I can't.
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1: What person writes? I just want to be comfortable.
18: Remember when Ashley Madison had their data breach? It caused Norton Commons to nearly split apart. Oh, Shannon.
1: It was like a hotbed for...
2: I think their power grid went down, too.
18: Their website crashed, by the way, during that comment.
2: Yeah.
18: During our conversation.
3: The Norton Commons one?
18: Apparently, there's a Norton Commons website. It crashed during the middle of the conversation.
1: I think they like when we talk about them.
18: Well, they were... Let me just say, they were very nice to me. Like, no, like a lot of KSR fans... Yeah. So, I take this with some trepidation.
1: I mean, it would be some easy living over there. It seems you just walk to everything. Everything's clean.
18: Yeah, you could walk to everything. Like, there were, like, I saw two events. Pubs. One was a wings place. One was, like, a pub place. You could go. For those of you that are drinkers, you could drink, walk back home. I don't think you can get on your golf cart. You can still get a DUI on a golf cart. Oh, they also have their own Stonehenge.
2: What?
18: You know what Stonehenge is? Yeah. Like that stones with like thing in they had their own one
3: like in the middle of the complex.
18: And there's like a little park, and there was I walked over. I was like, "What that? It's a Stonehenge."
2: It's less cool though if it's man made because Stonehenge is not.
18: Yeah, but it is, isn't it?
3: Made by aliens.
1: Aliens.
2: Oh well,
18: it's not made by aliens, but it has to be man made. Rocks don't just grow up with. Stuff on them.
2: The rocks don't grow.
1: Somebody had to stack them, and man couldn't do it back then.
18: Yeah, because they're strong.
2: Okay. All right.
3: It's like their landing spot for the alien spaceships.
18: Yeah, I don't think that's true. You had to be excited. The USA won last night with our fishing shirt coach there.
1: You like his shirt?
18: His shirt cracks me up. Who buttons their shirt in the middle?
1: He's been wearing that.
18: But he only has one button. He buttons one button right above his belly button and lets it hang open above and below. That's an amazing look to me.
1: And I'm surprised like Nike or Adidas don't make him wear some apparel. Like he's just rocking regular dude.
18: Apparently they looked it up. That shirt is $500.
1: Yeah.
18: That's a kind of expensive Hugo Boss shirt.
1: Well, we love him.
18: He's got his plan. But do you know anyone else that rocks the one button above the belly button, none above, none below?
1: No, not at all.
2: It's like he's got a sports jacket on, but it's his shirt.
18: Yes, it's buttoned like a sports jacket. Jacket, but it's a shirt, and he wears the t-shirt under it.
2: Yeah. Mm-hmm.
1: Well, he's turned us around. He's looking good.
18: Were you mad that our guy got kicked out?
1: Yes.
18: Balogun.
3: He's like our best striker, right? He's the best player.
18: Wait, did you just use the word striker?
3: Yeah. He looked really good on the pitch last night. He's one of our best players on the pitch.
18: Look at you, did Thierry you Henry.
3: The new kits that they have, they really look sharp.
1: Did you watch any of
2: what Billy said on the pre-show. Did you hear Billy talking?
18: Hang on. Was that your opinion, or did you hear it from Billy?
3: Well, I may have listened to the pre-show for the show prep, and Billy was quite upset about this striker being kicked. I got a red card, now he can't play in the next one.
18: Yeah, now the rules apparently are that he can't play in the next time. Did you think he deserved it?
1: No, not at all. You got to have a little bit of intent, and I hate that. Like We get so excited. There's so many people that don't watch soccer and they're tuned in, and that's how soccer rewards this new audience, is showing one of the worst parts of soccer, of how I hate that rule with a red card. One mistake can cost you a game. At least with like two yellows, you did something twice. But one bang bang play cost him.
18: And you're dead. It's match, 10-11. 10-11. Yeah.
1: I like we played. Still played pretty aggressive, even going 10-11. But I absolutely hated it, like everyone else. The replay, the VAR, whatever they called it. I think without that, I mean, when you watch it live in real time, it looked like nothing, just like a collision.
18: So are you getting excited about it?
3: They play Belgium next, right?
18: Play Belgium, who we have not beaten since 1930, Shannon.
2: I feel like we're due. Are you okay? What's happening in there?
18: I don't
19: even know what that was. Yeah. It landed on me.
18: All right, is everybody okay?
2: The studio is falling apart
18: while we are...
3: Look at that.
18: A big piece of the studio just fell on Drew.
3: It did.
18: All right, hang in there. The studio is literally falling apart. But we haven't beaten Belgium since 1930.
3: Now, has the United States ever been this far?
18: Once, I think.
3: No.
18: We've been to the final 16 a few times. We've only been to the final 8, I think, one time.
3: Okay.
18: One time.
3: So it's big.
18: It is big. Yes, it is big.
3: And where will it be? They keep moving.
18: They're in Seattle.
3: Well, they had good crowds in Seattle. They were crazy in Seattle when they played.
18: Yeah, no, we'll have a great crowd advantage. Belgium is one of the teams when I went to the Euros I followed. So I actually know some of those guys. Yeah. Not personally, but
3: What's the scouting report? Can we beat them?
1: They're lucky to be in it. They were down 2-0
18: they should have lost yesterday to Senegal. They were down 2 goals with like 6 minutes to go and scored quickly and then won in overtime. They have a guy whose name is like Malaku, who's like this legend there. He's the one that scored their goal yesterday. I'd say they're probably a little better than us, but we certainly have a chance to beat them, Drew, at home.
1: Definitely. We're a slight favorite on DraftKings, but it's pretty close.
18: Probably because
1: like minus 120. Yeah. I mean, they cheated to beat Senegal, so I feel like
18: they cheated?
1: Yeah, they called a game of penalty kick.
18: Oh, that's right, they did.
1: Shouldn't have been just like us. Terrible call. So I feel like we do have to do it for the World Cup. We're the world versus Belgium right now because everyone was so upset with that.
18: Are you into it, Shannon? Like, did you watch the game?
2: No.
18: You didn't even watch
2: it? I turned it on, watched a little bit of it, and it's like, I can't.
18: Mario, are you into it? No. Okay. Drew, are you into it?
1: Of course, but it seems like...
18: But you're usually into it.
1: But it seems like everyone, these three people have got... I mean, everyone I know has gotten into it.
18: Did you see the crowd at 4th Street right outside our door last night?
3: For the soccer match?
18: Oh, my goodness. It was packed. Out here last night.
3: They had it on a big jumbo screen.
18: They had it on the jumbo. All these bars were packed. The ground, the street on 4th Street was packed. So, like, did you watch it?
3: Not a second.
1: Okay, so I feel like so many new people are watching it, but these three.
18: Why don't you all want to watch it? This is America. Patriotic.
3: I did want to know if they won or lost, but I didn't watch it.
18: Not one second.
3: It was on.
18: All right, so Belgium. I think it's going to be on Sunday.
3: Monday, I think.
1: Monday at 8.
18: Monday at 8. Okay, so it's going to be on your normal, like, you'll be at home. Will you watch that?
3: Probably not.
2: What if they made the championship?
18: How far can they go before you'll watch it?
3: Yeah, probably the championship match.
18: You wouldn't watch the Elite 8 against Spain, one of the best teams in the world?
3: If it's on and I'm sitting in front of the TV, I might watch a little bit of it.
18: What did you watch instead last night?
3: Didn't watch anything.
18: Just stare off into space? What did you do?
3: Well, we had a birthday dinner last night. We went for birthday cake. Dane's birthday was yesterday.
18: I saw that.
3: Yeah.
1: Happy birthday, Dane.
18: You made him wear a sombrero.
3: Yeah, of course. Went to a birthday cake, and then I had to go home. I had to pack for my big trip and do some laundry.
18: Okay.
3: So zero watching.
18: So you're going to be at Hilton Head.
3: Correct.
18: Sit at the beach and watch Belgium?
3: I don't know if I get a TV there on the beach.
18: Your timeshare doesn't include a television.
3: On the beach, it doesn't. But maybe inside the timeshare.
18: You are just, you know, you've been gone so long, I forget what a bizarre creature you are. 859-280-2297. We will take your calls and be right back. It's Kentucky Sports Radio.

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1: Making it out this afternoon, watch for an accident. They're trying to clear up on 71 northbound near the U.S. 42 overpass. And we're seeing a slowdown out near Crestwood on 71 northbound. Also, watch for a stall in a bad spot. Water Center westbound at the ramp there at 9th Street downtown. Also, watch for traffic accidents working now at Papa Level Road and the Waterson Expressway. Also, on the Georgia Powers Expressway eastbound up around Bank Street. I'm Bobby Ellis from the Total Traffic Center.
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1: Making it out this afternoon, watch for an accident. They're trying to clear up on 71 northbound near the U.S. 42 overpass. And we're seeing a slowdown out near Crestwood on 71 northbound. Also, watch for a stall in a bad spot. Water Center westbound at the ramp there at 9th Street downtown. Also, watch for traffic accidents working now at Papa Level Road and the Waterson Expressway. Also, on the Georgia Powers Expressway eastbound up around Bank Street. I'm Bobby Ellis from the Total Traffic Center.
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13: I love the song, John Anderson. I mean, I said John Anderson. Shannon, because I know you're a John Anderson fan as well.
14: Yeah, I'm a huge John Anderson fan. He's my all-time favorite when it comes to country music.
13: Yeah, you got
14: to
13: play Wild and Blue, because right. that's you and I both like that one. One person writes on the text machine, Matt, do you agree with the decision by the U.S. team to start playing Country Roads as our celebration song? That's kind of become a thing now. When we win, they play Country Roads. That was obviously West Virginia's song. Drew, are you good with that becoming kind of the American theme song, or do you think we should pick something else as a nation?
15: I'm fine with it. That crowd looked awesome. I mean, our coach is from Argentina, and even he's mumbling the words. I don't know how many of you knew, but he was trying. I would have loved to have been in that stadium when they were singing it, so I'm fine with it. I mean, what else are we going to do? Toby Keith, Lee Greenwood, you know.
13: Not Lee Greenwood. Not Lee Greenwood.
15: God bless the USA. So I'm fine with it. I thought it was very cool. And the team plays Ella Langley in the locker room.
13: I'd take Country Roads over that.
15: But I like it. I like it.
13: What about you? You good with that?
14: I'm definitely good with it. There's something about that song that does say, I feel like it's America.
13: It does say West Virginia.
14: Yeah, that doesn't represent us.
13: That represents one of the 50 states.
14: And I understand when John Denver, the song is really about the state of Virginia.
13: I know.
14: Just the western part of the state
13: of
14: Virginia.
13: I know. We talked about that the other day. But
14: should be doing this Walker.
13: Dumas Walker.
14: I was saying that represents
13: it. I mean, works for us.
14: Yeah,
15: They also played some Elvis. Maybe a little Sinatra. I mean, it sounded like a good playlist.
13: Yeah, it looked like an awesome thing. The games have been amazing. 859-280-2287. Actually, I tell you what, we'll go to a call before I do. I want to do a UK basketball topic, but who's up first?
14: Mark Anthony.
13: Mark Anthony, go ahead.
16: Hey, good morning, Matthew, fellas. Hey, Matthew. I've watched a little bit of this World Cup thing, and I noticed that most of the coaches like to dress to the nines.
13: They do.
16: Wearing designer, this, that. And our coach looks like he just got done installing somebody's water heater and then pulled his plumbing truck up on the sidewalk to coach the team. I mean, it's a different look.
13: It is. I like it. I said he looks like he's going fishing, but he's like Argentinian. Yeah. You know, I'm with you. What is happening?
15: I keep hearing that. I'm making sure I'm not crazy. Are we good?
14: What is that?
15: I got stuff falling on me. There's shaking.
13: Okay, sorry, Mark Anthony. It's just our building is shaking right now, but go ahead.
16: Okay, on your AC, my AC said it's 76 because Miss Boo won't have it any lower than that. But do you have ceiling fans in your new house?
13: No.
16: Oh, get yourself some box fans. Set them up, turn them on. Oh, you need to get the air to move. That's all. Set your AC on 76. Leave your blinds closed, and I know they are closed because you can't open them.
13: Yeah,
16: that's good. That's good. But get the air to move. If you got ceiling fans, turn them on low. They hardly use any electric. And then put your AC on 76. And the magic of air conditioning removes the humidity from the air as it cools it.
13: Ooh.
16: So that's half the battle right there.
13: Look,
16: I'm 76 and I feel good inside. So
13: there you go.
16: I'm just,
13: well, if it's good enough for Mark Anthony, it's good enough for me. I appreciate the call.
14: When I am not at the house, my son sneaks into my room and gets the thermostat and lowers it to 65. I come in and his house is like an icebox. Like, dude, what are you doing?
13: And then your bill is sky high. It's got to be crazy, right?
14: So I'm sure this week when I'm gone, it's going to be down to 65.
13: My pole and my net came in.
14: It is.
15: Oh, nice.
13: So I'm today clean. Most of the gnats are gone because they feel. What happened, Shannon, is it rained so much, the water went above the level of the skimmers, pool guy told me.
14: So the bugs came out?
13: So the bugs, they couldn't skim them out. So the bugs, because it rained so much in Lexington, that's why he told me it happened.
14: You're gonna be out doing.
13: But now
14: scooping.
13: I have a pole. I think I'm gonna scoop just for fun.
15: Be a good time for Shannon. Hit the scoop drop. We got Scoop Jones, Scoop Lemon. We got all the scoops.
13: Who's next, scoop, Shannon? Scoop
14: Lemon.
13: Lincoln. Go ahead, Lincoln.
17: Hey, Hunters.
13: Hey.
17: The way that Ryan was talking about soccer in the last segment, you would think that somebody slept at a Holiday Inn Express.
14: Amen.
13: It's true with the strikers and the pitch and the
14: kids. And the kids.
13: Yeah.
17: Well, hey, and another thing with the World Cup, Mark Anthony mentioned how all the coaches are dressing. I really think everybody would look good in brown. Have they thought about trying brown suits?
13: They should try that. The brown suit thing is taken off to know. Like, people are sending me, every time they wear brown, they send me pictures of them wearing brown, asking if they can come to the wedding. I mean, Billy's wedding has become the second biggest wedding of the summer next to Taylor and Travis.
15: It's definitely one of those topics that hasn't gone away.
13: It's not going away because the wedding's still a month away.
15: It's only going to ramp up
13: It's only going to ramp up, I think.
15: We got to get those tailored shirts and wear our garden shoes.
17: I think he should try and get some sponsorship money from UPS, maybe a little NIL deal, something, just to get it done. But hey, you guys have a great day. Love the summer shows. Go Cats.
13: Appreciate it.
14: We have headphones on and we're still hearing that.
13: I don't know what is going on. Is there an attack occurring?
14: I don't know.
13: My goodness. Okay, so there was a topic online that I wanted to move to the radio show.
18: Okay.
13: All right, so the topic online yesterday was this. If you look at the history of UK basketball, who are the most obscure UK basketball players of all time? They were on the team, but for whatever reason, not remembered, or people might not even recognize the name. So to me, there are two categories of this. There's scholarship player and walk-on player. Okay? People online were debating it. Here's my criteria. Patino or Sooner. Because okay. If we go before that, there's going to be a lot of people that there might be great players I haven't heard of. So Patino or Sooner. Who is the most obscure player? Now, I will say two people you cannot mention are a couple of the guys that were on Patino's first team. Because people always forget them. Michael Parks.
18: Yeah.
13: What was the other guy? There were two of them.
14: So obscure, you can't even remember.
13: One of them's name was Michael, but there was another one. He just used it to fill out the roster.
18: Yeah, I can't remember.
13: I can't remember. But let's start with walk-on. Who do you think is the most obscure walk-on to ever play at this school?
18: Well, Billy had like five on that one team, didn't he? Probably be one of those guys. He did.
13: So which one do you think is the most obscure?
15: Adam Delph.
13: Ooh,
18: that's a good one.
13: That's a good one. I didn't, you know, he's from Louisville. Yeah. PRP.
15: Yeah. See, Cal's walk-ons were pretty popular. They had their own branding a little bit, so you got to go pretty far back.
13: Delph is a really good one. See, that was not going to be my pick, but I kind of wonder if that one's better. That's a good call. What's yours?
18: What's the kid's name? It was from LCA. It ended up, I think, quitting even before the season was over.
13: LCA.
18: Yeah, he played at LCA. I can't even remember his name.
13: There wasn't a kid from LCA, was there?
18: I think there was.
13: You're talking about Matt Scherbinski? He's not that obscure. He was on the team for a few years.
18: Is that who it was?
13: And he's a coach, too. And he might have gone to LCA.
18: And maybe that's who it was.
13: What was the kid from Pikeville? Landon Sloan?
18: Yeah, Landon Sloan.
13: My pick, although I think Adam Delph might be better. My pick was Donald Williams.
15: Oh, big Donald Williams guy.
18: The big unit?
15: Transferred from Ole Miss.
13: No, that's Mike Moriquinho Williams.
18: Oh.
13: A good contender for the scholarship one.
18: Yes.
13: Donald Williams, if you remember, was Josh Harrelson's best friend.
18: Oh, yeah.
15: No, that's Buddy Housel.
13: Oh, Buddy Housel!
15: Donald Williams transferred from Ole Miss.
13: Never mind. I changed my vote. Buddy Housel.
15: He came with jorts.
13: How many people do you think remember Buddy Housel?
15: Other than me?
18: I could have never thought of that name.
13: That's even more obscure than Adam Delph.
15: I think
13: because
15: it is too.
13: Adam Delph was from Kentucky. Buddy Housel is even more obscure. Can you think of anybody more obscure than Buddy Housel as a walk-on?
18: I was going to say, it had to be one of those.
15: That might be the answer.
13: That's the answer. It's Josh Harrelson's buddy.
15: Came from Missouri with
13: Buddy Housel. Okay.
15: Chico in Missouri.
13: Now, most obscure scholarship player.
18: Was Jason Latham a scholarship player?
13: He was. I don't think that's a bad one, but he was on the national championship team. So yeah. People might know him because of that.
15: Stacy Poole Jr.
13: The Tridelts, I think, know him.
18: Adam Williams.
13: But he won the dunk contest. What about Nate Knight?
18: That's a good one.
15: It's a good one.
18: Yeah, because he left before the season was even half over, I think.
13: Yes, Nate Knight, although his brother was very famous.
18: Yes.
13: Anyone else?
15: People forget Rekalen Sims. He played a little bit.
13: That's a good one. Rekalen Sims.
15: He played more.
13: Remember his picture, the very first picture we ever saw of him?
15: Yeah, it's another JUCO guy.
13: I like Rekalen Sims. Was Donald Williams a scholarship player?
15: I kind of think he was. I'll have to look that one up. If he's a scholarship player, he's the answer.
13: If he's a scholarship player, he's definitely the answer.
18: Yeah. I kind of feel like he was.
13: Then he might be the guy. Anyone else? Is there anyone that was only on the team, maybe quit after a few days? Or like, you know, a few games?
15: What was Kerry Benson? Was he scholarship or walk-on?
13: Kerry Benson?
15: He's local to Louisville, isn't he? That was a Billy guy.
13: That was, I think, a Billy walk-on. The other walk-on on that team was Jarvis Walker, Antoine's cousin.
15: I think we had a Jarvis Walker on football at the same time we had one on basketball.
13: Boy,
18: You're pulling some names out that I haven't thought of.
19: What was the name you just said?
15: Kerry Benson.
19: Kerry, you know.
15: I got to look him up, see if he was. Kerry Benson is in contention.
18: That's the winner for the walk-on.
15: Played at Louisville, or put from Louisville, from PRP.
19: Was he a scholarship or not?
15: I'm trying to look it up. I'm going to guess walk-on being Billy.
19: All right. I like this.
18: I'm trying to think walk-ons in the Tubby era. Dwight Perry, Bobby Perry's.
19: Yeah, but he started an NCAA tournament.
18: Had
19: game.
18: To start because they messed up the schedule.
19: So he definitely is not it. He's very well known, and he's a head coach, isn't he?
18: He is now. Like at Firm, not at Firm.
19: He made the tournament.
18: Wofford, that's what it is.
20: Yeah. Looking at the 2008-2009 roster.
19: Yes.
20: Mark Halsall. Do you know who
19: Buddy,
20: that is?
19: That's Buddy. Yeah. Okay, his friends called him Buddy.
20: Okay. I saw Mark on here. I thought that was a different person.
19: Buddy House.
20: Okay.
19: All right. We had some good ones. You have better ones. One vote for Bernard Côté. I remember him because
18: he was a scholarship player.
19: Yes. And he was Canadian.
18: Yes, he was. Hip Hip Côté.
15: He played a little bit too.
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1: Heading out this afternoon, traffic building in the West End on 264, the Georgia Powers Expressway, westbound traffic slowing as you reach that split there at 64 in the West End. In the East End, traffic starting to build now southbound on the Snyder from 64 down through Billtown Road. 65 southbound, a crowded ride past the Auto Loop and the Snyder Freeway, and Dixie Highway starting to build north and southbound at the Waterson near Shively. I'm Bobby Ellis from the Total Traffic Center.
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1: Heading out this afternoon, traffic building in the West End on 264, the Georgia Powers Expressway, westbound traffic slowing as you reach that split there at 64 in the West End. In the East End, traffic starting to build now southbound on the Snyder from 64 down through Billtown Road. 65 southbound, a crowded ride past the Auto Loop and the Snyder Freeway, and Dixie Highway starting to build north and southbound at the Waterson near Shively. I'm Bobby Ellis from the Total Traffic Center.
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13: Somebody suggested that as the song.
18: I love that song.
13: That would be a really good song after you win the game. Everyone would dance.
18: Yes. Do the whole hand.
14: You don't think they would dance to this song?
13: This song. Just stop, Shane.
14: Oh, come on.
13: Just stop.
14: It's a great song.
19: What did you just tell me about Donald Williams? Yeah. Oh. Imagine you played this after you won. And all the players would sing along to it. Yeah.
18: Coach would sing.
19: Yes. I like that idea. What were you going to say?
15: Doing my Donald Williams research during the break, I found an old story from when he committed that says Billy Gillespie views him as a replacement for Joe Crawford. I don't think that
13: didn't quite pan out. That's disrespectful to Joe Crawford.
15: It is.
13: Jody Thompson.
18: Oh, that's a good one. He was from Kentucky, wasn't
13: he? From Pikeville, wasn't he?
18: I think he was.
15: And I've got to put some respect on Skip McGaw from Madisonville, who was Patino's other walk-on. Yeah. I should have known that.
18: Yep.
13: Skip McGaw.
15: It's a Madisonville guy.
13: Joey Hart.
18: Joey Hart.
15: Dunk contest champion. He was a scholarship guy,
13: And that's
15: guy,
13: a
15: though.
13: Cal guy.
18: Yeah.
15: Cal gave him a scholarship.
13: Joey Hart, when they do this show in 20 years, the next generation of this show, Joey Hart's got to be one of the answers. How many people do you think even have a Joey Hart memory?
18: I forgot he won the dunk contest, like Drew just said. He's got to be the most obscure of the Cal era, for sure.
15: And Cal, like, recruited him, and he ended up at Ball State after Kentucky to show how the end of that era was going.
13: Yeah, Joey Hart, he's the most obscure of the Cal era.
18: I would agree. Yeah.
13: This is a good question. Who's the most obscure good player at Kentucky? I have a couple suggestions. What's his face? Jason Parker. Went for like 25 against Carolina.
18: Hurt his knee during Big Blue Madness.
13: You think anybody even knows what he looks like?
18: Probably not.
13: Can you in your mind right now picture Jason Parker, who went for like 20 against Carolina in a game we won on the road?
18: See, I can't. That's back when I was in the thick of it.
13: So you remember what he looks like?
18: Oh, yeah.
13: Do you?
15: I can kind of picture like his UK Athletics photo, but I mean, if you... Not, I don't have a memory of him playing in a game.
13: Can I give you a guy that I think is very obscure... That was really good here and is still good. I don't think fans have any memory or ever bring up Isaiah Jackson.
18: Yeah.
15: When you were gone last summer, we did a draft and he was my number one overall pick for best forgotten player.
13: I don't think anyone ever mentions him. And he's been in the NBA for 7 years.
18: Yes.
13: He's a first round pick.
18: Yes.
13: And even when we talk about that team, we talk about BJ Boston or Terrence Clark, no one mentions him.
15: I remember him wanting him to play more. He didn't even really start a lot of the year, if I'm not mistaken.
18: Yeah, he was like.
15: He was played out of position. I remember we were frustrated with how Cal was using him, whatever it was.
13: Sasha Calais-Jones played 2 years.
18: I have zero memory of him playing, too.
13: Like, he had one game, I feel like, for us.
18: He played well?
13: That he played. He came off the bench, and I want to say, like, he played really well. Do you vaguely remember that?
15: Yeah, is he the one that got, like, a death threat from a Louisville fan?
13: I don't know.
15: I think he might have been one that had some, got caught up in the rivalry a little more. Went to NC State.
13: Carlos Toomer.
18: Carlos Toomer's another one.
13: Early days of KSR was a legend because he would write poems.
15: The guy that's good, do people remember?
13: You don't remember that?
18: No.
13: Carlos Toomer had a blog where he wrote poems, and we would do the Carlos Toomer poem of the day.
18: Well, I think it's a great idea. Like,
13: and they were poems named after his teammates.
18: We should bring that back.
13: He took them off the internet one.
18: Oh, boo.
13: But he played along with it, but he had poems that were like named Darren Feldhaus.
18: That's awesome.
13: Yeah. Who's next, Shannon?
26: Let's go to Chase.
13: Chase, go ahead, Chase.
28: Hey guys, I'm down here in Shannon the Dude's favorite place in Panama City, Florida.
2: But I was wondering for this weekend, with it being the 4th of July, who would be your favorite Kentucky Wildcats, that any sport that you would invite to your 4th of July cookout? Mine would be Anthony Davis, John Wall, and Dane Key.
19: It's an interesting threesome. Why Anthony Davis and John Wall?
2: Just because I grew up with them, and I'm in the, as you all know, the age range.
19: But don't you think you would kind of fanboy out a little bit with them?
2: Well, they're just all, they've just always been some of my favorite players. Yeah. And
19: why I Dane Key?
2: I appreciate what they've done for Kentucky. Why that way I can get Ron, so I can get Ron to the cookout, but also enjoy Dane Key during the Stoops era.
19: Okay. All right. Well, thank you, Chase. For me, Rukosh, Ramel, and DeMarcus, if he promises not to hit me. Since he's been, since the last time he made a statement, he was mad.
15: I got to have Willie there. Willie and I would have fun together. Maybe too much fun, one could argue.
19: Yeah.
15: Who's running the grill?
19: I got to get one first.
18: That's why I'm inviting Dante, because he's a good grill master.
14: Are you more of a charcoal guy or a gas grill guy, Matt?
19: You know, I could be convinced to go either way.
14: Yeah?
15: That's what I hear. That's a good thing. One of the bad things.
19: Yeah, I mean, you get some, there's some positives to charcoal.
18: What is the positive?
19: The char flavoring. The char flavoring.
15: Good flavor. Yeah. Natural. Yeah.
19: Gas probably easier to do. Don't have to clean up as much.
18: Yeah. Mm.
19: I know.
14: You know, hook it up, turn it on.
19: Listen, don't get me with specifics. I'm still trying to get my blinds up.
15: I'm just probably getting a second grill this weekend. You want to go with me?
19: No, you
15: can have two.
19: I think yours is good.
14: Wendell's up next.
19: Wendell, go ahead, Wendell.
8: Yeah, West Virginia, Mountain Mama, what are you thinking? That's almost as bad as Rocky Top, Tennessee.
19: I'm kind of with you. I don't like, I feel like it's singling out one state, whereas a song that's about all of America is kind of more. Plus, I don't think they would have done it if they hadn't beaten us. I think part of the reason they're using it is because of the moment that happened after they beat us to go to the regional. You know what I mean?
8: Yeah.
19: And so I don't.
8: Have you heard that?
19: I don't
8: new
19: like
8: Kentucky
19: that.
8: Blue.
19: What?
8: Have you heard the new fight song, Kentucky Blue?
19: No, I don't like songs. I appreciate the call. I don't like when people. I can't. Like the amount of people that send me, I've written a song about Kentucky. I can't do it. There was a time we used to play them, Shannon, and you would make fun of all of them.
14: Yeah.
19: And I felt like it broke people's hearts.
14: The real T. Jones going to teach them back Kentucky.
19: That was a good song.
14: Stop it. That's the one. I'd rather hear Kentucky Joe than that.
19: No, I wouldn't. I love the real T. Jones. But people send me like, blue is in my heart. I love blue.
15: Have you heard Benny Snell?
19: I can't, because I don't want to be mean and all. And like, so I can't play him. So, yes, people put out those songs all the time, and they send them to me. I can't do it. We'll take a break. Hour number two. It's KS.
9: 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That's it. The Cup knockout round is now, and DraftKings has you covered for every single match. 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
20: At the World Cup, today's round of 32 action, seconds away from kicking off in Inglewood between Spain and Austria. The winner of that match faces the winner of the Portugal-Croatia match that will kick off at 7 p.m. Eastern in Toronto. The NBA, former Chicago Bulls guard Anthony Simons has agreed to a two-year, $12 million deal with the Philadelphia 76ers. In the National Hockey League, the Washington Capitals have re-signed the NHL's all-time leading goal scorer, Alex Ovechkin, to a one-year deal. It'll be the 40-year-old Ovechkin's 22nd season in the NHL, all with the Capitals. In Major League Baseball right now, the Pittsburgh Pirates have a 3-1 lead at Philadelphia in the bottom of the seventh. Sal Stewart's 17th home run has given Cincinnati a 1-0 lead at Milwaukee in the top of the fourth.
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19: I'm going to tell you, we just had a classic Ryan Lemon moment during the break, Shannon.
36: Did I miss it?
19: In a background conversation where we're talking about something completely different, mm-hmm. Ryan Lemon just drops matter-of-factly, something that he should have said on the show weeks ago, and that potentially is a big piece of news that he could break. And he just said it like, yeah, this is going to happen.
20: And it had nothing to do with the conversation.
19: And it had nothing to do with the conversation.
0: And yeah, we were talking about summer camp.
19: There is something people have been guessing about for months that Ryan Lemon just said, well, like, I know what's going to happen. And I looked at him and I was like, do you know that? And he was like, yeah, I'm pretty sure. Now, the question is, Drew, you heard it.
2: I did.
19: Do we want him to share it?
2: It's a topic that fans are very interested in and have questions about. So I would think if he's if his confidence level is above 85, I would say it.
19: I'll even say 75. Ryan, is your confidence 75 or higher?
0: I'd say there's a really good chance it would be 75% or higher.
2: There's a chance of the chance.
0: Because I
19: understand that. Well, 75 is in and of itself a chance. Is it 75 or higher?
0: If certain things happen, yes. Okay, now.

0: How long has that been a topic?
1: Since the season ended on March whatever.
0: Yes. And we've heard names.
1: We've been guessing. We've been wishing for some big
0: Shannon
1: fish.
0: Shannon, haven't we talked multiple times about who it could be?
2: Yeah. It's come up many
0: Ryan
2: times
0: Lemon
2: on the show.
0: Says he knows who it likely is going to be and never mentioned it one time. So go ahead.
2: Doesn't surprise me.
3: You know, like I said, they went fishing for Jamal Crawford, and I think they're talking to some different people, but it looks like now we're getting close to the school year starting, the season started. They're just going to promote the Robinson guy up from the current staff.
0: Who?
3: His last name's Robinson.
0: What's his first name?
3: Nick. That's right. I almost said Nate. Nate Robinson. Nick Robinson.
1: I'd take Nate Robinson.
0: Who is Nick Robinson?
3: He sits there like on the bench with Coach Pope right now.
0: But well, so do a lot of people. Who is he?
3: He's like a real light-skinned guy. Yeah.
1: His title is the director of basketball operations right now.
0: And so you're saying that
1: I think
0: guy,
1: he was one of the Avengers on the GM for four-person GM team.
0: The Avengers? Oh, when
1: That's
0: he said the four
1: instead of having a GM.
0: You got so them. You're saying you're here with Scuttlebutt from that, Ryan Lemon.
3: That more than likely, since they can't get who they're fishing for, that they're going
0: to
3: promote
0: him. Don't give
3: him.
0: That to him, since they can't get who they're fishing for.
1: I think that would be obvious if this happened, though.
0: So you're saying you think that the next assistant coach will be Nick Robinson.
3: Nick Robinson.
0: Who I don't know who that
3: who's
0: is.
3: Who's been on the staff since Pope got here. His kids play basketball at Douglas.
0: Okay. And you're willing, and so that's Scuttlebutt.
3: Scuttlebutt. Not Scoop. Scuttlebutt.
0: All right. I mean, that's going to make waves in the UK world.
3: I think the underlying.
0: He comes right out of 6 weeks of health. Thing, Shannon.
2: Yeah.
0: Has this, never mentions it.
2: Makes you wonder what else he might know.
0: See, I agree. He's going to come out and be like, the new president of the university is.
2: Mm-hmm. He already knows.
0: Do you know?
3: No, I don't.
0: Okay. All right, so I'm going to write this down.
3: Nick Robinson.
0: Robinson.
3: More than likely will get promoted to that coaching spot.
0: I think fans will be disappointed in that.
1: I know they will.
0: Not because of anything about Nick. They just don't know who he is, right?
1: That and you left it open for 4 months during the transfer portal, summer recruiting, just to give it to someone that's been there the whole time.
0: So when is this supposed to be announced, Scuttlebutt?
3: I honestly do not know that. But you'd think it's going to be soon.
0: Well, I mean, you probably moved up the pace.
2: Yeah, probably announced at noon.
3: 1201. Yeah. 1201 today.
0: All right. Nick Robinson. I'm going to look who this guy is. Is he online?
3: Yeah.
0: Right now, we're going to crash. We've crashed the Norton's Common website. We may crash the Nick Robinson website. All right. Let me see. I want to just see if I've ever seen this person.
3: He sits like right by the scorer's table. He's the first guy on the bench right by the scorer's table.
0: Oh, I've seen that guy.
3: Yeah.
1: He was one of Pope's first people to bring on. It's nothing against him, but if you, it would just admit that you didn't find anyone else, or you would have just hired him originally.
0: He was an assistant for Pope at BYU.
3: Yeah, he came with Pope from BYU.
0: Okay. Okay. So I know who that guy is. I didn't know what his title was. So he was an assistant at Seattle. An assistant at LSU, an assistant at BYU.
3: So he's got some experience.
1: And Stanford. He had a big shot for Stanford back in the day against Arizona.
0: And Ryan Lemon is reporting.
3: No, Scuttlebutt. Okay. But more than likely, they're going to promote him.
0: Okay. All right, there you go.
1: Scoop.
0: Thank you for dropping that.
3: Now I'm out. I'm out for a week.
1: Oh, yeah, he's going on vacation, so we have to deal with the fallback.
0: Yeah, so we have to deal with the fallback.
3: Uh-huh. Yeah.
0: And you're leaving.
3: Yeah.
0: All right, well.
2: We're going to call you at your timeshare.
3: I won't answer. I'm going to be busy watching the World Cup.
0: All right, so there you go. We'll see if the one person writes, Nick Robinson's a really good guy, and no one knows basketball more. There you go.
3: There we go. So you want.
0: Mario says, yes, you didn't know who it was either. Why are you shaking your head? You didn't know who he was. He's talked to you, so he must be a good coach.
4: He gave me compliments.
0: He gave you a compliment. What did he give you a compliment about? Your content. Okay, well, good.
1: He did it. I want to say it was like the pro day or media day. When Pope's first year, he went into the crowd at Memorial and shook the hand of everyone there.
0: That's nice.
1: So, I mean, he is an outgoing guy. It's nothing against him. I just think if he was the guy, you should have just made him the guy in April.
3: You actually, when we were there for the family practice, when you were there with your mom and dad,
1: mm-hmm.
3: He did that. He came and shook everybody's hand that were sitting there that day.
1: Yeah. I got nothing against him. It's just, I think it would not be a good PR move to have been looking for so long, and then it's him. Should have just been him originally if he's your guy.
0: The internet is already a buzz about Ryan Lemon's comments.
3: Well, since I'm going to be gone for a week, let me make a prediction.
0: Well, wait a minute. You can't change it, Dan.

0: Burn everything down.
1: You already said it.
2: No, it's something totally different.
0: Oh, he's got more. Ryan, I can tell.
3: Start feeling yourself.
2: Okay, he's unloading here.
1: Let me sit on that one until I get back.
0: Well, what's it about?
3: Let's do it during the break.
1: Okay.
3: And then I'll let you decide whether or not, or I'll decide whether or not you get to it. Did you see, Shannon, the two people climb the Empire State Building?
4: Yeah, what were they protesting, though? I don't know.
3: I think they were just pro-peace. They like put up a sign that said, peace is better than not peace.
4: I was going to say, if they had a cause, I still don't know the cause. And they climbed to the top of the Empire State Building.
3: I think their cause, though, was happiness.
1: They got engaged up there, too, didn't they?
3: Oh, I didn't know.
0: Yeah, he proposed up there.
1: Yeah, he proposed while they were up there.
3: Well, that sets the bar pretty high.
0: Yeah, I got on top of a castle, but I did well.
3: I was kind of amazed they were able to do it.
1: How did they get through all the security to get out there?
4: So they climbed the building, but then that was the tower on top of the building, right?
3: Yeah, they went. So did they go from the street to the top, or did they go somewhere and like, how did they get up there?
0: They had to have gone up a little bit, maybe with the tourist group, and then broke off on their own. I feel like they'd be caught pretty quickly if they were just...
3: But I feel like it would be easier to go from the bottom because, like, you don't just open a window up on the Empire State Building. There'd have to be, like, a balcony. So maybe there was somewhere where there was, like, a little balcony, and then they went up.
0: I know a guy who was flying a drone around there, and wind blew it just onto one of the balconies, and, like, the government was all over him within minutes about his drone. I mean,
3: did you see the video of the officer just, like, hollering out the window going, you can't be up here? And they were like, well, we know.
0: It's kind of the point.
3: We're doing it anyway. He was just talking to him going, get off.
1: I haven't seen that.
3: It was kind of I feel like the NYPD should have had better. They got all the way up the top.
1: You think those guys are going to now get fired, the security?
3: The woman.
4: It says the lock on the security door on the 104th floor was broken. So I guess they got through that way. They probably climbed the stairs.
3: They weren't just going.
4: On the inside.
3: They weren't just going room to room going, seeing what was open.
0: Which one's yeah.
3: And so they got up on the. Kind of hot, right? I mean, maybe it was the fact that she climbed all the way up there that was part of it.
1: Yeah, Spider-Woman.
3: Yeah. So,
4: would you be willing to do that for love?
3: No, I don't like heights. Do you think that's kind of let me ask you, cool, not cool?
4: Yeah, sure. It's not my thing, but I'm not mad about it.
1: I think it's very cool, but I wouldn't be able to do it, but I think it's very cool.
0: See how much jail time they get. It's not cool if they don't get to get married because they're in prison for so long.
3: Well, let's say.
0: But he proved his love.
3: Back to the judge, KSR judge. How much prison time should they get for climbing? They didn't do anything. They just climbed the tower. But at the same time, if you don't do something, other people will do it.
0: Yes, six months.
3: So you're giving them both six months in jail?
0: It's the Empire State Building. We can't just have people breaking locks and climbing up to the very top.
3: Okay, what about you?
1: Yeah, you got to have some sort of penalty to keep copycat people from doing it. So 6 months may be a little harsh, maybe a month.
3: You're going a month in jail?
1: Yeah.
3: All right, what about you, Shannon?
4: I like 30 days in jail. That sounds about right to me. So if you're willing to, you know, spend 30 days in jail, you can do it too.
3: Yeah. See, the problem is I don't know that anything's going to deter it unless you give them a harsh penalty that just doesn't seem fair. So,
1: yeah, I guarantee the security detail will be completely rewashed after this.
3: But, you know, now the Empire State Building is not one of the tallest buildings anymore.
1: It's just one of the more famous tall buildings.
3: It is. I mean, there are taller buildings in New York now. I think there's a bunch of them. But I think it's just because it's famous that people.
1: Yeah.
3: But it was an amazing picture. Who took that picture? Like, the picture that's above them? I mean, did they have a drone up there or did the media take it?
0: Maybe some news helicopter or something.
3: That was a pretty amazing picture, wasn't it?
0: Yeah. Did like police or security have to go out and get them? Like, who wants that job?
3: I don't know. That was another thing. How'd they get down?
0: Like, you just show up for your regular job where you're watching tourists.
3: Do you know, Shannon, how'd they get down?
4: I don't know.
3: Huh.
4: Well, that's the same way they got up.
1: Like I say, they got up there. They got to get down.
3: Congrats to those crazy kids.
0: Love always finds a way.
3: Love finds a way out to the top floor of the thing. Who's next?
4: Luke.
3: Luke. Go ahead, Luke.
5: First time, long time.
3: Hoo-ah.
5: So earlier this year, my buddy Keith called in, and this is a little off topic. Sorry, I'm a podcast listener. And he talked about being somebody convincing him to be an Ohio State fan to a Kentucky fan. That was me. I convinced him.
3: Okay, I remember that call. I remember that.
5: Yeah, I wanted to shout him out, and he didn't get to explain fully everything. So, 2020 is the year I convinced him to do this.
3: So he has seen, a tough year. Yeah.
5: Yeah. It's pretty tough. But he has, you know, he got all the Will Levis years. And so football has been a little bright spot, but he's literally got the worst of the basketball has been since 2020. So I wanted to shout him out because he has not wavered one bit. We both go to work, root against Ohio State. And just, I can't, it was really KSR. I told him to start listening to KSR and he saw how much of a diehard I was. And I just really appreciate you guys and everything you
3: do. Of course, we'll thank him for listening.
5: For
3: I like people who spread the BBN love. So I appreciate the call.
5: One more thing, if I can.
3: Go for it.
5: Okay. My threesome for the 4th of July party would be Patrick Sparks, Willie Cauley-Stein, and Najee Muhammad. Hey, I appreciate the call.
3: Whatever you're into, man. Yeah, I'm not judging.
4: That's quite a threesome right there. What's the connection?
3: You know, listen, Big Ben. I'm not. Look, I think that, you know, I'm not judging.
0: What Love always finds a way.
3: That's exactly right. I mean, I don't know. Well, if you're looking for a great way to spend your 4th of July weekend, Madisonville. Who's playing on Friday night?
0: All for One. Who I else? Swear.
4: Some DJ guy.
0: Quad City DJs.
3: And then who else?
4: Mariah Carey.
3: That would be a big extra ad. Color Me Bad.
4: Color Me Bad.
3: And Saturday is who?
0: Bam Perry.
3: Bam Perry. And then Sunday, who are you praising with?
0: Ooh, I'm a little behind on my worship music. You're going to have to give me that
3: Who's
0: one.
3: Who's praising?
0: Josh something.
3: Ben Fuller.
0: Ben Fuller. But Josh will be there with him.
3: That's all there in Madisonville. Plus, you got vendors, rides, a community atmosphere. It's perfect for bringing your lawn chair and enjoying time with friends and family. There's a spectacular fireworks show on the 4th. So make Madisonville your place to be for 4th of July weekend. Praise in the Park on the 5th. Color Me Bad, All for One, Ban Perry. Go to madisonvillegov.com. We will see you in Madisonville this 4th of July weekend. I'm going to ask you during the break what this other thing is, okay. And then we'll decide if we can say it.
4: I don't even know if I want to say it. I just want to tell you.
0: You tell us. Yeah. And then we'll make you say it.
3: All right. We'll be right back.
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10: Rolling out this afternoon, still delays on 71 northbound. Trying to clear up an accident north of 71 before you get out to the Waterson Expressway. Traffic's backed up there. On the Waterson eastbound, slow and go traffic from about the Westport Road up through 71. On the Snyder Freeway eastbound, have a crash working near Smyrna. Traffic's backed up to the 65 ramps. And starting to see delays if you're heading through the west end on the Georgia Powers Expressway westbound, heading up to the 64 split. I'm Bobby Yellis from the Total Traffic Center.
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18: 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Right now, Spain and Austria are playing in L.A. 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
3: Welcome back, Kentucky Sports Radio. I think you came with some scuttlebutt. Now you're wanting to come with a second one.
1: I think that's just for us. That's just
3: you don't want to share that.
1: No, I think it's just kind of amongst us. Just us
3: I think
1: friends.
3: You shared the more controversial one. I think the one you just said would be significantly less. I think a big deal than the one you did say.
1: I feel more confident about the Nick Robinson.
3: So you're like doubling down.
1: That's just scuttlebutt. I just think if they come home from the fishing trip empty, they're going to promote him.
3: What? You talking about
0: fishing for Crawford?
3: Jamal Crawford.
1: Yeah.
3: So if they don't get Jamal Crawford, do you think you're getting this?
1: I think so, yes.
3: Okay. That's a good way to make him feel welcome.
1: Well, like I see, he's already here on the staff.
3: Yeah. One person writes, Matt, I really loved your new episode of Cover Zero. Might be my favorite podcast outside of KSR. I was intrigued, my wife and I, with the fact that you said that the person you had the biggest crush on was Shakira. Neither of us saw that coming. That's not what I said. The question was, who would be, you know, how Travis Kelce said, hey, I'd like to go to your concert, and then they got married. The question was, who would I like to do that to?
0: We're trying to think of single performers.
3: Yeah, I was trying to think of single performers that were not like crazy younger than I am. And Shakira, she's also single, we found out.
0: Mm-hmm. And she came up, she had just been shown at the World Cup, looking good.
3: So I felt like that was a good one.
1: It's a good one, a real good one.
0: And she still hasn't reached out? She hasn't heard the new episode yet?
3: Probably going to listen to it during the 4th.
1: Yeah.
0: Yeah.
1: Probably hear from her next week.
0: To reach out to Billy to get you.
3: Because she's doing the World Cup final, so maybe she'll invite.
0: Maybe take you?
3: Well, just invite me to come, and then I'll meet her.
0: Like a first date thing.
3: Yeah.
0: Gotcha. That'd be great. I'm rooting for you.
3: Hope it happens.
0: We'll see. Cover Zero.
3: What did you think of the Celtics trading Jaylen Brown for a 96-year-old Paul George?
0: You know, I'm not an NBA expert, but like, you don't have to know much about the NBA to know that's a terrible trade. The Jaylen Brown's like 8 years younger, and they pretty much traded him straight up. I know there are a few picks, but you can't rely on that in that trade. Unbelievable. If I'm a Philly fan, I'm having parades in the street that they were able to pull that off. And if I'm a Boston fan, I probably want Brad Stevens out of there today.
3: It's baffling to me. Like, I can't believe they did that. I mean, Jaylen, I always thought of Brad Stevens a really smart guy. I'm sure he has thinking on it. Bill Simmons is recording his podcast right now. I love Bill Simmons has for a decade talked about how Paul George was just a team killer.
0: Mm-hmm.
3: And now he has him. And like, my drive back to Lexington is just going to be me listening to Bill Simmons, because he's going to like cope with this and talk himself into it. And I'm going to love the psychology of him trying to, because it's a terrible, because Jaylen Brown's good.
1: He wanted out. They were trying to dump him somehow.
3: You don't have to give him for like a, you know, you don't have to trade him for Bob Dole.
0: It's kind of, I see Paul George like James Harden. Good name, good player, but their teams never do
3: he's
0: anything.
3: He's 36.
0: And he's old.
3: He's 36.
1: Jaylen Brown is still one of the top
3: players. I'm always amazed how these guys and teams will trade with their rivals. I mean, Boston's biggest rivals are probably the Knicks and the Sixers. Mm-hmm. And they just signed Mitchell Robinson from the Knicks, and then they traded with the Sixers. That would be like us trading, I mean, that would be like us trading Oscar Tshiebwe to Tennessee. Like, I just can't imagine doing that.
0: And Celtics fans, as they should be, are livid. I mean, I can't imagine. They're a contender. They still have so many good pieces. Tatum, obviously, and I feel like they just threw it away for a name that was good 10 years ago before his injury, who's not really done much in the playoffs.
3: And then LeBron said he was leaving the Lakers.
1: Right.
3: Then he ended up in Cleveland. if you were LeBron, because he could go wherever he wants, do you think he should finish it in Cleveland as like a final hurrah with his hometown?
1: I think absolutely.
3: Because they would probably be a contender if he went, at least for the East.
1: Yeah, they're good already. You add him, they're even that much better. I think that's the thing to do for him. I mean, for all the people, all the criticism he gets, I think people would love the fact that he would end his career back with the Cleveland Cavaliers.
3: And he would forever be beloved there.
1: Forever. No more hurt feelings.
0: Yeah, I mean, he'll hear all the mercenary jokes. He might not care, but if he goes to the Warriors, I mean, that's ring chasing, and you're supposed to be one of the best of all time. I think it would actually be a good storybook ending to go to Cleveland and help him out. I guess that'd be his third stint there, but it'd be a good way to end his career.
3: Third time's a charm. Well, he won the last time.
1: Yes.
3: Yeah, I mean, they would have a shot in the East him. I don't know that they would be the favorite, but they would have a shot.
1: Yes.
3: With Donovan Mitchell. James Harden, like that, Evan Mobley, that's a pretty good team.
4: Not only the Lakers losing LeBron, now they're stuck with Bronny. Did you see that he waited until that Bronny contract was guaranteed?
3: Yes. Bronny, they're going to take away his key card.
4: Oh, my God.
3: Are you saying Bronny's future is not bright?
4: No, I don't know how long that contract is.
3: But they did wait.
4: The second that contract's
3: LeBron
4: up, he's gone.
3: LeBron waited until Bronny's contract got guaranteed, and then he left.
0: Yeah, it was like $2 million. They'll throw him that to get out of here.
3: Also,
0: LeBron should take Bronny back to Cleveland. I think that would be cool.
3: Can we just notice one thing? The Lakers are like all white guys now.
0: Yeah.
3: I mean, they're Walker Kessler, Luka, and Austin Reeves.
1: Yeah.
3: That's crazy.
0: They made out a lot better on this, too, but I think they added Colin Sexton also. I think it's...
3: Oh, is he on the team?
0: Yeah. Okay. I think the Lakers are going to be much better now that they got LeBron off their roster. They will need more sunscreen.
3: They do. They will need more. A lot more sunscreen, won't they? Better be careful with the SPF.
0: Out there in California?
3: Ken, go ahead,
0: I can't
3: Ken.
0: Say it. Center.
3: Good job.
2: Yeah. Two songs they should be playing or could be playing is Neil Diamond's America or Born in the USA by Springsteen.
3: See, I love Born in the USA, and I actually think it would be a great pick, but the lyrics kind of aren't what people think they are, but we could just ignore them, right? So I would just be like, it's still awesome.
2: Got great music.
3: Yep, and it hits the chorus. Everybody would know the chorus.
1: Yes.
3: Right?
1: Whole stadium would erupt.
3: I don't think people know that Neil Diamond America song, but it is a good song. Come into America, sunny days.
1: Sing it.
3: I'm good. Who's next?
4: Let's go to Josh.
3: Josh, go ahead, Josh.
21: Hey, guys, podcast listener here. I was wondering if you'd rather have your state, your high school win the state basketball tournament or Kentucky get number 9.
3: Kentucky.
21: And then something on the Edmondson-Grayson County rivalry. Grayson County's equivalent of Tennessee fans that we hear you all talk so much about, if that gives you any context on Grayson County. Thanks, guys.
3: I appreciate the call. I was going to say I'm going to Edmondson County, Grayson County, but they're not playing, unfortunately.
1: Yeah, all-out war, it sounds like.
3: They really seem to hate each other.
1: Yes.
3: That's a good question. Do you think most of the state would take Kentucky or their high school alma mater?
1: Kentucky.
3: Kentucky.
1: Yes.
3: You think anybody would take their high school alma mater? Unless a kid plays in it?
1: Yeah.
3: Yeah, I think most people would take Kentucky. This would be a great song if they won, right? We'll take a break. Billy's County next.
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10: Rolling out this afternoon, still delays on 71 northbound, trying to clear up an accident north of 71 before you get out to the Waterson Expressway. Traffic's backed up there on the Waterson eastbound, slow and go traffic from about the Westport Road up through 71. On the Snyder Freeway eastbound, up a crash working near Smyrna. Traffic's backed up to the 65 ramps and starting to see delays if you're heading through the west end on the Georgia Powers Expressway westbound, heading up to the 64 split. I'm Bobby Yellis from the Total Traffic Center.
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26: 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It's Cristiano Ronaldo for Portugal. It's 3-0. And Ronaldo strikes again.
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4: 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Here's Matt Jones.
3: I feel like we would be a good couple.
4: You and Shakira?
3: Yeah, we have a lot in common.
4: Oh, yeah? Like what?
28: She likes pools.
0: Do your hips lie?
3: My hips tell fibs.
4: Oh, hers don't lie at all.
3: But they don't lie.
0: You balance each other out.
3: It's exactly right. Billy Rhodes is here. He's in Lexington for our facts. I have a couple things here to note, Billy, before we get started.
28: Sounds good.
3: First of all, you did a dare in Allen County last time. You missed... a couple people wrote in with facts you missed. Now, some of my, I say, like, they should have done this before, right? Let's do Adair County first. Lance Burton, the magician, is from Adair County.
0: Oh, that's a big name.
3: That's a big name. Did you just not know who he was, Billy? Is that why you didn't say him?
28: First time I've heard of him, so I missed that fact.
3: And then in Allen County, Charles Napier was the famous actor, which Billy also didn't mention. Mm-hmm. I had a great story. Somebody wrote in and said, Shannon, that when Charles Napier was in his first movie, The whole county of Scottsville, they had a drive-in theater.
4: Had to celebrate the moment.
3: And they wanted to celebrate his new movie, Hometown Boy Makes It Good.
4: Absolutely. Why wouldn't you?
3: So they did a drive-in showing. The mayor, they made it a city event.
4: Yes.
3: No one told everyone that there was full frontal nudity.
4: Oh, God.
3: In the movie.
4: Yeah. Was it him?
3: And I think it was him.
4: Well, that's one way to get to know him.
3: So the town got a little bit of a surprise. Yeah.
4: Got to know a little more of Charles Napier than they wanted to.
3: Oh. All right, another one. One person wrote, Matt, this was last night. Big win for our trivia team tonight. Thanks to Billy R. Sports and his World Cup facts. The final question was, what was the first country to officially recognize the United States as a country? My whole team wanted us to say France. But my husband said, guys, trust me. I know the answer because of the radio show I listened to. People didn't believe him, but he badgered them until he did. And we got the answer correct. Do you know what it is? Anybody remember?
0: Come on. No, I don't have it. Does
3: none of you? None of you remember?
1: Nope.
3: Morocco.
1: Oh.
3: We ended up saying Morocco. We were the only team to get it, and we won.
1: There we go. Well done, Billy.
3: How about that, Billy?
28: Well, that makes me feel good. So thank you to that guy.
3: All right. Now, it is time for Bath County and Anderson County. Bower County. By the way, I had a request from Bath County who you're doing next. Please don't do the meat shower as their fact. They want something new.
1: That's what everybody knows them for. Else.
3: Okay, so let's go with Anderson County.
28: All right, Anderson County, formed in 1827 from parts of Franklin, Washington, and Mercer County. It was named after Richard Anderson Jr., a member of the U.S. House of Representatives from Kentucky from 1817 to 1821.
3: I thought Drew was going to say Richard Dean Anderson from Night Court.
0: Could be from there.
3: He was named for a house of men. People, it didn't take much to get your county
1: you're
3: named
1: a politician.
3: For
1: you got a county.
3: I mean, that would be like Andy Barr County.
0: Barr County.
3: Comer County. McGarvey County. All right, keep going.
28: Lawrenceburg is the county seat. It has a population of a little over 10,000, but the county sees hundreds of thousands of tourists each year on the Bourbon Trail.
3: Yes.
28: The Wild Turkey and Four Roses distilleries operate out of Anderson County, and it's so popular for bourbon, it's been home to 14 different distilleries since 1810. The county sits on the Kentucky River, flowing through limestone cliffs, which provide the mineral-rich water essential for bourbon's flavor profile.
3: Wild Turkey and Four Roses are the ones there. Have you all been to their distilleries?
0: Of course. Yes. Four Roses has one of the most unique distilleries. Everyone should check it out.
1: It's a great tour, too.
3: What makes it so unique?
0: What do they call the architecture? It's kind of like Spanish looking. I don't know if that's the word, but it's a lot different from all the others.
1: It's beautiful.
3: Sits You've been?
1: Yeah, it's awesome. It's a great tour.
0: Yeah, it's one of the best ones you can visit.
3: So it's like a Spanish like villa?
0: Yeah, I don't know how you would describe it. There's a word for the architecture. I'll look it up.
3: Okay. Shane, you've been too, it sounds like.
0: Yeah, that's cool.
3: Everybody, I didn't know everybody went to the Four Roses distillery.
1: It's really cool.
3: Okay.
0: Four Roses.
3: What else, Billy?
28: What's also unique in Anderson County, located between Anderson and Woodford County, is the Joe Blackburn Bridge. The locals call it the Tyrone Bridge. It's a historic bridge in Kentucky that curves its way across the Kentucky River. It's an S shape, and its unique structure makes it the only S shape bridge in the entire United States. In fact, there's only two in the world. U.S. Highway 62 literally forms an S as it crosses the river. It was built in 1932.
3: Hmm.
1: Interesting.
3: I can't picture that. An S bridge. How long is it?
28: Not that long. It just kind of curves like right where like the land meets. So you're going over the river. It's curving as the land ends, and then it's straight, and then it kind of curves again. Huh. There is literally not another one like this in the entire United States.
3: What's the name of it? I want to go drive it.
28: It's called the Joe Blackburn Bridge or the Tyrone Bridge, as it's called.
3: Now, those are two very different names.
28: Yes.
3: Joe Blackburn Bridge, or they just call them Tyrone?
1: I think it's right by the Wild Turkey Distillery, too, if I'm not mistaken.
3: Why do they call it Tyrone?
28: I'm not sure on that. But then they honored Joseph Clay Stiles Blackburn, who was a Confederate soldier.
3: And his buddy Tyrone. All right, what else?
28: Some famous people from there. James Beauchamp is far and away the most historic. He was born in Lawrenceburg, Kentucky. He was a Democrat from Missouri who became the 36th Speaker of the House from 1911 to 1919. He also had presidential aspirations in 1912 before Woodrow Wilson got the nominee.
3: Was he a representative in Kentucky or Missouri?
28: Missouri. But he was born
3: in Lawrenceburg, Kentucky. And he was like, I'm going to Missouri and becoming a star. All right, who else?
28: And then the other one I have for Anderson County is Andrew McKee. He was an early innovator in submarine technology and is listed among Anderson County's notable historical figures.
3: Okay. Those are two kind of... Nobody else? Can you think of anybody from Anderson? You're pretty good at like athletes and stuff like that. Anybody from Anderson County? They always have a good girls basketball team, right?
1: They do. I can't think of anybody right now off the top of my head. But if you live in the southern part of Anderson County, you live in L.A.
3: What do you mean in L.A.?
1: Lower Anderson. They call it. We live in L.A.
0: Yeah, but do we have a caller?
3: Oh, that's right. We do have a caller that does that. That's right.
1: Calling from L.A. Lower Anderson.
3: You're exactly right. I said Richard Dean Anderson was Night Court. He was MacGyver. Harry Anderson was Night Court.
0: Getting your Andersons confused.
3: Yeah.
0: Anderson's out there.
3: So there you go. There's your Anderson County. Let's move to Ballard County, all the way on the other side of the state. If you're looking at a map of Kentucky, think of the far western part and then the little top ridgy bumpy thing. That's Ballard County, right, Billy?
28: You're right. Far western part of the state. The county was formed in 1842 using parts of Hickman and McCracken counties.
3: All they do is just take people's parts. Just like nobody's their own county. They just take people's parts. Go ahead.
28: Named for Captain Bland Ballard, he was a Revolutionary War scout and War of 1812 officer known for his exploits on the Kentucky frontier. He also served as a state legislator in Kentucky.
3: His name was Bland?
28: Bland Ballard.
3: That's an unfortunate first name.
28: Ballard County is one of the least
4: personality for Mrs. Bland, like to offset that.
3: The baby comes out here and says, he looks boring. Let's just name him Bland.
28: I think he's actually named after two towns. I have to double check, but I think Bland actually is named for a town or a county, and then Ballard was named for Ballard County. So he got two towns named after
3: him. Okay, good.
28: But I'll have to look that up again. But Ballard County is one of the least populated counties in Kentucky, with less than 8,000 people living there as the 2020 census.
3: It's very empty. Like when you drive, and it's like you can go a long way without seeing anybody.
28: The county seat used to be Blandville, but on February 17th, 1880, the courthouse caught fire and most of the county's early records were destroyed. They then moved the county seat to Wycliffe.
3: Mm-hmm. I've been to Wycliffe. I didn't know there was a Blandville, but I've been to Wycliffe.
28: 20 miles north of Wycliffe is the unincorporated community of Monkey's Eyebrow.
1: Yep.
28: No one knows the true origin of the name. Several stories have been passed down for more than a century. One theory says that the outline of Ballard County or the surrounding hills look like the profile of a monkey's head, with the community located where the eyebrow would be.
3: That's interesting. I didn't know that.
28: Another story says the brush on a nearby Beeler's Hill resembles a monkey's eyebrow. A more colorful legend claims a disgruntled local thought a nearby store was only fit for monkeys and joked that its owner even had monkey-like eyebrows. But
4: I've never heard any of those.
3: Those are very interesting. Okay.
28: There were actually two monkeys' eyebrows. Residents once referred to Old Monkey and New Monkey, one at the top of the hill and one at the bottom. Each had its own general store. Today, though, neither store remains. So did you guys know about Monkey's eyebrow?
3: I did know about it. I didn't go there when I was there. I wonder does it still have a town, or is it just like a little post office?
28: I'm not sure.
3: And then you do have to talk. Did you got the mounds on there?
28: No, I don't have mounds. I'm going to people next. So what's the mounds?
3: You know,
0: that's what you see there.
3: That's one of the big, it's like one of the big Native American burial sites in all of the America is in Wycliffe, right outside of Wycliffe.
0: The Wycliffe Mounds.
3: They're, I think, a national historical place. And it's literally mounds that, you know, pile up that inside are burial things. And they made an exception to our rules about burying to allow above ground mounds. And you can walk around and there's a lot of them, and they're called the Wycliffe Mounds. People travel from all over the country to go there.
0: I think we took a school field trip there when I was younger.
3: Did you?
0: Not too far from Madisonville.
3: Yeah. I didn't know that was there until I did the book, but there it's a big thing.
1: I know they've got one in Newburgh, Indiana. You probably went to that one too. And then the one in Wycliffe is like, these ancient Indian burial grounds are sacred.
3: Yeah. And then, all right, people.
28: Okay, so again, struggling with people here a little bit. Country music singer Kelsey Walden is from Monkey's Eyebrow. She is the first artist.
3: She's from Monkey's Eyebrow?
28: Yeah, and one of the first artists in 15 years to sign with John Prine's label, Old Boy Records.
3: I like her. I actually saw her, interestingly enough, at a John Prine concert.
1: No way.
3: Once. Yes. I didn't know she was from there. Yeah, she's good friends with Tyler Childers.
28: Yeah, very proud of her heritage there at Monkey's Eyebrow. And then Olympic gold medalist, national champion, and Fab Five member Kenny Rollins was born in Missouri, but went to high school in Wycliffe.
3: You know Kenny Rollins.
1: Oh, yeah, yeah. I think he just passed away maybe like 10 years ago, but he was definitely from Ballard County. Very proud of being from Ballard County. Still went back to live, I think, in Ballard County.
3: You know, he's very proud.
1: Yeah. Like, that's why I think after his playing days, Robbie went back to Ballard County to live there.
3: Yeah, there's a bridge there across the Mississippi, which is where pretty much everybody in the western part of the state crosses the Mississippi River. It's up there. There's one down in Fulton, and then there's one up in Ballard County.
28: Yep, one of the only places where the Ohio and the Mississippi rivers meet.
3: Yeah, there's a, what do they call it? The convergence or
28: convergence?
3: Yeah, they have a name for it. I don't remember the name of it, but we did our show. I did my show there.
1: Is that
3: on the confluence? Confluence. Okay. That's what it's called.
1: I remember you guys were out there and did that Western Kentucky swing.
3: Yeah. Well, there you go. Good job, Billy.
1: Good job.
3: So next is what? Bath and who? Barron, maybe?
1: I bet it's Barron.
3: Well, I mean, this will be Monday. Do you want to look it up and see what it is, Billy, while I do this ad? See who your two are? I think
0: Bath and Barron.
3: Bath and Barron. So Glasgow and no meat shower.
28: No meat shower.
0: Don't even say the word meat or shower.
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1: Get out.
3: 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And Zachariah was also Abraham Lincoln's school teacher.
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3: How about that?
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21: 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A black man from the projects comes forward with information about the case.
23: He says the police are his friends.
21: But out of nowhere, he goes from star witness to prime suspect.
23: 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They turn on him.
21: 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Lee Harris is sentenced to 90 years.
24: I get 90 years for killing somebody I have never seen.
21: Behind bars, Lee finds an unlikely ally in his cellie, Robert. The pair are like chalk and cheese. There's no way their paths would ever cross on the outside. But as a fellow inmate, Robert sees through the lies and vows to do the unthinkable. Clear Lee's name.
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3: 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We have some corrections on Anderson County. First of all, the Tyrone Bridge, most people from Anderson County are telling me it's only called the Tyrone Bridge. No one calls it the Joe Blackburn Bridge.
1: That's because it's Tyrone Pike.
3: Because there's a town called Tyrone right next to it.
1: Okay.
3: One person writes, I'm very disappointed in Ryan Lemon in Anderson County. He got one thing wrong and he skipped one thing that he definitely should know. LA is not Lower Anderson, it's Lawrenceburg area.
1: Okay.
3: So you were wrong on that.
1: I think it could be both.
3: Well, it's one or the other.
1: I think it could be both.
3: Secondly, Jimmy Dan Connor is from Anderson County. Yes. I'm very disappointed Ryan didn't say that. He should know that.
1: I should have known that. Yeah, it kind of slipped my mind. But yeah, he's definitely from Anderson County.
3: Probably Jimmy Dan Connor and I don't care. Jimmy Dan Connor.
1: I don't think that's how the song goes.
3: That's every time I've heard his name my entire life. That's what I've sung in my head. I'm probably the only one in the state that's done that. But I used to.
1: What was their group? The Super Kittens, they were called?
3: I mean, you're the old one.
1: Yeah. Well, let's go with that.
3: Okay. Bill Keighley was born in Anderson.
1: He was.
0: That's a big one.
3: How did Billy not have him as one of the famous
0: I think people? The people might be, Billy does a great job, but might be a weakness, a blind spot in his
4: county. He went to the Kavanaugh School. For Billy.
3: Billy Keighley was born, Bill Keighley was born in Tyrone.
1: He was born in Tyrone? He went to the Kavanaugh School, which is crazy. They used to have this school in Lawrenceburg to get men and ready for the West Point.
3: The West Point?
1: Yeah.
3: Okay, and that's where Bill Kiley went?
1: Bill Kiley went to the Kavanaugh School.
3: Yeah, yeah. People seems to... Billy, facts are Billy's strength. People are Billy's weaknesses. But we'll get it'll get better.
0: He's not maybe a people person in general.
3: He's more of a facts person.
0: Yeah.
3: All right, who's next, Shannon?
1: Zach,
3: go ahead, Zach.
9: Hey, I think I figured out why Billy's theme is brown, because his facts on this thing have been absolute crap.
3: Billy, first of all, Billy, come in and defend yourself.
4: I think he's gone.
3: No, come back. You can't let Zach say that. Go ahead.
10: I'm right here.
9: Oh, because on the S Bridge alone, there's more than one in the nation, but there's five in Ohio alone that I've been to. And then there's all kinds of them. Also,
3: all right, hang on a second. What do you think about that, Billy? Do you think there's five in Ohio?
10: No, I mean, it may be like the Chinese chestnut, and you might have a different S bridge, but the unique structure in Anderson County, there's only one in the entire country, two in the world.
9: You are wrong, sir. You need to stop looking at Wikipedia and do your right research. You have to do more than Wikipedia, Billy. There's five in Ohio alone, and there's two.
10: You think I'm on the biggest show in the state? All I'm doing is Wikipedia?
9: It is quite obvious, sir, that you only do Wikipedia.
3: Okay.
9: Also, I'm looking at hundreds of American chestnut trees in my backyard out here in Fort Knox.
10: Thanks to the chestnut tree.
9: So I'm telling you, sir, there is also two remaining S bridges in Pennsylvania that you didn't list. So we're going to have to start calling you Wikipedia Billy from now on.
3: Billy, you please defend yourself.
10: Yeah, I appreciate the call. I mean, if you think that Wikipedia is my only source for facts, I mean, you've got it twisted. I'm on the Anderson County page, their own page. I'm on Reddit threads. I'm going to libraries to try to figure this stuff out.
3: He's going to libraries. I had no idea.
9: We just found out that you have... Billy, we just found out that you have a cheat sheet for your show prep, so we know you're full of crap.
3: Thank you very much, Zach.
1: Golly.
4: Wow.
3: I, for one, am pro Billy's facts.
1: I am hashtag team Billy.
3: I think he's doing well. DraftKings, you can spend $5 and get $200 in bonus bets. Go to DraftKings, use my promo code KSR. Let's pick Portugal, Croatia. Who you got, Drew?
0: I'm going to take Portugal on this one.
1: Drew takes Portugal. I'm taking Portugal.
3: Shannon.
4: Croatia knows how to fight. I'm going Croatia.
3: That's true.
4: Yeah.
3: Ronaldo's too old. Take the checkers board, red checkerboards of Croatia tonight.
1: Okay. We're split. Split
3: hey,
1: decision.
3: Everybody enjoy their 4th of July. Absolutely. Have a great time. We'll see you Monday. I guess we'll see Ryan whenever. When he gets down for vacation.
4: Your facts. Eat your facts right.
3: Bye-bye.
1: When?
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14: In the round of 32 at the World Cup, Spain has just defeated Austria 3-0 on a pair of goals by Mikel Oyarzabal, both assisted by Marc Cucurella. Here is their second connection in the 89th minute.
15: Cucurella's ball in, and Oyarzabal is there again. The flag has stayed down, and Spain coast into the round of 16.
14: Ian Dark with the call on Fox. And in the round of 16, they will face either Portugal or Croatia. They will meet at 7 p.m. Eastern this evening in Toronto. The NBA, former Chicago Bulls guard Anthony Simons has agreed to a two-year, $12 million deal with the Philadelphia 76ers. In Major League Baseball, the Cincinnati Reds have just completed a 7-2 victory at Milwaukee. I'm Isaac Lowenkron.
2: Special alert. The reviews are in. Special alert. And people are loving Covino and Rich. I mean, take this woman right here. She really loves Covino and Rich. I mean, what's not to love? They've spent over 20 years together and have never cuddled.
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6: Wow! You still feeling that high from last night, Aaron Torres?
7: It was a blast. It was a lot of fun.
6: Take that, Bosnia and Herzegovina. Welcome in. Round of 16. Team USA is there. We talk about the red card and so much more. Jason Stewart's today's executive producer as Danny G is with the guys doing the Dan Patrick hat trick. Hello, Jason.
8: Hello, everybody.
6: All right, Ryan Smith on the board taking over for Iowa Sam.
8: Yay, yay.
6: And Isaac Lowenkron bringing us the breaking news.
7: Breaking news. It shouldn't have been a red card. Sorry.
6: Shouldn't have been a red card. We'll get your thoughts on it. You can always tweet at us at @Aaron_Torres. You can find me at Dan Beyer on Fox. 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I tweeted last night that once the red card was handed out to Flo Balogun, that the United States was basically riding in the backseat of a car sick, and you were 20 minutes away from home.
7: Yep.
6: So it's just like, just get home.
7: Yes.
6: Just land the plane during turbulence. Just get home. Hopefully everything is safe. But once you're in the driveway, if you got to throw up, you could throw up. Hopefully the motion stopping will help you. But that's how I felt that the U.S. needed to handle those final 20 plus, and it ended up being 30 minutes or so. But just another exciting night of World Cup soccer and another extraordinary night for U.S. soccer.
7: Incredible night. Obviously, we all know where we were when the call was made, but it was ironic because I was watching the game with my wife, and what I kept telling her was, felt like we were in complete control of the game. We had opportunities to go up 2-0, and I kept saying, add that second goal, leave no doubt, leave no doubt, leave no doubt. Then the red card happens, and then to your exact point, Dan, it's, oh my goodness, we're down a man. They have the advantage, just survive. Obviously, the Tillman goal not only sealed it, but it was an unbelievable shot, unbelievable free kick, and unbelievable moment. I thought, and we got a lot to discuss, but just an unbelievable moment for American soccer, for the World Cup. It just was so cool to see everybody rowing in the same direction, fired up watching that game.
6: This was also off of the performance against Turkey, where the United States, obviously they had a lot of subs, but gave up the goal late. The United States defense was thought to be a concern heading into this match, at least their back line. And so when you're down to 10 guys and Bosnia and Herzegovina is controlling the ball like they were, I just wondered if it was inevitable. But there was a point in that last part that the U.S. actually had a goal called off because of an offsides on Christian Pulisic, in addition to the one that Flo Balogun had earlier in the game that ended up being called off because of an offside. So the U.S. put the ball in the back of the net four times, two of them counted, but the fourth one was the craziest, the second one that actually counted on the free kick. And it just was a huge sigh of relief as the U.S. now advances to the round of 16 against a Belgium team that I think that they could take advantage of. Belgium hasn't been great in this World Cup and needed a rally and then a penalty kick to get past Senegal yesterday. But I think all is good for the United States. And I say that because what if it wasn't? And I want to go back to the red card because I think that there is a lot of discussion on it should or shouldn't. And I'm going to bring in Isaac on this one just right away because he said, obviously, it shouldn't have been called. You're the voice of Angel City FC. You've seen red cards and yellow cards during your day. Why did you say just a few minutes ago that this shouldn't have been a red card on Full Balligan.
14: Here's what's fascinating, and I'll present the facts, and then you guys can make your judgments off of this. By the letter of the law, the literal letter of the law in the laws of the game, the play was a serious foul play. That is what it was classified under, a tackle or challenge that endangers the safety of an opponent. However, in the same laws of the game,

0: And España will face Portugal or Croatia in the round of 16. Those teams will kick off at the top of the hour in Toronto. Dan and Aaron.
1: So true story, my wife is a native Spanish speaker. She refuses to watch the World Cup in English in our house, even though I am not a native Spanish speaker. She just
2: loves the Telemundo.
1: Yeah, the Spanish. She just loves the Spanish broadcast. And I sort of understand it. Be nice if she was a team player on this one, but hey.
2: Isaac, can you play the beginning of that Spanish goal again? Just the beginning of it?
0: Oh, sure. It was, and this is in normal speed. It's not sped up, by the way.
2: This is going to be me guessing names in Americanapolis 250. I'm going to pepper you with names nonstop, Aaron Torres.
1: Okay.
2: But first, the host of Americanapolis 250, Jason Stewart.
3: Thank you, Dan. I'll take it from here. So we have reached stage two of the Americanapolis 250. Now, if you're a listener and you're like, what is that? Well, we're trying to pay tribute to the 250th birthday of our country, which comes up on Saturday. And I thought, why don't we pay tribute by thinking about some of the most famous names to touch American soil over the last 250 years. Now, here's an important thing to keep in mind for both these contestants and for you playing at home. This is the game where American culture and American sports collide. So notice the nuance as Aaron Torres plays the MC of this game. Notice the nuance and then you don't really know if it's a sports figure or just like an American icon. Isaac Lohengrin took the first stage yesterday, winning 4-2. He got the likes of Ben Franklin, Charles Lindbergh,
0: Arnold Palmer.
3: And then Dan Beyer got Beyonce. But the one that won the entire thing for Isaac yesterday was that he guessed Arnold Palmer over Dan Beyer. That was an upset.
2: It was the wording of the questions that I
3: definitely blame the game maker. Yes. I think that's a go-to. Definitely a go-to when you lose a game. but let's get this going, Aaron Torres. Here's your host, Aaron Torres.
1: Thank you. All right.
2: Wow, geez, even no fake applause? Ryan Smith?
1: Okay, we're right down to business.
2: Come on. I mean, seriously.
3: Isaac's real applause.
1: All right. First clue. I'm an American. No guesses so far.
2: None.
1: I was born in Tennessee. I spent the last part of my life in Texas.
0: Ooh.
1: Born in Tennessee, last part of my life in Texas. One of the things I am most famous for is being an outdoorsman.
0: Oh, man.
2: Davy Crockett.
1: Nailed it!
0: Wow! Oh. That's a good one.
1: You were ready on that one.
0: Good job.
1: You were practicing at home last night. All right.
3: I can't let good work go to waste here. So the next clue, I think, was about the headwear.
1: Yes, was the last one I got, I think.
3: But Beyer gets it way before the Alamo reference. What a great guess.
0: I guess he remembered.
2: I figured he was dead.
1: Alamo, I got that.
2: So that by the end of his life was in Texas. That's what I was thinking.
1: Okay.
2: All right.
3: 1-0 Beyer.
1: Next one. Let's get it going. I'm an American. I was born in the great state of Alabama. American born in Alabama.
0: Oh, Elvis.
1: No. Do I say no?
3: But it's unlimited amount of guesses. Yeah. Okay. So.
1: At 15 years old, I became the youngest player to ever do something on a worldwide stage. Born in Alabama, 15 years old, youngest player to ever do something on a worldwide stage. I won 2 gold medals in my sport.
0: Oh, man. 15.
1: Jeez. 2 gold medals in my sport.
2: Yes.
1: I went to the University of North Carolina.
0: Jeez.
1: 2 gold medals, University of North Carolina. I married a professional athlete.
2: Marion Jones?
3: Mm. Good guess.
0: Yeah, good guess.
3: Isaac, no guesses. That's his strategy.
1: I can't believe two gold medals.
0: I guessed Elvis.
1: Two gold medals. I went to North Carolina. I'm surprised that didn't elicit at least one guess.
2: Yeah. Gosh.
1: I married a professional athlete. I am one of the most decorated female athletes of all time.
0: 15. I think gymnast. It's not Mary Hamm. Oh, good one.
3: Wow.
0: Good one.
1: Married, of course, Nomar Garciaparra.
2: Yes.
1: And, of course, one of the most decorated athletes of all time. And I think the next one would have given it away. Helped the U.S. win FIFA World Cups in 1991 and 99.
2: I thought the clue was going to be the turkey alternative on Thanksgiving. And then Ham would come in.
1: All right, let's keep all it right. going.
3: 2-0 Bayer. Isaac, you playing?
1: Bayer's storming back.
2: We should have, like, a yellow jersey. Like, Isaac should wear, like, a yellow sweater because he won yesterday. You know, the first stage.
3: It's a good point. I do feel like I need to remind Isaac that this is where American sports and American culture collide. It's the Americanopolis 250.
0: You're really enjoying this over there, aren't you?
3: The third name, Aaron Torres.
1: By the way, speaking of yellow jerseys, I was listening to Covino and Rich this morning driving around. They were talking about how dirty those high school pennies were when you used to play sports in gym every day. Just made me think about Covino and Rich. We're filling in for them. Covino and Rich, two great Americans.
2: They smelled like the floor. They did.
3: Yeah, they are not the answer to this next clue.
1: They're two great Americans, just like the next person who was an American.
2: All right.
1: Born.
2: Narrows it down.
1: I know.
4: One pitch. There's a swing and a fly ball. Hammer back in a deep right center.
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6: Good evening, everyone. Welcome once again to Louisville Bats Baseball. Thanks so much for being with us on another very hot and a beautiful Thursday night here in downtown Columbus, Ohio. It's the third game of a six-game series between the Bats and the Columbus Clippers. Carl Blanton in the studio. I'm Nick Curran in the GE Appliances press box. The Bats have dropped each of the first two games of this series by a run. In fact, they've dropped them each by the same final score. It was another 5-4 Bats loss last night. Columbus scored three in the bottom of the seventh to overcome a 3-2 deficit. Clippers led 5-3. Bats got one in the eighth but left the bases loaded in that frame, fell one shy as the Clippers got the 5-4 win. So the Bats interplay tonight, 41-39 overall. They dropped five of their last six games. They're 2-5 in the second half. Meanwhile, the Clippers, 46-36 overall with a win last night. They improved to 5-3 in the second half. Columbus has now won three straight and 6-11. Pitching matchup on this Thursday evening. It'll be the right-hander Jose Franco going to the mound for the Bats. He's 1-2 in 10 appearances, 4 starts with a 3.72 ERA. It's the right-hander Yorman Gomez on the mound for the Clippers. No wins or losses in 2 starts with a 2.25 ERA. Another scorching hot night. The Bats and the Clippers as the Bats look to get on the board in this series. We'll take a break on our Big O Tires pregame show. 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
6: 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No transactions involving the Bats and Reds today. Neither team, by the way, has homered in this series. The Bats and the Clippers, two straight games here without a home run. It's the first time there have been no homers in back-to-back games in this ballpark since two teams went homerless in three straight, April 28th to the 30th, when the Clippers were here playing Toledo. It's the Bats' first time having two straight games where neither team homered in this ballpark since May 16th and May 17th of 2024. May 16th in game two of a doubleheader, and then on the 17th. Pretty rare to have back-to-back games with neither team homering here at Huntington Ballpark. The first two games of the series have been decided by the same final score, 5-4 each game. It's the first time the Bats have lost back-to-back games by the same score since both games of a doubleheader, August 27th against Indianapolis. They lost 2-1. It's the first time it's happened in back-to-back nine-inning games since the Bats lost 4-3 on May 21st and 22nd, way back in 2019, both of those games also to Indianapolis. As for the Reds, avoided the sweep at the hands of the Brewers today in Milwaukee. Reds got a 7-2 win. Sal Stewart, Jose Trevino, TJ Friedl all homered. Chase Burns was dazzling on the mound. He earned the win to go to 10-1. The Reds able to beat Jacob Izarowski. He falls to 9-4. Reds avoid the sweep. They defeated the Brewers 7-2. There's your news and notes. When we come back on our Big O Tires pregame show, we'll check the International League standings. This is Bats Baseball on Sports Talk 790.
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6: Back on our Big O Tires pregame show, check at the International League standings. Here's how they look in the second half. Durham, Toledo, and Jacksonville are all tied atop the league at 6-2. These Clippers, just a game out along with Buffalo, both are 5-3. St. Paul, Rochester, both 4-3. And then it's Gwinnett, Indianapolis, Asheville, Omaha, Scranton, Wilkes-Barre, and Syracuse, all 4-4. Lehigh Valley 3-4, Worcester, Iowa, and Charlotte 3-5. The Bats 2-5, Norfolk and Memphis 2-6. That's how they look headed to play around the league on this Thursday. We'll break our Big O Tires pregame show when we come back. A little something different tonight. We chat with longtime Rocky scout and Louisville native Ty Coslow. That's next. 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
6: Back in Columbus, Bats and the Clippers tonight. A little different today, joined by Colorado Rockies special assistant player personnel, Louisville native Ty Coslow. Appreciate your time. You have been, we'll start with your background being from Louisville. You've been with the Rockies organization a long time, which we'll get to, but you're a PRP guy, played at the very start of Bill Miller's varsity coaching tenure there. And how did that kind of starting out there and take you to where you are now?
0: That's a good question. So when Coach Miller took over, a little different process, I should say. Long practices. This was before we had lights, or they had lights there. If we'd have had lights, they'd have been longer. But I can remember the first year we played every single day of the week, and we had three games scheduled on Saturday. So it was just different. So the work habits, which are baseball related, that carry into this job are, not saying my parents didn't lay groundwork, but you started understanding that it was a daily grind. And I attribute Coach Miller and I became good friends after I got done playing there, and I actually helped him coach there a couple years before I got into scouting. So a friend that we grew up, even though I played for him, but ended up having a friendship after the fact. But
6: a legend, obviously, in Louisville. How did you get into scouting? How did that come to be?
0: So we've all heard the right place, right time. One of the there's no other really way to describe it. After I finished playing in college, I had gotten involved at the Doyle Baseball School in Florida, who were actually Kentuckians. But I'd gone down there as a camper, and then went back as a quote counselor, and I ended up working there in the winter of. They used to have a Christmas camp, and I worked it every year. And I ended up pulling up a friendship, basically, with what ended up being my original boss with the Rockies. So 2 years before the Rockies came into existence, he was working for Montreal. I got home from that week, and lo and behold, I get a call from a Montreal scout in Chicago, who's since passed, Stan Zielinski. And Stan said he got my name from Pat Doherty, and did I want to help? So I kind of bird-dogged as an associate scout for Stan for a couple years. And then Montreal sends me to scout school. And 3 weeks after scout school, the Rockies were named a franchise. Pat Doherty was named scouting director, and he called me. So if I wouldn't have met Pat, Pat got me into the game from a scouting standpoint, and then ended up hiring me when he was basically putting a staff together from scratch.
6: That's incredible. It all ties together. You've been with the Rockies literally every step of the way. Franchise basically started. You're an original with the Rockies. There can't be a ton of you guys left. That's pretty cool, right?
0: No, that's a little bit of an oddity. When I first got in, you would run across people, the Gene Bennett's, the Wayne Blackburn, guys that had probably played in a system and then continued on in coaching and then scouting. So that was kind of a common thing. St. Louis had a lot of guys, Boston. But in the last 15 years, a lot of my friends that are still in it, they're on their third or fourth club. It's truly a tribute to our ownership. We have not had, in general, a bunch of turnover. Guys have left for promotions or situations like that. But it's very, my wife and I talk about it all the time. There's still five of us in baseball operations that are originals. And we do not go too long without referencing how kind of unique that is. So, yeah. You're 35.
6: That is great. A long run, and I know still going strong. Ty, appreciate the time. It's always great running across you. I feel like we could probably go an hour on this, but thanks so much for spending some time with us, and we'll we'll see you down the road.
0: Thanks. I enjoyed the conversation, and always good running into you as well. So thank you.
6: It's Ty Coslow. We'll come back with more in just a moment on Sports Talk 790. 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
6: 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Penn Station faces loaded for the bats. It's the right-hander Jose Franco, the 25-year-old native of Venezuela. 1-2, 10 appearances, 4 starts with a 3.72 ERA. Last pitch Friday at home against St. Paul in relief. With Emilio Pagano opening that game, took the loss, went 5 innings, allowed 3 runs on 7 hits, rated the Reds number 10 prospect per MLB.com. For the Clippers, it's the right-hander Yorman Gomez, the 23-year-old, also a native of Venezuela. No wins or losses, 2 starts with the Clippers, a 2.25 ERA. Last pitch Friday in Omaha, no decision, went 4 1/3, scoreless innings, allowed just 1 hit, walked 2, struck out 6. Started this year on the Columbus injured list, activated June 20th, is making his AAA debut this year, is in AAA for the first time. That's your starting pitching matchup. The starting lineups are next on Sports Talk 790.
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6: 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First for the visiting bats, Carlos Jorge leads off. He's in center field. Batting second, the DH, Francisco Urbaez. Hitting third in left field, Will Benson. The cleanup batter is the third baseman, Michael Chavis. Batting fifth at first base, P.J. Higgins. Hitting sixth in right field, Austin Hendrick. Batting seventh and catching, Will Banfield. Hitting eighth at second base, Garrett Hampson. Batting ninth, the shortstop, Dominic Patelli. Starting pitcher for the bats, the right-hander, Jose Franco. For the Clippers, Petey Halpin leads off. He's in center field. Batting second, the shortstop, Angel Henao. Hitting third at second base, Juan Brito. The cleanup batter is the first baseman, Ralphie Velasquez. Batting fifth in right field, C.J. Kafis. Hitting sixth, the D.H., George Valera. Batting seventh at third base, Milan Tolentino. Hitting eighth and catching, Dom Nunez. Batting ninth, the left fielder, Joe Lampe. Starting pitcher for the Clip Show, the right-hander, Yorman Gomez. Bats of the Clippers on a steamy Thursday night. Bats trying to get on the board in the series. We'll have all the action coming up next on Sports Talk 790.
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6: 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Carl Bland in the studio. 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Forecasted heat index today of about 105. Games, a double, four RBIs, has a hit in each of his first two. The number 16 red, teal blue jerseys or teal jerseys, Valeros across the chest in white, white number below, gold outline on Valeros, big gold number on the back with a red outline, the teal caps with kind of the black bills, black sleeves on the jerseys. Bats, gray pants, the navy blue jerseys tonight, red LB right chest, white number left chest, big white number on the back. Navy caps with the red bills. Carlos Jorge leads things off tonight for the Bats. The left-handed hitting center fielder. 3 out of 8 in 2 AAA games. A double, 4 RBIs. Has a hit in each of his first two. The number 16 Reds prospect, according to MLB.com, hitting out of the leadoff spot for the first time at AAA. The righty Yorman Gomez making his third AAA start. He steps into his wind. First pitch of the game on the way. It is swung on and bounced foul. First base side, strike one. We roll right on time at 7:05, game number 82 of this Bats baseball season. Gomez hurt himself, his shoulder, in his last preseason bullpen session. Was ticketed to be here with Columbus. Here's the 0-1. Just low. 1-1. So he went on the Clippers injured list, made 4 rehab appearances with the Arizona Complex League Guardians starting on May 28th, and then activated to this Columbus roster on the 20th of June. This is third start. The 1-1 lined in a left field, a base hit for Jorge. Good start to the game tonight for the Bats. Jorge with his 4th AAA hit. And the Bats have the leadoff man on for Francisco Urbaez, the DH and right-handed hitter. 285, a homer, 26 driven in. Frankie had a 3-game hitting streak come to an end last night. 0-for-3, did have a sac fly for an RBI. He's 2-for-7, a double in the series. And the 1-run batted in. Jorge can run, leads from first, not going here. And the first pitch outside to Urbaez, 1-1. Nate Diedrich calls the balls and strikes tonight. Ray Valero at first, John Bacon at second, Felix Neon, the crew chief, at third. Umpires brought to you by VisionWorks, your official local eye care provider for the Louisville Bats. The 1-0, there's a swing and a fly ball into center. Backing a bit is Petey Halp in the center fielder. He makes the catch for the first out. Pretty well hit by Urbaez, but unfortunately right at Halpin. Jorge went halfway and now back to first. One on, one out for Will Benson. Left fielder, left-handed hitter. 467 in 5 games with the Bats this year, 7-for-15. All 7 hits have been singles. He's hit in 4 in a row. He's 4-for-8 in this series, 2-for-4 with a strikeout last night. The former Cleveland Guardian and former Columbus Clipper. First pitch swinging, bounces it foul, pass first, strike one. Dom Nunez catching Yorman Gomez. Ralphie Velasquez at first. Juan Brito at second. Angel Henao at short. Milan Tolentino at third, Joe Lampe in left, Petey Halpin in center, and C.J. Kafin.

and two with a 3.15 ERA for the Rubber Ducks. The pitch, the runner goes, Benson swings and pops it up. Down the line from first comes Velasquez. The first baseman makes the catch. Jorge sprints back to first, and there are two outs in the inning. Velasquez threw it to the covering Brito, but Jorge just able to get back in motion on the pitch. But Benson pops out, and the two-out batter is Michael Chavis. Hitting in the cleanup spot tonight, the third baseman and right-handed hitter. 241, 13 home runs, 46 runs batted in. Been on base in 5 of 6. He's 0 for 6 in the series. 0 for 3 last night. He walked and he struck out 3 times. First one to Chavis is low. Picked out of the dirt by Nunez, who dropped it. Jorge on the move, and he steals second. First triple-A steal for Carlos Jorge. At 23, a double-A Chattanooga at the time of his promotion earlier this week. So he's in a scoring position with two outs. Ball one on Chavis. Scoreless game just underway here in the top of the first. The 1-0 pitch. Way up high. Two balls and no strikes, but Gomez does not appear on the top 30 prospect list for the Guardians, according to MLB.com. He's only 23, from Venezuela. Both starting pitchers tonight, Venezuelan natives. The 2-0 high, 3-0, and I'm sure special for them to be on the mound opposite one another tonight after the devastating earthquakes that affected that country late last week. Still thinking of all the folks there impacted and the guys on both sides who had family or friends impacted. 3-0 pitch. Swing and a miss. Chavis went after a fastball, and he couldn't get it. It's 3-1. So Chavis aggressive there, swinging 3-0. He'll be looking to swing 3-1 here as well, you got to imagine. One pitch. Chavis fouls it back onto the roof above us. And the count full. Gomez backside of the mound. Touches the rosin bag with the right hand. Now back up to the rubber. Jorge gets his lead from second. Here's the payoff pitch to Chavis. High and outside. An off-speed pitch, and that's ball four. So Chavis works the two-out walk. And now two on with two out for P.J. Higgins. Back at first base tonight, right-handed hitter. Played first base on Tuesday as well. His first appearance at first base all year was on Tuesday. 189 hitter, a double, five driven in with the bats. He's gotten off to a good start in this series. 3 for 5, a double in RBI, has hit in each of the first two. First pitch to him is low and outside, ball one. Higgins 1 for 3 last night, doubled, drew a bases-loaded walk for an RBI, also scored a run. Bats with two on and two out, just underway, top of the first. The 1-0 pitch to Higgins. Inside, two balls and no strikes. The pitch is starting to mound here for Gomez, and the catcher Nunez going to the mound to get together with the right-hander. Reminder, during all home games at Louisville Slugger Field, the bat staff and press box workers enjoy dinner from one of these fine restaurants in the Louisville area. All tied up, Bear Nose, Big Bad Breakfast, Classico Empanadas, Goodfellas, the Old Spaghetti Factory, and Salsaritas. The Bats thank these local restaurants for their support during the 2026 season and invite you to pay them a visit. 2-0 on Higgins. Meeting over, here's the pitch. It's outside, three balls and no strikes. With Austin Hendrick waiting on deck. Good crowd continuing to file in here tonight in the Arena District. 3-0 pitch. Right down the middle, a strike to Higgins. It's 3-1. He was taking all the way there. Next pitch will be the 20th of this first inning for Gomez. Here it is, a 3-1. Higgins started two, laid off. It drops in, an off-speed pitch for a strike, and the count full. Good off-speed pitch there from Gomez. Higgins started to go, but realized that's not a fastball. Decided to lay off, but the pitch still found the mark.
Wind kind of blowing out to center field tonight, maybe slightly

0: toward left center. Not a ton of a breeze. The payoff, runners go, swing and a miss, and a high fastball. Higgins gone on strikes. That ends the inning. One hit, two men left after a half. The bats nothing, and the Clippers coming up on Sports Talk 790.
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2: A Zero Sugar Cola has never tasted this good. But we don't expect you to take our word for it, so we're putting it to the test. Starting with me. 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
0: Bottom of the first, no score. Bats Baseball brought to you by Miller Lite. It's Miller time. The righty Jose Franco to the mound. Petey Halpin leads it off for Columbus. First pitch, fouled back to the netting. Strike one. Halpin, the left-handed hitting center fielder. 270, 37 games with the Clippers this year. Three homers, 20 driven in. Has hit in six of his last seven with Columbus. Has hit in each of the first two games of this series. The 0-1, high, a ball and a strike. His first two back with Columbus after being optioned by the Guardians on Monday. He's had three hits, in fact, in each of the first two games of this set. He's 6-for-10 in the series, a double, a triple, an RBI. Was 3-for-5 last night, doubled and tripled, drove in a run. He fouls this one back to the netting. It's 1-2. Also scored a run last night. Halpin's been on a tear so far in this series. Bats retired him each of his first two times up last night, but then hits in each of his last three ABs. The 1-2 from Franco. Swung on, popped up, foul, off of third, out of play. Ooh, that may have hit somebody as it kicked back toward the concourse. Count holds 1-2. Hopefully everybody's all right down there. Franco pitched in relief Friday at home against St. Paul. 5 innings, 3 runs, 7 hits, took the loss. The 1-2. There's a swing and a fly ball hit into center. Jorge drifting back, backpedaling shy of the warning track, makes the catch for the first out. Franco pitched in relief his last time out because Emilio Pagan opened that game for the Bats, the Reds rehabber. They wanted to make sure he got his inning in to prevent any weather from interrupting things. One gone for Angel Henao. The shortstop switch hitter will bat left against the righty Franco. 283, 6 homers, 25 RBIs, the number 2 Guardians prospect. He takes outside ball 1. That's according to MLB.com. He's hit in 4 in a row and an 8 of 9. He is 6-for-8 in this series. A double in RBI. 4-for-5 last night. A double in RBI. 2 runs. He takes way upstairs. It's 2-0. So the top 2 spots in the Clippers batting order, 12 out of 18 so far in this series. You talk about setting the table. 2-0 to Henao. That's a breaking ball that curls in for a strike. 2-1. Will Banfield catching Jose Franco. PJ Higgins at first. Garrett Hampson at second. Dominic Patelli at short, Michael Chavis at third, Will Benson in left, Carlos Jorge in center, and Austin Hendrick in right field. The 2-1 just missed off the outside edge. Three balls and a strike. Bats defensive alignment presented by Tony's Brake and Alignment. Their auto mechanics care about your safety, which is why they recommend bringing in your vehicle for auto repair and fleet service sooner rather than later. Tony'sBrake.com. Don't wait until it's too late. The 3-1 is high and outside, and that's ball four. Bronco issues the one-out walk, and the Clippers have their first base runner. One on with one out for Juan Brito, the second baseman, switch hitter. He'll bat left against the righty Franco. 245, five home runs, 34 runs batted in. The number 14 Guardians prospect, according to MLB.com. He's hit in six in a row. He's 3-for-8, two doubles, three driven in the series. First pitch, a little bit high, ball one. Brito doubled twice last night, was 2-for-4. Drove in a run, walked, scored a run, and struck out. 24 years old from the Dominican, a member of the Guardians 40-man. The 1-0 is outside. Two balls and no strikes. Mentioned both starting pitchers tonight, natives of Venezuela, and I'm sure heavy hearts for them. The 2-0, that's at the knees for a strike, 2-1. Now Peterson Plaz, the bat's first base coach and outfield coach, native of Venezuela as well. He's got some messages written on the side of his helmet he wears there at first base. 2-1. Bounce to first and a foul ball. 2-2 on Brito. Of course, the tragic earthquakes there late last week. Petey told me he and Franco both went over to a local facility in Louisville to help load up supplies that were being sent down to Venezuela via Miami on the off day Monday. Help lift things and take donations and load them in trucks or what have you. Throw to first, low, picked by Higgins, diving back in safely Henao, but both of those guys, Franco and Peterson Plaz, proud of their heritage and their homeland and wanting to help out any way they can. Some messages on Bat social media over the weekend with instructions on how to help out if you'd like to. The 2-2, high and outside, and the count full. But very important to both Petey, Peterson Plaz, and Franco to give back. And a lot of friends and family still in the country. Here's the payoff. Swung on and fouled to the backstop, and the count holds at 3-2 on Brito. Another beautiful night. Good crowd continuing to file in. They're particularly packed in on the first base side. That's the side here that gets the least amount of sun. 3-2 pitch. A little bit high, and that's ball four. So back-to-back one-out walks issued by Franco. And out a second. Two on, one out. Here's Ralphie Velasquez, the first baseman and left-handed hitter. The number one Guardians prospect, according to MLB.com. 274, two homers, 11 RBIs, and 32 AAA games. He's hit in nine in a row. He's been on base in 22 straight. 2-for-7 with two RBIs in the series. First pitch, bounced foul, wide of first, strike one. Velasquez 1-for-3, an RBI and a walk here last night. Had an RBI single, part of that three-run seventh inning for the Clippers that ultimately won them the game. He had the walk-off single here on Tuesday to lift Columbus to the win. The 0-1, low, picked out of the dirt by Banfield. One ball and one strike. But the sun sets the opposite side here that it does at Louisville Slugger Field. Sets behind the first base stands here. The 1-1, grounded up the middle. Ranging to his left, fielded behind the bag by Patelli. The shortstop gets it out of the glove, throws to first in time. Nice ranging play by Patelli. He had to go a long way to get to that ball. Ended up well on the first base side of second. And then it looked like bobbled it a bit, getting it out of the glove. Still able to get Velasquez. Two outs in the inning. Head out of third. Brito to second. Two in scoring position with two out for C.J. Cephas. The left-handed batting right fielder. 237. Two homers, 20 driven in. First pitch. Cephas takes way up and away. Ball one. Cephas 0-for-7 with an RBI in the series. Has gone hitless in his last two after a three-game hitting streak. 0-for-4, an RBI and a strikeout last night. The 1-0 on the outside edge of strike. It's 1-1. Cephas, an RBI fielder's choice to cap that three-run seventh a night ago. Ultimately proved to be the game-winning run. The 1-1 fouls it back to the netting. It's 1-2. He grounded into a fielder's choice with a couple of runners on. Runners at first and third, and that made it a 5-3 Columbus lead. They went on to win it 5-4. 1-2 to Cephas. Swing and a miss. Struck him out on a pitch down, and that ends the inning. Franco pitches around a pair of walks. We go to the second. No score on Sports Talk 790. 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
4: Second inning, no score. First pitch to Austin Hendrick, lifted foul onto the roof, third base side, strike one. Norman Gomez back to the mound for inning number two. Hendrick, left-handed batting right fielder, a 195, four homers, 10 driven in. The 0-1, swing and a miss. Took a cut at one down low, it's nothing and two. Hendrick 0 for 4 with two strikeouts here on Tuesday, was out of the lineup last night. Tuesday ended a five-game on-base streak for him. The 0-2. Called strike three on the inside edge. Off-speed pitch. Hendrick on looking for the first down. Back-to-back strikeouts for Gomez. Going back to the final out of the first. Two on the night. And the one-out batter is Will Banfield, the catcher and right-handed hitter. 259, six home runs, 36 runs batted in. He was 0 for 4 with three strikeouts Tuesday, did not play last night. First pitch to Banfield, it's right down the middle for a called strike. Questions, comments, complaints, anything else on your mind, criticisms, we'd love to hear from you. BatsRadio@BatsBaseball.com. 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The 0-1, Banfield swings, fly ball, left center field, going back, Halpin the center fielder, just before the warning track, reaches up to make the catch for out number two. The inbox, presented by the Kentucky Department of Fish and Wildlife Resources. Step up to the plate for conservation. 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Two outs for Garrett Hampson, the second baseman and right-handed hitter. 213, three home runs, 19 driven in. He's off to a good start in this series. First pitch, he takes at the knees over the inside edge for a strike. Hampson's hitting three in a row. He's 3-for-7 with a double in the series. 1-for-3, scored a run, laid down a sacrifice bunt here last night. The 0-1 in the dirt, picked out by the catcher Nunez. One ball and one strike. Do have a couple of emails. Our good friend Annette, emailing into BatsRadio@BatsBaseball.com, asks, has there ever been a player, coach, or umpire pass out during a game because of the heat? Yeah, I think there's been some instances of that. The 1-1, high, 2-1. I don't remember specifically one where somebody like passed all the way out, but certainly I've had instances where the heat has gotten the best of guys and they've had to leave, whether it be umpires, players, or coaches. 2-1, high, 3-1 on Hampson. Of course, a notable instance earlier this week, Walker Jenkins, who we just saw at Louisville Slugger Field last week, the number one Minnesota Twins prospect. They had kids on the field during the national anthem there in St. Paul. They have their version of baseball buddies there, and one of them passed out due to the heat, and Jenkins kept him from going all the way down to the ground. Hampson takes low. That's ball four. Five-pitch walk, and that's the second walk allowed by Gomez. Both have come with two outs. Here's Dominic Battelli, the nine-hitter. Shortstop, left-handed batter, 229, five doubles, six RBIs. Two out of three last night. He doubled. He had two RBIs. Walk, struck out, was also caught stealing. His first appearance of the series a night ago. The Miami Hurricane waits. First pitch swinging. Fly ball into left. Lampy drifts back, shy of the warning track, has it measured, makes the catch. That ends the inning. Bats leave one. We head to the bottom of the second. 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
4: No score as we move to the bottom of the second. First pitch from Jose Franco misses high. Ball one to George Valera. Valera DHing tonight. Left-handed batter. 269, four home runs, 27 driven in. The number 29 Guardians prospect per MLB.com. The 1-0 is outside. It's 2-0. Valera's hit in three straight and an 8 of 9. He's 2-for-8 in the series. 1-for-4, singled and struck out last night. Just to finish the thought on Annette's email, not sure of any specific instances of a player or coach or ump specifically passing all the way out. The 2-0, swing and a miss, 2-1, although I'm pretty certain it's happened. Walker Jenkins, the Twins' number one prospect, on the field next to a kid. They're baseball buddies. Here's the 2-1. Ground ball, right side, wide of the back, backhanded by a sliding Higgins, gets up, flips it underhand to first to the covering Franco, one out. Slick play by P.J. Higgins, wide of the back at first to a knee to backhand that ball and get it on to Franco. One gone for Milan Tolentino, the left-handed hitting third baseman. 246, 10 home runs, tied for the team lead, 43 RBIs. Two out of six in the series. Both hits have been doubles. He's driven in one. He's hit in seven in a row and an 8 of 9. 1-for-4, a double, a run, and a strikeout a night ago. He takes a strike. But the kid passed out next to Jenkins, and he caught him as he was on his way to the ground and then helped get him over to the training staff and the dugout. The 0-1, foul tipped at the plate. It's nothing in two on Tolentino, and got him taken care of, hydrated, and cooled off. Pretty cool story out of St. Paul, but that's what the Heat'll do, especially when it's as extreme as it has been the last few days. 0-2. Just missed away. 2-2 on Tolentino. Our friend Jeff emails in Bats Radio at BatsBaseball.com, says there's a 14-mile-per-hour breeze in Columbus right now. No wind at all in Louisville, so that's good. The 1-2. Swing and a chop foul. Back right of the plate. Count holds 1-2. It's nice that we have at least a little bit of a breeze here for the folks down on the field. Jeff says 50% chance of thunderstorms in Columbus after 9 o'clock tomorrow night, and that's true, and the game luckily starts at 6:05 tomorrow night, an hour earlier. The 1-2 fouled off to the roof, third base side. Count holds at a ball and two strikes. They've got their red, white, and boom event here in downtown Columbus, and it'll bring a ton of folks down here for the big fireworks show on the river. A lot of folks paying attention to that forecast. The 1-2 outside to Tolentino, 2-2. But hopefully we'll be good to get the baseball game in at least. We'll see what happens after that. 2-2 pitch. Just missed off the plate outside. Full count. Scoreless game, bottom of the second. Bats have the only hit in this game. Franco has walked a pair. He walked back-to-back hitters with one out in the first. Here's the payoff pitch. Line foul to the netting above the Clippers dugout, first base side. Count holds 3-2. Third game of this series, game four indeed, tomorrow night, 6:05. Righty Jose Acuna makes his bat season debut. He made his AAA debut 2 years ago. Righty Austin Peterson on the mound for Columbus. Our coverage will start at 5:35. The 3-2 swung on and popped up. Short left center. In is Jorge, the center fielder. He makes the catch for out number two. Two gone for Dom Nunez, the left-handed hitting catcher. 175 in 28 games, two homers, 10 driven in. His first appearance of this series, he's one for his last 14 over his last four games. He does always seem to have a good run of it against the bats. First pitch swinging, ground ball to the right side. Hampson to his left to field it, flips it on to first. And a 1-2-3 inning for Jose Franco. We go to the third, no score on Sports Talk 790.
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4: Third inning, no score. Top of the order for the bats. Carlos Jorge is the only hit in this game. He singled to left and stole a base in the first. He shows bunt and takes low. Ball one. Yoermin Gomez back to the mound for inning number three. The 23-year-old righty for the Clippers. The 1-0. Comes over the top of the breaking ball that misses in. Two balls and no strikes. Here's the 2-0. Down and in. Three balls and no strikes. Coming into the night, Gomez limited time at AAA, obviously. Only eight innings, but had two walks and 14 strikeouts. He's walked two already tonight. Here's the 3-0. That's inside, and that's ball four. And that's the third walk given up by the young right-hander in this game. Bats have the leadoff man on for the second time in three innings. And here's Francisco Urbaez. Hit it well, but hit it right at the center fielder Halpin back in the first inning. 0 for 1 on the night. Jorge steps off the lead from first, not running. The pitch in for a strike to Urbaez. Fastball from Gomez. mentioned his numbers last year between High A Lake County and Double A Akron. Had a good year. The 0-1, way up high, a ball and a strike. 4-2 with a 3.15 ERA in 10 appearances, 9 starts for the Rubber Ducks last year. Originally signed by the Guardians as an international free agent in July of 2019. 1-1, up and away, 2 balls and a strike. His first ever AAA time, just his third AAA start after having spent most of the year on the Clippers injured list. 2-1 pitch, swing and a miss, 2-2. Talked about a big week here in Columbus with, well, of course, 4th of July. It's a big week everywhere in terms of various celebrations for that. But also a big sporting week with the World Cup going on. A lot of folks locked into that here. 2-2 pitch. Foul back to the netting. Count holds 2-2 on Urbaez. Columbus was the host city for Ecuador. That was the team that was based here. Its base of operations in Columbus. Didn't host any matches here in Columbus, but did host that Ecuador team. Throw to first. Jorge dives back in safely. Ecuador eliminated by Mexico a couple of nights ago. Also going on this weekend here is the United States Senior Open Golf Tournament just a few miles down the road at Scioto Country Club, like 4 miles from where we are here at the ballpark. The 2-2 up high to Urbaez and the count full. It'd be a pretty cool thing to go out and see. If not for the scorching heat, I think that's probably going to keep interest in that down amongst the team and being able to go out there. Just how hot it's been. Here's the payoff. There goes Jorge. Swing and a miss by Urbaez. Throw to second. Off the mark to the third base side of second. Brito able to keep it on the infield. But Jorge easily steals second base with a hands long slide. So two steals in the game for him. Urbaez strikes out swinging, a rare strikeout for him. 3 Ks in the game for Gomez. Jorge at second with one out. Here's Will Benson. He popped to first in the first. Neither team has done much on the field the last couple of days. Both teams were out there on Tuesday. The bats hit on the field, although it was shorter rounds of BP. First pitch, Benson swings and misses, strike one. But they've taken a little bit of infield the last couple of days. And, of course, the pitchers have been out throwing. But no batting practice on the field the last couple of days just because of the heat. The 0-1. Benson laces one foul down the right field line. Was out in front of it. It's nothing in two. It's been that way for both teams. That's a big part of it here, too. They like to get out and practice early in the day, but got to conserve energy as well, and that's always a balance. And we've seen that this week. 0-2 up high to Benson. 1-2. Gomez from the belt. 1-2 pitch. Benson swings and flies one down the right field line. It hooks foul toward the roof. Count holds 1-2. Benson came in. That one came in on Benson. I don't know what.
14: The ruling on the field is a shift violation on the shortstop. A ball is added to the count.
4: Oh, he just had a shift violation was charged to the shortstop. Henao. And now Andy Tracy wants clarification. He's going out to talk to the home plate umpire, Nate Diedrich. Tracy's pretty hot. And I don't think Henao was to the first base side of second, but the rule is both feet have to be on the infield dirt when the pitch is thrown. And I think maybe that the ruling was that Henao was maybe touching the outfield grass. Both feet have to be fully on the dirt. That's the rule. He's playing right up the middle, but he's not anywhere close to that imaginary line going to second base and crossing over to the first base side. They're showing a replay of it now, and I don't know. He came in. The count is 2-2. He came in to sort of sneak in behind to cover the bag. I don't think he ever crossed over the bag. I think that's what they called. His feet were not on the outfield grass. 2-2 pitch to Benson. He takes high and the count full. I think they were calling when he came in to cover the bag. They said that he crossed over the line then to the first base side of second, which you're not allowed to do. But looking at the replay, it didn't really look like he did. Wait, that's the first time we've seen that called in the last couple of years we've had the shift banning. Here's the payoff. Benson fouls it off the handle straight back to the netting. And the count holds at 3-2. At least that I can remember, it's the first time we've seen that rule violated. And it simply results in an automatic ball. Here's the payoff. Benson swings, pops one up, foul, off the right side of the roof, out of play, still 3-2. And again, Hennal snuck into second base as Jorge took his lead. It didn't look like a whole lot different there from what we saw him called for the violation. Very interesting. Another 3-2. Low to Benson, ball four. He works an 8-pitch walk. And the bats have two on with one out. It's the fourth walk allowed by Gomez. As mentioned, it only given up two walks in eight AAA innings with 14 strikeouts. He's walked four in this game. Here's Michael Chavis, who walked back in the first. Gomez made those rehab appearances with the ACL Guardians. First one to Chavis. A swing and a high fly ball hammered into left. Lampe turns around. That baby sails out of here. It one hops the building out there to the balcony. Home run, Michael Chavis. A three-run shot, his 14th of the year. The first home run hit in this series. And he's given the bats a 3-0 lead here in the third. An absolute no-doubter off the bat of Michael Chavis. And one hop that building out there in left that houses the bar on the middle level. It hopped to one of the balconies of the bar. Here's P.J. Higgins. First pitch swinging, and he fouls it off to the first base side, strike one. Higgins struck out swinging back in the first. So that's one that certainly the bats needed and Chavis needed. First home run we've seen hit either way in this series. Higgins lines one into right. Coming on is the right fielder, Chavis. He makes the catch for out number two. Higgins hit that pretty well the other way, but right at Chavis. Two gone for Austin Hendrick. He struck out looking in the second. Chavis' home run traveled. Well, it doesn't have a distance. That's a shame. One hop the wall. We'll estimate it at about 402 feet. That's our estimate. That's how far it traveled. Brought to you by Kentucky Tourism. First one to Hendrick, down and in, ball one. Explore the beauty of Kentucky. From outdoor adventures to cultural wonders, discover unforgettable experiences in the Bluegrass State. Here's the 1-0. Hendrick takes a little bit high. Two balls and no strikes. Chavis has had a good year power-wise. He did hit a home run against St. Paul last week. 2-0, swing and a miss, 2-1. But he homered on Wednesday against St. Paul last week. That home run by Chavis, his first hit since then. 2-1, Hendrick swings, fly ball hammered into right center. That ball gone to the right of the video board. Home run, Austin Hendrick. A solo shot, his fifth of the year. It is 4-0 bats here in the third. Well, this is where Hendrick made his AAA debut earlier this year. He hit his first AAA home run in that series in Columbus in May. He gets one here tonight. Two home runs in the inning for the Bats. A 4-0 lead, and here's Will Banfield. He flied to center in the second. He hit it well, flied out to pretty deep center. 383 feet on the Hendrick home run from Kentucky Tourism. First pitch to Banfield is high, ball one. He hit one into the net to the right of the video board in right center. It looked like it may have knocked another ball onto the field that was wedged between the wall and the net. The 1-0, a swing and a miss. One ball and one strike. So the Bats on the board in emphatic fashion here in the third. Three-run shot, Chavis. A solo shot for Hendrick. 1-1 to Banfield. He grounds one to the left side. Wide of third, fielded by Tolentino. Throws the first in time to end the inning. Bats get four on a pair of homers. We head to the bottom of the third. 4-0 Louisville on Sports Talk 790.
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4: Bottom of the third, pass with a 4-0 lead. Jose Franco back to the mound, stake to a lead. He delivers outside, ball one to Joe Lampe, the left-handed batting left fielder. 281, 10 games of the Clippers, a homer, 5 driven in. He's hit in 2 in a row and in 7 of 8. The 1-0 in for a strike, it's 1-1. Lampe making his first appearance of this series. Franco pitched a 1-2-3 second. The 1-1, ground ball to first, fielded behind the bag by Higgins. Underhands it on to the covering Franco. Lampe retired 3-1 for out number one. To the top of the order, and Petey Halpin flying to center in the first. A 1-2-3 second for Franco, our first citywide clean inning of the night. 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First one to Halpin. He swings and hits one on a line to the right. Hendrick moving to his left, slides and makes the catch. Line drive kind of just to Hendrick's left, shaded a bit toward right center. It was hit hard and sinking quickly. He had to go that way, made a sliding catch. Nice play by Hendrick for out number two. Two outs for Angel Henao. He walked in the first. First pitch from Franco is low and outside. Ball one. The 1-0. Just missed off the plate away. Two balls and no strikes. Franco stands at 6-2, 238. Here's the 2-0. Curls that one in for a strike, 2-1. Big guy on the mound, making his fifth appearance against the Clippers. Just made his AAA debut last year. He pitched against Columbus four times a season ago. The 2-1. Outside, 3-1. Franco was in the big leagues the last time the Bats made a trip to Columbus in May. August 31st of last year, no decision, four innings, a run, four hits. That was in Louisville, the 3-1, breaking ball strike on the outside corner, full count. August 26th in Louisville, 3 1/3 scoreless innings, gave up a hit. Pitched in relief here on July 13th, two innings scoreless, got a win. July 9th here, 2/3 of an inning, two runs, a hit, and a start. He was around 30 pitches in the first inning. The 3-2 bounce foul down the right field line. Count holds 3-2 on Henao. So Franco hasn't pitched a ton at AAA. Made his debut last year. This is only his 11th appearance this year, his fifth start because of his big league time. Nine relief appearances for the Reds this year, his major league debut, but it's already his fifth career appearance against the Clip Show. Another 3-2 to Henao. He lines one into center, backing as Jorge makes the catch over his head. Hit hard, but Jorge makes the play, and that's eight in a row retired by Jose Franco. We go to the fourth. Bats four, Clippers nothing on Sports Talk 790.
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4: Three innings complete here in Columbus. Bats lead the Clippers 4-0. Norman Gomez back to the mound for inning number four. Garrett Hampson leads off the inning for the Bats. He walked in the second, and the first pitch is high and tight. Ball one. Four runs, three hits for the Bats. No runs, no hits for the Clippers. Neither team's committed an error. The 1-0. Hampson lines one into right. Moving toward right center, Kafis, the right fielder, makes the catch. One out. Hampson hit that hard, but Kafis able to move toward the alley to make the grab. Carl Planton in the studio. I'm Nick Curran in the GE Appliances press box here at Huntington Park in Columbus. Third game of this six-game series. Clippers have won the first two. Bats trying to get on the board. They have the same run total they've had in each of the first two games. They lead 4-0 tonight. Here's Dominic Patelli. Breaking ball strike on the outside edge. Patelli flied to left in the second. Bats lost by a 5-4 score in each of the first two games. We talked about it before the game. Here's the 0-1 to Patelli. Swing and a tapper foul at the plate. Nothing in two. The first time the Bats have lost back-to-back games by the same score since they lost both games of a doubleheader, 2-1 against Indianapolis, August 27th of 2024. The last time they lost back-to-back nine-inning games by the same score, or regulation scheduled nine-inning games, back-to-back 4-3 losses, May 21st and 22nd of 2019 against Indianapolis. Patelli skies one foul to the roof, third base side, nothing in two and holding, so a rarity. What has happened here over the first two games of this series? Left-hander Steven Perez is up and throwing in the Clipper bullpen. 0-2. Patelli taps it foul back right of the plate, and the count holds at two strikes. The Baseball Buddies program is back in 2026, allowing youth sports teams to take the field of the bats before each home game at Louisville Slugger Field. BatsBaseball.com to sign your team up. Here's the 0-2. Ground ball back up the middle. It gets through into center field. A base hit for Patelli. The center fielder, Halpin, moving toward right center to pick it up. Fourth hit of this game for the Bats. Patelli's third hit of the series. One on, one out to the top of the order, and Carlos Jorge has singled, has walked, has stolen two bases, and has scored a run. Tolentino drawn in at third. Jorge takes high. Ball one. Trying to protect against a bunt. We saw Jorge show bunt up there to lead off the third. Ended up drawing a walk. The 1-0. Swing and a bouncer foul. Back right of the plate. A ball and a strike. The first baseman, Velasquez, holding the runner Patelli on over there at first. So the corner's drawn in. Middle infield